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story. That's Bud LaMutt on 95.5 KLOS. So the way the story goes, Led Zeppelin books time at Headley Grange, and they're trying to do a whole album. But every time they go to work on this one song, this black Labrador comes wandering around, lies around, sleeping in the studio. Comes time to name the song, let's call it Black Dog. Okay.

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All right, time for me to hit the road, go home, light the pellet grill, and Mrs. JD says, piggy kebabs for dinner? Man, I hope there's a steak in the freezer.

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3: We turn now to the book of Genesis. Wait, I'm sorry, that's from my other show. Kind of a spiritual thing. Genesis was already one of the biggest bands on the planet by 1986, but then on June 6th, they dropped Invisible Touch and somehow got even bigger. Five top five singles. Phil Collins competing against Phil Collins on the charts. And a bunch of prog rock guys from England suddenly owned MTV and Top 40 radio at the exact same time. I think it was sorcery. But the crazy part is, none of these songs even existed before the band walked into the studio. Hashtag genius! This whole album came out of jams, accidents, weird ideas, and pure chemistry between three musicians firing on all cylinders. We're talking about Phil Collins, Mike Rutherford, and Tony Banks. So today, we're celebrating the 40th anniversary of Invisible Touch, starting with the title track, which was a total accident. Mike Rutherford apparently was playing a guitar riff with his echo effect on. That inspired Phil Collins to throw out, "She seems to have an invisible touch, yeah?" And just like that, Genesis had their only number one hit. I'm Nick Carter. That's how we're starting off the record. Genesis and Invisible Touch.

0: Tony and Peter knew each other, and myself and Matt Phillips, the original guitarist, were sort of friends, and we were like two pairs. And as we left the school, we got a lot friendlier.
1: Genesis bassist Mike Rutherford, singer Peter Gabriel, and keyboard player extraordinaire Tony Banks added a new drummer to their lineup in late 1970. A bloke named Phil Collins.
2: I'd never heard the band Genesis. I'd heard of them. I went for the audition the same way as I went for thousands of other auditions, you know. But when I went for this audition, it was at Peter Gabriel's parents' farm. They had a swimming pool. And Peter said, why don't you go and have a swim while we're auditioning the other drummer before you? So I went and had a swim, and they auditioned a couple of drummers before me. So I could hear everything that was going down, right? So I knew the tunes before I actually auditioned. So when I came up to play, I mean, I knew all the things. So I got the job. You know, it was a step up for me, because in the band I was with before was a very good group, but it was only earning $10 a week. And Genesis were offering me $20 a week. And then it was, I remember the big moment in our life when we got £100 a week, which is a couple of $100 a week. And we've been getting a couple of $100 a week ever since.
1: Not long after Phil Collins became the new Genesis drummer, they also brought in a new guitar player named Steve Hackett. Here's Phil.
2: The Genesis that I joined didn't have a guitarist. The drummer had been sacked. The drummer that played on Trespass, and also on Trespass, was Anthony Phillips. He didn't like life on the road, and they were working quite hard, so he left. The band was in a pretty fragile state because it was a writing group. It wasn't a group that got together for a good time. They wrote music together. So therefore, when one of the major writers left the group, which was Anthony, Tony Banks, for instance, was in two minds as to whether to stay with the group or go back to university. But when I joined and it looked like it was going to be good again, then he decided to stay.

0: Genesis, featuring Peter Gabriel, Tony Banks, Mike Rutherford, Steve Hackett, and Phil Collins, wrote, recorded, released records, and toured constantly for the next 4 years. By early 1974, they'd achieved some European success, but still nothing in America. Zero. Zip. Nada. More than a little frustrated, they decided to take a break from the writing sessions for what would become The Lamb Lies Down on Broadway to focus on outside projects. Phil Collins picked up some session gigs drumming. Bassist Mike Rutherford recorded with original Genesis guitarist Anthony Phillips. And Peter Gabriel got into celluloid, exploring the film world. Here's Phil Collins.
1: When we wrote The Lamb Lies Down on Broadway, we spent a long time writing that album because it was a double album. Midway during the writing of it, William Friedkin, the director of Exorcist, rang Peter up and asked him if he'd like to collaborate on some screenplay ideas for a film. Now, this idea was very tempting to Peter, and he left for a week. We decided to carry on. The Lamb was going to be an instrumental album, you know, whatever. Then he came back a week later because William Friedkin got cold feet about splitting the group up and didn't want to be held responsible for splitting the group up, because we were starting to get very popular in America. Well, semi-popular in America. And he'd heard of us, and he didn't want us just to stop the group. So Pete came back in the group. But from that moment, we knew that if that could happen, then anything could happen. We knew at any moment he might leave. And the

0: Genesis rehearsed The Lamb Lies Down on Broadway songs at the Henley Grange Mansion, where Led Zeppelin and Bad Company had both recorded. But they didn't record there. Instead, Genesis packed up, hired a mobile recording studio, and went to a house in Wales. You know, as one does. They finished all the backing tracks, but it took Peter Gabriel a couple of more months to come up with the lyrics. And when he finally recorded the vocals for the album, many of Steve Hackett's guitar solos were cut in the process. Wah, wah. I'm Nick Carter, coming up off the record, another Genesis lineup change. 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
8: Man, Uncle Joe Benson has that deep, beautiful, deep, deep voice. Like, what was your first clue that I'm not him, right? Shout out to the man, Uncle Joe.
0: They're going to miss you here on Off the Record, but it's Nick Carter, and you're hearing me on 95.5 KLOS. It's Nick Carter back with Genesis Off the Record. Now, The Lamb Lies Down on Broadway was released in November of 1974 to critical acclaim. It hit number 10 on the British charts, but it failed to make much of a commercial dent in America. When the tour wrapped in May of 1975, Genesis singer Peter Gabriel quit the band. Here's Phil Collins.
9: During the touring of The Lamb, he said he was leaving at the end of the tour. The group would meet and sort of discuss what we were going to do, and there was no bad vibes, you know. We went on stage every night, enjoyed the gig, but we knew at the end of the tour that he'd be leaving, and we had to sort of work out what we were going to do. And we said we're definitely not going to split up, because that's what everybody wants us to do. As far as they're concerned, he's the singer, it's his show. You know, he's the man that puts the costumes on, he must be responsible for everything. And we said, we're going to show people what it really is like. It really is a five-piece working group.

0: Genesis took a break after Peter Gabriel left the band.
1: Oh, I understand that.
0: Steve Hackett recorded his first solo album, and drummer Phil Collins started working with the jazz fusion band, man, Brand X. Now, Genesis got back together in the summer of 75 to work on what would become the first album without Peter Gabriel. And about a month into their writing sessions, news of Gabriel's departure broke. Here's Phil Collins.
2: We went back in the studio rehearsal room to write what was to become A Trick of the Tail. Steve, me, Mike, and Tony. About a month into us writing, the news broke that Peter had left. We were all going to keep it under the carpet until we had an album out. The news broke that he left, and people were writing us off. They were saying, oh, Genesis, great group they were. But it's all over now. Gabriel's left. We got very frustrated. We were saying, no, hang on. We got some great music. We're writing some great music. Wait. And so when Trick of the Tail came out, critics were very surprised that we'd actually pulled something off because they did think that the band was finished.
0: Now, here's one of my favorite tidbits in rock and roll history. Are you ready for this? Genesis tried out some 400 singers before somebody said, oi, hang on a minute, give old Phil a go. He's good, ain't he? Yes, translation. Before deciding that drummer Phil Collins actually had the vocal chops for the job, here's Peter Gabriel.
3: I always knew he had a good voice and was a good singer. I mean, I didn't know what they would do at that time. I was getting a little flack from them because they thought that I'd sort of messed things up. So, you know, it wasn't a whole lot of good feeling at that time. I think from the very first album they did without me, it was quite clear that he could fill the post and go beyond it. So
0: here's Mike Rutherford.
4: We tried to find singers, and then he always sounded better than them. And then he did the album, and that sounded good. And then we thought, get someone else for live, you know. And that didn't work out, so then he did live. It just happened naturally and slowly.
2: All those early songs, a lot of people thought were just Pete, was in fact me and Pete singing as well. I mean, a lot of people said, oh, you sound just like Pete, but I mean, in fact, my voice was there anyway. That's why it sounded a little bit like Pete, you know, because they thought it was just one person.
0: Phil Collins taking over vocal duties redefined the Genesis sound, and the band enjoyed their biggest success to date when A Trick of the Tail, their first album without Peter Gabriel, was released in 1976. Here's Mike Rutherford.
4: I have a pet theory. That's what happened. Each time we got to an album, there was something different. Someone left or someone came, or which meant you were so busy worrying about replacing that person or that problem. But it wasn't until we'd had three albums or two albums, just the same lineup, there was a need to change so much internally.
0: Unfortunately, or maybe fortunately, guitarist Steve Hackett was the next to leave the Genesis lineup. He quit in 1977, and Phil Collins, Mike Rutherford, and Tony Banks decided to soldier on without him. As a result, the And There Were Three album became the first Genesis album to sell over 500,000 copies in the States. And the follow-up, Duke, gave the band their first big American single, this one. There must be Misunderstanding.

0: Phil Collins once said that if Genesis hadn't recorded Misunderstanding for the Duke album, Phil would have recorded it for his first solo album, Face Value. You darn right he would have, which he worked on right after the Duke World Tour ended. I'm Nick Carter. When Genesis Off the Record continues, Phil Collins' solo transformation and the staggering effect it had on Genesis.
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0: There is no escape. I'm Nick Carter, and I'm here on 95.5 KLOS weekday afternoons, and bonus, I'm here on Sunday nights with Off the Record. You're welcome. This is Genesis Off the Record, and I'm Nick Carter. Thanks so much for listening. Now, by the time Genesis finished the Duke World Tour in 1981, poor old Phil. Phil Collins' personal life was in shambles. He was on the verge of a divorce, and in a last-ditch effort to save his marriage, he followed his wife to Canada. That experience resulted in Phil Collins' unplanned solo debut, Face Value.
9: When the divorce thing first came to a head, Originally, my ex-wife, who was English, her family was living in Canada, so her reaction to the whole thing was, I want to go and live in Canada. So I said, right, I'll go and live in Canada too, and we'll work it out, we'll change. You know? I'll leave the band, I'll make an album, maybe I'll make my own album, but we'll go and live in Vancouver, start a new life, forget about it. And then I had a meeting with the band the night before I left and said, if you can record, rehearse and do everything in Vancouver, we've still got a group, but if you can't, then I'm afraid I've left, you know. So they said, well, whoa, they said, just forget about it, just take it easy. Just take a year to sort yourself out, you know. Whenever you want to come back, we'll talk about it. So I went to Vancouver for 2 months and nothing changed. I was just as miserable out there than I was here. So came back, by which time Mike and Tony were doing their solo albums. So I rejoined Brand X and went to America with them, which was great fun. I always wanted to do that. But at the same time, I was still very, very miserable. I mean, because I was the injured party out of the thing. So I started to write music. Basically, I had this 8-track recording system at home, which I hadn't really sat down and cracked yet. You know, I had it, but I hadn't really used it. So I thought, I'll just try and work the machine. I'll try and operate the machine. So I started mucking around writing things, and a lot of spontaneous things came out. I mean, a song like In the Air was all improvised. I mean, the words just came out as I opened my mouth to put a guide vocal down. And all that came out, so I kept all that stuff. And I was just getting it down on tape and then say, oh, that's nice, you know. Then trying another thing, well, that's nice. Never a record, never entered my mind.

0: I'm just saying, if you didn't air drum during that big fill of do-do-do-do-do-do-do-do-do, you and I cannot be friends. Anyway, Phil Collins, unable to save his doomed marriage, instead he returned to England. And as the songs for his first solo album, Face Value, were pouring out, Genesis was also rolling on a new studio album. The band spent 14 weeks holed up in their brand new studio dubbed The Farm. They produced it themselves and emerged with Abacab, that masterpiece. Here's Mike Rutherford.
1: Recording it, Abacab, was interesting. Like, some days we just couldn't get a decent verse of a song down. Whereas in the olden days of Genesis, providing you played the right notes, you know, the composition was such that if you all played the right notes, it sounded pretty okay. Whereas the new stuff with Abacab, like something like Keep It Dark, is so, there's so little there, really, apart from the feel and the sound. But unless you've got something magical happening that day, you haven't really got anything.
0: 7 of the 10 songs on Abacab were listed as group compositions, but it was Phil Collins, who not only brought in Earth, Wind, and Fire's horn section to record on the song No Reply at All, but also inserted more of his own R&B influences into the new Genesis material for the first time since he joined the band. Here's Phil.
2: No, it wasn't until Abacab that I fully became very confident as a writer, because Face Value had been successful, and also I'd known that I could do it. Irrelevant of how successful it was, I knew that I could do it. And I was just putting a bit more of me in because I was around more. You know, I didn't have a family anymore, so suddenly I had all the time in the world, you know. So I prompted things like No Reply, the song No Reply, which had horns on it, and Paper Lake, which had horns on it. And I just said, listen, why don't we, instead of duplicating the horn section, which we had done on Duke, instead of duplicating that with synthesizer, why don't we use the real thing? Because I'd by this time used the Phoenix horns, which are the Earth, Wind, and Fire mob. So they'd love to, and I just think it would be so different for people to see Genesis, Earth, and Fire. What? You know, that kind of surprise thing would drag people into listening to the band again that had otherwise written them off. And, you know, hopefully turn a few people around. You know, and I think it did. Abacab, the album, did.

0: drummer Chester Thompson and guitarist Daryl Sturmer joined Genesis on the road for the Abacab World Tour. But they didn't join the band in the studio when it was time to work on what became 1983's self-titled record. The Genesis album marked another big change in the band. The threesome, Phil Collins, Tony Banks, and Mike Rutherford, wrote all the material together in the studio. A writing process they would adapt until Phil Collins left Genesis in 1996. I'm Nick Carter, and coming up off the record, Genesis enjoy the biggest success of their career. Phil Collins and Mike Rutherford remember Invisible Touch.
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0: Yo, Nick Carter here. Listen, if you happen to know any rock stars, have them give me a call at 95.5 KLOS. I want to get them on Off the Record. Genesis hit the studio in the fall of 1985 after the incredible success of both Phil Collins' 3rd solo album, No Jacket Required, and Mike Rutherford's 1st album with Mike and the Mechanics. I'm Nick Carter. This

0: This is Genesis off the record. The trio spent the next 3 months at the farm writing and recording material.
1: The first day we come in there, you know, you switch on the gear. I mean, you try and get it working, you know. In fact, we got the gear working after about an hour. So by the end of the first day, I reckon we had a couple of songs and quite a few other ideas, some of which didn't get developed, you know. But by the end of the first week, we had a lot of the songs were sort of starting on the way.

think of Genesis as being a certain thing. So when you have a heavy guitar, people think, huh, I mean, that doesn't sound like us. It's not kind of thing. And yet our history is steeped in the Kinks, in the Beatles, you know, in the Stones, you know. I mean, it's as much a part of our past in terms of influences as anything else.

0: among us can deny that that's still relevant today? Genesis, Land of Confusion. And I'm sure Genesis would be playing it live if they were still touring. Unfortunately, Phil Collins had to retire from performing back in 2022 due to issues from an old spinal injury that is now preventing him from holding drumsticks. Genesis played their final show that March, but Phil Collins still has advice to share with up-and-coming musicians.
1: You know, you have to have confidence in this. If you're going to try and do this thing for a living and be successful at it, I guess in any kind of business you do, you have to have confidence in yourself. You know, otherwise you're just going to, you know, it has to come through your instrument. Your personality must come through your instrument.

Congratulations, a big up yourself, Phil Collins, who's going to be inducted as a solo artist into the Rock and Roll Hall of Fame in November as part of the class of 2026. Long overdue, by the way. Phil and Genesis entered the Rock and Roll Hall of Fame as a group back in 2010. But Phil's already said he won't be performing this time due to his ongoing health issues. He said he's not match fit for something like this, which means he's just not up to it. That's a pity. But he's still Phil Collins, as far as I'm concerned. 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Yeah, get a job, man. Off the Record was written and produced by Stacey Parra, production and engineering by Brett Abbott. I am merely Nick Carter, and I am on the internet if you'd like to interface. Follow me on X and on Instagram. I'm pretty good at following you back, too. At The Notorious N.I.K. on X and Instagram. All right? All right. I'll see you next time. Off the Record.

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3: Thanks, homie. Welcome to the Frasier Smith Show. We've got a great show for you tonight. From Hot Tub Time Machine, The Office, Pineapple Express, comedian Craig Robinson joins us. And he's a hilarious comic, and he's got a soccer podcast. Ian Edwards comes on to fill us in on the upcoming World Cup. And we're going to pay a visit to Kagan's Corner with comedian Randy Kagan. 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If you've been hurt in an accident, call 1-800-9-MILLION. And JC, apparently I'm the new mayor of the City of Industry. Who knew? I took a gummy and missed the whole thing.
4: Oh, I was there. Is that happened?
3: Yeah. Okay, well, I'm the mayor, so park wherever you want, as long as it's in the City of Industry. I'm not even sure where that is. Where is that? How many people live there? I don't know.

0: That's right, party people. It's the Fraser Smith Show. Welcome to the program. We have a great show for you tonight. With me in studio is the world-renowned engineer to the stars, JC. What is crackin', Jay?
1: What up, Twin?
0: Come on, Twin, did you vote?
1: Did I vote? Yeah, I did.
0: You couldn't remember? I couldn't remember either, really.
1: It happened so fast.
0: Wow.
1: Before I knew it, there was a sticker on my chest. So.
0: You know, I noticed you and your band, the Creepers, were in that Spencer Pratt video.
1: Really?
0: Yeah. You didn't know?
1: Nah, man.
0: You got to back off on the gummies.
1: I'm on the gummies usually, bro, so...
0: I knew that was it, man. You were good in the video.
1: The bandmates just kind of take me to where we have to be at, and they put me on, so...
0: Well, you guys, just to review, you guys were on the top of his Airstream trailer rocking out.
1: I had no idea.
0: Yeah, bringing Scott of the Masses once again, player.
1: Pick it up.
0: There
1: pick
0: you
1: up
0: go.
1: The vote.
0: I don't know if you heard, but apparently I am the new mayor of the city of industry.
2: Vote for Pedro.
1: Is that why I have parking
0: wherever that
1: now?
0: Is, I don't even know. Yeah. I didn't even know I was running until last night. My agent entered me as a write-in candidate without telling me. I had to come up with a campaign slogan fast. My platform was free butt paste for everyone, a case of Dead Homies malt liquor in every garage, free parking at local sporting events, and a 250-mile-an-hour express lane. I think we already have that.
3: Got my vote.
0: Yeah, you got to get here from Santa Clarita, man.
1: So you're just talking about... Is the city of industry in general, then? Because I think they have all those things already.
0: They already have all that?
1: Yeah.
0: All right. Well, I'm just going to make sure, as the new mayor, I'll make sure it stays in place. Plus, I am promising a 3-hour work week, gummies for guns. That's my new campaign. Free gas cards, which is actually a Del Taco gift card. The homeless can crash at my place if they want to hang. And, JC, I'm going to make you the city controller. Is that an actual office? Anyway, I'll be leaving the city in charge of you, so don't fuck up, okay?
1: Is that what the controller does? I have no idea.
0: Yeah, you're in charge, bro. And next time, instead of a debate, let's have the candidates go on Kill Tony. Winner gets a special on Tubi.
1: Whoa.
0: I think it's worth it. All right, we have some great guests tonight. From The Office, Hot Tub Time Machine, Pineapple Express, and perhaps his biggest credit, he was Mr. Grits in Sausage Party. Comedian Craig Robinson joins us. Also, comedian Ian Edwards joins us. He's got a soccer podcast. He's an expert at soccer, so he's going to break down the upcoming World Cup. Stick around. It's going to be a hot show. And we are presented tonight by the accident attorneys at SweetJames.com. If you've been hurt in an accident, call 1-800-9-MILLION. You know, Sweet James would make a great governor. Don't you think? He's got the look, knows how to make money. He's already got the billboards. Just hire a tagger to write running for governor. And you're good to go, homie. Let's do it.

0: All right, we're back. 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Joining us right now, a really talented guy, Craig Robinson. What up?
1: What's happening?
0: Come on, Craig.
1: You know what it is.
0: Come on, Playboy.
1: Come on.
0: Look at you.
1: Come on, pimp.
0: I represent. I think the pimp is actually our sponsor, Sweet James.
1: Sweet James.
0: Yeah, man. You know, it's good to see you. You know, I've always been a fan. I want to talk about all your stuff, but, you know, I know you're from Chicago, and I know you you love music. You had to be a big fan of some of the soul singers that came out of Chicago. The classic Curtis Mayfield and I think Sam Cooke, Jerry Butler.
1: Well, Sam Cooke out of Chicago, what about the Iceman?
0: Yeah, the Iceman.
1: The Iceman, Jerry Butler. Yeah, man, my father would always sing, "He don't love you."
0: Ah.
1: Like I love you. If he did, he wouldn't take your.
0: Yeah.
1: He don't love you like I love you. He's trying to break us apart.
0: Yeah. Dad had good taste because the Iceman was awesome, man. And, you know, Chicago just famous for a lot of those great singers.
1: Gene Chandler. I didn't realize Sam Cooke was from Chicago.
0: Well, I just read that. I wasn't sure of that either, but I saw that. I know Curtis Mayfield was.
1: Oh, yes, sir.
0: He's a legend, you know. I love that whole album, the Superfly
1: album.
0: I'm
1: your pusher, man.
0: Yeah.
1: Yeah, Curtis Mayfield's bad. I saw him before he died. I saw him at Jazz Fest in New Orleans. And, yeah, man, he put on a show.
0: Oh, I bet, man.
1: I think he closed on 125th Street. 25th Street.
0: Yeah, I like Superfly because he was trying to get over.
1: I'm your Superfly.
0: Trying to get over. Always loved him, man. So, what did music come first for you, or comedy? Which was first?
1: What's first? Music.
0: Uh-huh.
1: And you know, it's almost a tie. I remember being like, man, I don't know, 5 or something. My father was having me read The Three Little Pigs. Okay, it was music first, but I'm going to finish the story.
0: Okay.
1: I was reading The Three Little Pigs, and I started improvising. I was like, yeah, and then the wolf blew the house down, and then the pig put on his gym shoes and ran away. And my father was like, what? You know what it is? And then he called him, hey, Flo, come here. He called my mother to hear me, you know, making these jokes up. But before that, I remember being like, my mother would leave me with my grandmother while she went off to teach, and my father's a lawyer doing his thing, and so there was nobody watching me, so my sister was at school, so I would go and I would just like bang on the piano, and I would ask my grandmother, I would run in the kitchen and say, hey, how was that, grandma? She said, that was beautiful, baby, and I'd run back. So that was some early encouragement.
0: Yeah, now, did you actually have lessons in the piano, or
1: yes,
0: self-taught?
1: Yes. Several piano teachers. I have a degree in music.
0: Oh, wow. That's interesting.
1: I taught music, kindergarten through eighth grade, for a little while.
0: Oh, I didn't know that.
1: Three and a half years.
0: Did you enjoy being a teacher?
1: It was some really, really great parts of it. And some really, really frustrating parts.
0: I'll bet. Yeah, I'll bet. Especially with music, right? Because some people just don't practice, and then others really, you know, get into it.
1: Yeah, they didn't. They, you know, music, they didn't take that serious. So it was like, you know, and I remember one class, they had a security guard in the class with them and the teacher all day. Then they just sent them to music class. Like, oh, you take them now.
0: So you're babysitting.
1: I learned to play the dozens, because I would just be roasting the kids.
0: No wonder you're so good with an audience like that. Yeah.
1: Thank you, sir.
0: All right, when we come back with Craig, I want to have ask you if you would please sing the Folgers song, because it's one of my favorite bits that you do. Everybody loves that bit, man.
1: You do
0: a great job with that, and it makes me think of other commercials where you could do that, because the bit is that what if a soul singer sang a commercial jingle?
1: No, it's
0: right.
1: That jingle exists.
0: Yeah. Oh, that is a pretty hot jingle, right? Yeah.
1: Yeah, and it might even be Teddy Pendergrass. I didn't.
0: Is that right? Really?
1: But it was some. I think some famous singer that did. So you know, as many iterations, many different singers have done that song over the year. But I just remember when I was little, I would hear that guy, and it, whoever it was, he was killing it.
0: Yeah, man. We're gonna have, if you don't mind, we're gonna have you sing that when we return on the Fraser Smith with Craig Robinson on 95.5 KLOS, presented by those accent attorneys, SweetJames.com.

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0: All right, we're back. Frazier Smith Show presented by the Accident Attorney, SweetJames.com. Craig Robinson is our guest. Craig, we were talking about that. One of the bits you do in your stand-up that I love is the Folgers commercial.
1: And
0: would you mind singing that?
1: Of course. The best part of waking up, Folgers Bingo. The best part of waking up. You're supposed to finish it.
0: It's Folgers in your cup.
1: It takes you back, don't it?
0: Yeah, it's awesome, man. You hear a lot of commercials where the singing is pretty cool. You know, even though it's about a product, you're right. You could, and you know, and I like the way too that you, the Backstreet Boys song, That Way, right?
1: Yeah.
0: You just said, what if a soul singer sang that song?
1: You are. Let me see. I know you probably can't hear this on Zoom. You are my fire. Tell me why. Tell me why. Yeah. got to know, baby.
0: I love that. That's so cool. And it's true, though, man. All right, so the first time I think that we've been friends for a long time and we've done stand-up together for many years.
1: Since the Ice House days.
0: That's right, man.
1: Not that the Ice House is over, but yeah, you and Jimmy were the guys there, man.
0: Yeah, that's right. Jimmy Burns and I were the face of the Ice House back then, and you used to come in and rock the house. And
1: Shout out to Bob Fisher.
0: Yeah, Bob Fisher. Great club owner, wasn't he? One of the
1: Super
0: best.
1: Super awesome, man. Great. Yeah. Can't be nicer.
0: Couldn't be a nicer guy than Bob Fisher. You're right, man. Love the old Ice House and still rocking out there. You know, the first time
1: I was worried when they switched over because, you know, there's no thunder like the Ice House. That intimate space with those acoustics, so they did a great job of retaining that because I was so concerned.
0: Well, you're right, and it was famous for having the best acoustics, I think, of any comedy club for all those years, right?
1: Yeah, you could do like you could be half funny in there and come out with a killer set. I heard that people wouldn't accept tapes from the Ice House because everybody was killing so hard.
0: That's the reason I never got on TV. All right. I used to take the Ice House tapes and then put another name on it.
1: With the big Ice House in the background.
0: Yeah, you can see the logo. It didn't work. Now, I think the first big part that I saw you in acting-wise was Knocked Up, and you played the bouncer. That was you were great as the bouncer.
1: Thank you.
0: Were you ever a real bouncer?
1: I was. There's this club in Chicago called Intus, and I was there. I was a bouncer, but I was more the guy who collected the money at the door and then ran to get the bigger guys when some stuff was going on. Ooh, they fighting. But, I didn't get mixed up in that stuff. But I was definitely there as a presence.
0: Yeah, well, you brought that to the table when you did that part. And you were also very smooth with the women that were trying to get in. I liked you handle it.
1: I was working in Vegas that week, Frazier. So, you know, Vegas, you would do two shows a night, 7 days.
0: Right.
1: So I had to get off from Vegas, okay, so go shoot and Friday night. And I was broke as a joke, so I had to fly standby. So I'm hoping I make my flight to go do Knocked Up. Then I'm hoping I make my flight back. Also, because I was on a buddy pass or what have you. to Vegas. I didn't know that Leslie Mann was Judd Apatow's wife.
0: Oh, wow.
1: So I was improvising all kind of stuff to say to her. You know, where is that? Thank God I didn't know, because if I'd known, I'd have just been like, here, come on, right in the club. But because I didn't know, I was just saying the craziest things.
0: Oh, man. It really worked. And you know what you were talking about is something that I've gone through that too, where I had those two show a night Vegas things, and I had something back in L.A. that I had to be back for, and that's rough, man, when you have to.
1: Yeah, I was lucky enough to get that day covered or whatever, because I didn't have like the juice to be like, oh, I'm taking off. So it all worked out.
0: It
1: so
0: worked
1: beautifully.
0: Out. Yep.
1: But man, it was a stressful time.
0: No,
1: that's when I met Danny McBride. He was hanging out and on set, and then we watched the Foot Fist Way. Yeah, it was all cool.
0: Yeah, man, it worked out great, and it really kicked you off in the movies. I want to come back and talk about Hot Tub Time Machine and some of your other big parts of The Office when we return with Craig Robinson, Fraser Smith Show, presented by those accident attorneys at SweetJames.com. Yeah, those guys.
1: Sweet James.
0: Yeah, come on, player.

0: We're back. Fraser Smith Show presented by the Accident Attorney, SweetJames.com. Craig Robinson is our guest. And we were talking about Knocked Up, your first part that you had that was really kind of blew you up. How'd The Office come about?
1: The Office, I went to audition, and it was like Greg Daniels, who's a, you know, who was developed it for American TV and director and showrunner, all of that stuff. And then like maybe 12 other people. And what you had to do was go in there and read one of those, you know, the asides to the camera, the little confessional.
0: Yeah.
1: So, and it was

0: pan comedy. I love Harvey Korman. I love Leslie Nielsen, Peter Sellers. So I love deadpan. So if, when I started, I wasn't smiling. I was just like hitting one-liners and, you know, just doing deadpan material. So that's why I live and breathe. That's where I come from. So when the Office came along, it was all this whole deadpan show. It was just like, you know, the stars aligned.
1: Yeah, deadpan was the whole tone of that show. That's what made it good. And so you had a little context for the audition once you'd seen the British show by accident.
0: I really didn't, though.
1: You didn't get anything from that?
0: Seen the British show a little bit, but I didn't play it like that. I just went in and I knew it was like a deadpan, you know, because it was these ridiculous kind of things you had to say. And, you know, that I saw that was where the power was, saying it without any emotion, you know.
1: Yeah, yeah, yeah. And so you nailed the audition, apparently, and the rest is history.
0: The rest is history.
1: Yes, my friend.
0: But you know what? Going into that audition, I had done this sketch with Jerry Minor. It's a song. The song is called Somebody's Effing My Lady, right?
1: That's right. I know Jerry. Yeah.
0: So it was a duet we would do. It's crazy characters, Elle Witherspoon and Chucky. I'm Chucky on the piano. And it got some buzz, right? And so when I went into the audition, Frazier, Greg Daniels said, I saw your video. It doesn't get any funnier than that.
1: Wow.
0: Now.
1: Wow.
0: Any normal person would probably take that and be like, oh, okay, that's a boost of confidence. Let's go. I took it as, well, this is your, you know, you're going to lose it now because you can't be as funny as you were.
1: Oh, I see, yeah.
0: So I was like, ha-ha. I don't know. I took it the weirdest way. It's yours to lose.
1: Yeah. Well, it turned out right for you, though. That worked out real good.
0: Super blessed, man. It feels like you got friends everywhere being on the Office, man. It's crazy.
1: Oh, yeah. And everybody loved it. All right, and you've been a part of a lot of great things. Hot Tub Time Machine, what about that?
0: Yes, sir. We shot that in Canada. We shot a part two. I remember one time I said on Hot Tub, it was this argument. It was like so serious. And I said to the director, Steve Pink, I was like, Steve, the movie's called Hot Tub Time Machine. We can do whatever we want.
1: That's true.
0: That was a weird movie. It was a tough movie to shoot. You know, you fully clothed in a whirlpool that was, you know, not always, it wasn't like a hot tub experience, you know?
1: Yeah. Some of those things that the public doesn't see that happen behind the scenes can be crazy, man. How about the new Toy Story?
0: Toy Story 5.
1: Yeah.
0: I play Atlas. Atlas is a old school toy. The premise here is old school toys versus new school technologies. Very obviously cute and clever and heart-wrenching like toy stories are and funny. And I play Atlas. He's the GPS old school toy. He's cool. A hippopotamus that needs a battery to get going. And he might be the most important character in this particular movie.
1: Uh-huh. Yeah. I'm not telling Tim Allen or Hanks. Well, good for you, man. That's cool to be in that. And I want to talk about your merch, because you got merch, man.
0: Yeah.
1: Yeah, it's the CraigRobinsonMerch.com.
0: Get it out there. Yes,
1: come on,
0: sir.
1: Buddy.
0: I got some T-shirts. I got a beanie. I got a baseball cap. Got a hoodie. And that's it. So only like five or six things to choose from. So knock yourself out.
1: Yeah, man. That's cool.
0: And it's this cute little bear. I'm America's teddy bear. So you know what I'm saying?
1: You kind of are. You are.
0: Me playing the piano. Yeah, that's my thing.
1: That's your thing, man. The public loves you.
0: I love the public.
1: Yes, you do. And I want to plug your Vegas dates. You're going to be playing at Wise Guys August 20th through the 22nd. Go see his stand-up because you are one of the best.
0: Thank you, Fraze. Look who, from one to another, huh?
1: Oh, man. Well, we have fun, I'll tell you, on Monday nights when you come by at the
0: Comedy Store. That's the best, man.
1: Thanks for
0: putting me up, man. It's always such a treat, bro, to come do that, you know?
1: You always do great, and the thing is, the crowd loves seeing you, and those Monday nights are fun, because Mondays are kind of a workout night, so you can do some stuff that you might not do in your regular set and have some fun with it, right?
0: Yeah, and you never know you know, the crowd could be two people, it could be packed, and it's always magic.
1: Yeah, it really is, in that OR. It's a

0: special room. Well, we wish you the very best in all the stuff coming up. Do you have something else you'd like to plug that's coming up?
1: You know, I'm in this movie called Toad that's coming out, T-O-A-D. It's like a new stoner kind of movie. And, you know, I am hitting the road a bunch, so check me out. My dates are up on my IG at MR, Mr. Craig Robinson.
0: Yeah, man. Well, best of luck with Toad. Sure. I know that's the Laugh Factory movie, I think, isn't it?
1: Yeah, exactly.
0: That's gonna be a funny movie. It's the new Bill and Ted, I think, with those two stoners, man. Well, we thank you for joining us. Always a pleasure, and just a big fan. Oh, by the way, I don't know if I told you, I'm the new mayor of the City of Industry.
1: Say what?
0: Yeah.
2: What?
0: I'm the mayor of the City of Industry.
1: Congratulations.
0: Well, thank you, my friend. If you're there, if you ever come out there, park anywhere you want.
1: Game on.
0: I will take care of it. Yeah.
1: Oh, man. Are you going to do some shows out there?
0: Oh, yeah, sure. It's my town. You know,
1: and there's a strip club out there, I heard.
0: Oh, yeah, player. I'm going to make sure. I'll be skimming off that particular business as well.
1: Right on.
0: Yeah, buddy. It's all about the skim. Greg Robinson, we love you. Thank you so much for joining us.
1: I love you back, brother.
0: I'll see you soon.
1: Thank you so much.
0: Thank you, buddy. Best to you. There he is, the great Craig Robinson on the Fraser Smith Show, presented by those accident attorneys at SweetJames.com.
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11: This is the Fraser Smith Show. Old dog, same trick. Here's your host, Fraser Smith.
0: Righty-o, Mr. Felix. Why did I do that? All right, you're listening to the Fraser Smith Show. I want to thank our guest comedian Craig Robinson for joining us tonight. Not only was he in Hot Tub Time Machine, he was in The Office, but he was also Mr. Grits in the movie Sausage Party. Now that's a star. Thank you, Craig. And coming up on the Fraser Smith Show, comedian Ian Edwards. Ian's hilarious, and he hosts a soccer podcast. So he's going to fill us in on the upcoming World Cup. 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If you've been hurt in an accident, call 1-800-9-MILLION. Speaking of soccer, a lot of people don't know this, but Sweet James used to coach the L.A. Galaxy. Yeah, if someone got hurt in the game, he would rep their case. He invented double dipping. And I've, of course, perfected it. I am the mayor of City of Industry, too. If anybody wants free parking, come on out. I don't even know where that is. hey, do I get to say fuck off now, or do I have to wait?
13: I think you can say it now.
0: You can say it now? Well, then fuck off.

0: All right, we're back. 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Joining us right now, one of my favorite comedians and a good friend, Ian Edwards.
1: Hey!
0: Ian, how are you?
1: I'm good, fam. How are you?
0: I'm good, buddy. Nice
1: What's
0: to
1: up,
0: see
1: everybody?
0: You, man. Nice to see you.
1: Good to see you, too.
0: Yeah, buddy. You know, I'm a fan of your stand-up. You're one of the best.
1: Thank you.
0: When you started, did you start in New York with your stand-up?
1: Yeah, I started in New York, in Long Island. The first place I ever bombed was Governor's Comedy Club.
0: Well, if you're going to bomb, you're on the island at least. who was around at that time? Who were some of the comics that were around?
1: It's more like when I went into the city, there are comics you would know.
0: Uh-huh.
1: Because I was on Long Island for a minute, right? And doing comics out there. There's one guy who used to host the shows. His name is Joey Cola. So he was a pretty accomplished comic back then and still is, and has done warm-up for like a lot of New York City TV shows. And he used to like kind of guide us younger comics. There was like Jeff Stabrowski. Like, I don't know if you ever heard of these people. But, oh, you know who was doing it back then? You know, there's a guy named Gary Valentine, right?
0: Yes, I know Gary.
1: So Gary started, and then his brother started doing comedy after. But his brother used to hang out and just come watch Gary do comedy. And you know his brother, right?
0: Kevin James,
1: yeah.
0: Yeah.
1: So, yeah. There's some people.
0: I know both those guys.
1: Yeah.
0: Well, that must have been an interesting time. And were you funny in school, or what made you think about going into stand-up?
1: I was funny at work.
0: Uh-huh, yeah. What did you do? What was your job?
1: I was working at a Burger King,
0: uh-huh.
1: Right? I was working at a Burger King. A few years earlier, I just moved from Jamaica. It was, like, tough trying to figure out, like, I didn't have the context of America to, like, just have a regular conversation with people. You know what I mean? Like,
0: yeah.
1: Like, you see, everybody has been growing up here, so they know what to talk about. Music, sports, you know, just whatever pop culture was back then. And I'm like, I don't know none of this. Can you curse on this?
0: yeah, you're good.
1: I'm like, I don't know none of this shit. So there was this guy at work. I used to put the meat in the broiler, right? So on this side is some people making burgers, and on this side is the fish sandwich side, the onion ring side, and the chicken sandwich side. So Greg was over there, like manning all of those stations, but he was funny as hell. He'd be killing us. And then, you know, he'd be talking shit to the people, asking for the chicken sandwiches, yelling stuff to the people on the other side of the microwaves. That there was a divided microwave thing, so talking shit to the people making burgers and cheeseburgers on this side. And I'd just be in the back, putting the meat in the broiler, just observing. And then it just encouraged me. I was like, this guy's fun. He's funny as hell. His name's Greg Ellis. He's a DJ now in Minnesota.
0: I was going to say, did he ever do anything in showbiz? I guess, right?
1: He actually was a really great singer. And he actually had a hit on the radio one time. And we were working at Burger King and used to listen to the radio.
0: That's how life goes, right? That's hilarious.
1: Yeah. Yeah, so he was actually a really good singer. And also he was appeared one time on that show putting on the hits.
0: Oh, uh-huh.
1: Yeah. So this shit goes way back. So I worked with Greg. He was funny. And then it just watching him, it hit me. I was like, oh man, I should just tap into my funny side. Like, I don't have to know anything about America. I was funny in Jamaica. I was funny in England. Just be funny now, just in such a fog or daze. So then that just like snapped me into realization, like a mini epiphany. And then I just started like being funny again. You know what I mean? And
0: yeah.
1: Talking. And then I was funny until I was like the second funniest person in Burger King.
0: It was hard to top Greg.
1: Yeah, no, Greg's like Godfrey level talent.
0: Wow.
1: Yeah, you know what I mean?
0: Yeah, that's pretty, yeah.
1: Plus he could sing. Yeah, he had everything.
0: Well, you know what? It's not bad being number two in Burger King. you know.
1: I'll take it.
0: Yeah, that's pretty good. You turned out to be a really great comic, man. And I want to talk to you more about your comedy, but also when we come back, I want to ask you about soccer. I know you had your soccer podcast, and you love soccer, and we got the World Cup coming up, so I have a few questions for you. When we return, that's Ian Edwards. We're coming back on the Fraser Smith Show, presented by those accident attorneys at SweetJames.com. Come on, buddy. Good old Sweet James, man. He's a pimp. We know that.

0: All right, we're back. Fraser Smith Show, presented by those accident attorneys at SweetJames.com. Ian Edwards is our guest, and he's a fantastic comedian and a good buddy. What do you think of Sweet James, my sponsor, Ian?
1: Come on. I love him. I hope I don't need him one day.
0: That's what
1: but
0: we
1: if
0: all
1: I do
0: hope.
1: Need
0: yeah.
1: him, at least I know he's there, but I just hope I never need him.
0: Yeah, it's always good to have at least have him in the background there, just in case. Now, you had your soccer podcast. I guess you're not doing that right now, but I know you love soccer.
2: Soccer news. Soccer news.
0: And we've got the World Cup coming. I was asking you a bunch of dumb questions because I really don't know much about soccer, but I know everybody is into the World Cup. What are your feelings? And I have some questions to ask.
1: Yeah, I'm excited about it. I'm really looking forward to it. And L.A. has like a lot of fan zones and a lot of different places where you can check out the game. So I'm just going to have fun. I'm just gonna use the whole summer to just watch, you know, the games in different places. You know, there was this bar on Melrose called The Parlor. You know, what's his name? Used to have shows there.
0: Jay Davis used to do shows
1: there. Jay Davis used to have shows there. So I used to just go there and watch it. But now there's these all these other places. Venice Beach has like a fan's own house. There's something in Hermosa Beach. I'm going to just go have fun and really enjoy it. And now I can wear my soccer jerseys and people not look at me weird. Like, what the fuck is he wearing? And people will actually bring up soccer to me now, as opposed to tell me to shut the fuck up when I bring up soccer to them. It's a great time.
0: Worldwide, it's got a huge fan base, soccer. Mm-hmm. You know? All right, here's some of my questions. Galaxy. Now, I know that, you know, that's our local...
1: Galaxy is not in the World Cup.
0: No, I know that. I know that. I know that. But I just want to ask, how good is the Galaxy compared to the World Cup teams?
1: Yeah, it's like the MLS, right?
0: Yeah.
1: That's a tough question to ask, because which World Cup teams do you want to compare the Galaxy to? And what stage of success or lack of success is the Galaxy in right now? The Galaxy has been successful before. That's just a tough question. You can't even...
0: Okay, we're going to move on.
1: You can't even ask.
0: Who's better, Galaxy or Chivas?
1: These are not World Cup questions.
0: I'm moving on to that.
1: I feel like you're only asking me the questions about teams that you're aware of.
0: Well, that's kind of true. But we're going to move on to the World Cup, but I'm just curious about those teams.
1: There's a CONCACAF Champions League.
0: Yeah.
1: But I don't watch that.
0: Oh, okay.
1: I watch the Europe Champions League. So I don't know where they are.
0: Okay, let's move on to who are the favorites in the World Cup?
1: I would say France. France, Spain, and England, and Portugal.
0: Okay. And where does the U.S. fit in? Apparently right. Not that good.
1: I'm sorry, I didn't hear you say that again.
0: Okay. Well, I just wondered where the U.S. fits in. Are they?
1: You know how sometimes you're on the phone and you get a bad, you know, connection. I'm like, okay. Even though I'm not moving around with the Zoom, I'm sorry, something happened.
0: Okay, who do you root for?
1: I root for England and I root for America.
0: Okay.
1: I root for England because I was born there. I root for America because I live here and I wanted this country to love the sport that I grew up loving. So any type of thing that America does with soccer, I'm very encouraging of it, you know, because it makes me feel more at home and it makes me feel less of like a stranger. Like when I first moved here and I was playing soccer and into soccer, you couldn't even tell people you're into soccer. Like gay people would be like, shut the fuck up. Soccer players on my team used to get beat up by the gay people.
0: Wow. Well, okay, so England is probably pretty good, I would think, right?
1: Yeah, they're pretty good. They have a shot, you know. They just have to be perfect. They don't do good in heat, and America gets really hot in the summertime, so they kind of like wilt sometimes.
0: And is America good? Are they...
1: America's decent. They're not... We're hosting, right?
0: Yeah.
1: So host countries usually get further in the World Cup because they're home, but the way the ticket allocation is going, it's weird. So I don't know who's going to be in the stadium rooting for America the way FIFA's been selling these tickets.
0: It's now, you and I talked about that. There's an issue about the pricing. It's pretty high prices to go to the World Cup. And that keeps a lot of fans away, I would think, right?
1: Yeah, like, listen, if you're going to have a World Cup in a country that I live in, I'm like, I'm going. But once I saw those prices, I was like, nah, forget that. This is a ripoff. I'd rather go to fan zones and celebrate the games with people who are into it.
0: Sure.
1: Want to watch it, like, but not get ripped off. Like, just the ticket to the game. Listen, the price to park at SoFi is like the price you would pay to go see a concert just for parking.
0: Yeah, that's crazy, man. That's crazy. And it's too bad because there's a lot of great fans out there for soccer, and a lot of them probably can't go.
1: Yeah, exactly.
0: Yeah, that's too bad, man.
1: I use that money and buy a new TV.
0: Yeah.
1: So I can watch the games on.
0: Yeah. Now, you know, Steve Jones from the Sex Pistols, of course, he's English, and he used to be here on KLOS, and he would give out soccer scores on the air. On his
1: That's
0: show.
1: Funny.
0: Yeah, you would have loved it, man, because he would give out these English League scores, and people are driving around going, what's he talking about?
1: I did a podcast with him once, and we're from the same part of London.
0: Are you?
1: Uh-huh. Shepherd's Bush.
0: Yeah. Oh, that's cool. Well, he's a big fan. I think he's Liverpool, maybe, or Man United. My nephew's a big Man United fan.
1: Your nephew's a good person.
0: Well, thank you. You would love him. He played soccer in high school, and now he's got all the Man United gear. That's what it's easy shopping for him at Christmas. I just get him Man United stuff.
1: No, don't.
0: Yeah.
1: What's his size? Get me some, too.
0: All right. I'm You're about the same size. I will get you something, man. I should get you something. Well, listen, you know what? We really thank you for joining us. I love your stand-up comedy. You always have some new stuff. Your new material that I really like is your bit about your having a bad knee, a trick knee, as you get older. And then you said that it's actually less stable than a heroin addict.
1: Yeah.
0: That's such a funny bit, man.
1: Thanks, man.
0: And it hits home. Well, continued success with your stand-up, and I know you're going to be watching that World Cup. Enjoy yourself. Enjoy it, because I know you're a big fan.
1: Thank you, brother. I appreciate you. Thanks for having me on. You're amazing. You're hilarious. And I'll see you in the clubs.
0: All right, buddy. There he is, Ian Edwards. Great comedian. Go see him. And this is the Fraser Smith Show, presented by those accident attorneys at SweetJames.com. Come on, Ian. You never know. You never know when you might need Sweet James, buddy.
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0: All right, gang, we are back on the Fraser Smith Show, presented by the accident attorneys at SweetJames.com. And with us today is a good friend, and he's got his own segment now on the show. Yeah, it's Randy Kagan in Kagan's Corner. Randy, what is
1: Kagan's
0: up?
1: Kagan's Corner. Thank you, Frazier. I know when I heard about Kagan's Corner, I had a really good chance of hosting it since my last name is Kagan.
0: Well, we were going to consider some other people and give him your name, but then we thought, no, let's just go with the real deal.
1: I'm glad I drew the long straw.
0: The real Randy Kagan. What's going on out there?
1: Well, you know, there is so much crazy news. It was hard to pick. But politically, what's going on is it looks like Karen Bass is going to be our mayor again, which I don't know about you, Frazier, but I don't understand how she won. I mean, there was no water in the reservoirs for the fire, and now she's blaming it on Lizzo taking a bath. Imagine,
0: really?
1: That's not fair.
0: Lizzo?
1: Yeah.
0: Is getting blamed for that?
1: Yeah, for taking an enormous bath, which I guess a loofah that had to be carried in by several men as big as a canoe.
0: Well, I don't know what happened. You know, Lizzo could be blamed probably for a lot of things. What else is going on in the news there, Randy?
1: What was kind of astonishing there, especially in the middle of a city, a chemical plant blew up near Disneyland, and Disneyland did not close. And it turns out Goofy now has three arms, which, of course, makes masturbation a lot easier. But
0: well, there's an image.
1: It doesn't make any sense, Frazier. I mean, Disneyland will close down if you bring an outside snack in.
0: Yeah, that's
1: true. Will send you to Disney jail and frisk you for any granola bars that you brought in.
0: That's true. That can happen.
1: And then it turns out, and I think you might know this because you're smart, the small world, because of what happened, got smaller and now it's glowing.
0: It's a small world, after all, is glowing?
1: It's glowing. It's not just small. It got smaller and it's glowing. And Pirates of the Caribbean is never going to be the same. Pirates of the Caribbean is now Mutants of the Caribbean because of this mystery cloud of spooge that came over Disneyland.
0: Well, a mystery cloud of spooge is never good. We know that.
1: It's never. That was that was your nickname in high school, I'm pretty sure.
0: Thanks for outing me on that, but okay.
1: No problem. But, and you know, they had to evacuate. This is true. 50,000 people out of Garden Grove.
0: It's now Golden Grove.
1: 50,000. It's not Golden Grove anymore. It's Glowing Grove now. And I heard they were having a problem getting 50,000 people to leave quickly. And Frazier, congratulations. I heard you did your act and everybody just fled.
0: Well,
1: in like 10 minutes. I want to say thank you for the people of Garden Grove that you really helped to save 50,000 people by doing your act that just got them to stampede out of there.
0: It was the least I could do for the town of Garden Grove. And I did feel good about it. They had me up on top of that tank doing stand-up, and people were leaving in droves. You're right. I saved the day, Randy.
1: You did.
0: With my bad jokes.
1: It was unbelievable. A herd of people in hazmat suits. And I also heard, by the way, that you sold merch at the evacuation.
0: Yeah, man, you gotta take advantage of the crowds when you can get them. And
1: Frazier, what kind of stuff did you say? I heard hazmat suits.
0: I had the two-hip hazmat suits.
1: Oh, the two-hip.
0: Yeah, it kind of looked like a Devo outfit, and then it had two-hip on the front. And they were selling like hotcakes, hotcakes, actually, because we were close to that toxic stuff.
1: Yeah, and I don't really know how quick hot cakes even sell anymore. In this town, it's muffins and scones. I don't know.
0: Yeah.
1: And didn't you also sell shirts that say fingers are for snapping biatches? Is that true?
0: Well, yeah, that was one of my many merch items. Those are really popular, too. The public is picking up on them. Oh, by the way, Randy, I don't know if you knew this, but I apparently am the new mayor of the city of Industry.
1: I was just going to congratulate you. I cannot wait to get all my parking tickets taken away from, and a couple of those little little moments I had with prostitutes. Maybe they were male, maybe they were female, but I'm hoping you can take care of those tickets for me. But if you don't know, people, the city of Industry is actually, there is no actual industry there. The industry is watching TV and smoking pot. So I think you're the perfect mayor. I mean, there's no industry.
0: They don't have any industry in the city of Industry? Is that true?
1: There's no city even.
0: That's weird,
1: and,
0: man.
1: And it is the capital of gummy eating of the whole world. More people eat gummies. I think that was
0: that's
1: your
0: an actual
1: influence.
0: Statistic, really. That
1: it's a stat. Yeah, I know okay. It is because I made it up, so I know it's real.
0: Well, then it's got to be true. Well, Randy, we got to wrap things up, but thanks for your congratulations. I really am proud to be the new mayor. As soon as I find out where that town is, I'm going out there.
1: Yeah,
0: and I'll take care of all your parking tickets and whatever happened with the prostitutes.
1: Thank you, buddy, and congratulations. I'm so excited to see the changes in the city of industry. You know, it's also where eating Doritos in bed was invented, so a lot of people
0: really?
1: Don't know that, but you can,
0: wow.
1: Yeah, it's true.
0: I thought Gary Busey invented that. All right, well, listen, I appreciate you joining us today on Kagan's Corner. Once again, very informative.
1: Well, and don't forget to go to Kagan's Corner to get merch. There's all kinds of stuff you can get.
0: You've got
1: Kagan's
0: merch.
1: Corner. Yeah, I got merch. I got Kagan's jeans with the ass cut out. I got Kagan's cans of tuna, a Kagan shirt that says, "What are you looking at, dude?" And always a popular, of course.
0: I don't want one of those, "What are you looking at, bitch," t-shirts. Those,
1: yeah, those are good.
0: Yeah.
1: And also the Kagan butt plug. There's a surplus of those, so call now. They're dish, wash,
0: I think I can do without one of those. Okay, listen. Maybe not. Save me a couple. All right, listen, that is the great Randy Kagan. We got to wrap it up, buddy. But we love you, and thanks for joining us here. Next week, you know, people are disappearing from national parks. Are they being abducted by aliens? Please let us know next time on Kagan's Corner.
1: I will let you know about that. I've got the information. I love you, buddy. And congratulations, the mayor of the city of industry, Fraser Smith.
0: Thank
1: you're the
0: you,
1: man.
0: Friend.
1: Love you.
0: Thank
1: Good
0: you, buddy.
1: Luck.
0: There he is, Randy Kagan. There he goes from Kagan's Corner. All right, it is Fraser Smith. Fraser Smith Show presented by the Accident Attorneys of SweetJames.com. I get some free butt plugs. You can't beat them.

0: Well, there you have it, folks. That's another spine tingling, spine bending, soul twisting Fraser Smith Show. I want to thank JC, the engineer of the stars. Look for his band, The Creepers. They're going to be in Spencer Pratt's next video. It's all about the bass. Yeah. And thanks to our executive producer, Maria Malott. Without her, we're selling timeshares in Barstow, which I pretty much do anyway. And, of course, Maria rules L.A. from the Sweet James building in Hollywood. Just glad Sweet James is going to be the next California governor. Don't you think he'll win?
1: I think he got it.
0: Yeah. He's got all the billboards. It's all you need. Half the battle. Yeah. And name recognition, for sure. And thanks to our guest tonight from the show The Office, Hot Tub Time Machine, Pineapple Express, and, of course, he was Mr. Grits in Sausage Party. I want to thank comedian Craig Robinson for joining us. And the World Cup's coming up, and we want to thank comic and soccer podcast host Ian Edwards for giving us a preview of what to look for in the World Cup. I predict the Chivas is going to win.
2: Chivas?
0: Yeah. Are they even in it? Well, who cares? I don't care. It's soccer. Come on. That's who I want to win, though. I want Chivas to win. Anyway, thanks to our editors, David Catane and Renee Cassis. Great job editing the show, guys. And check out their new documentary, Dental Implants for Dummies. You can find it where else? On Tubi. And thank you to the OG from the OC, our amazing social media chick, Emo. She rules the toads of the short forest and every newt in Idaho and every cricket who's chorused in the bush in Buffalo. Thank you, Emo. That all rhymed, didn't it, somehow? Thank you, wherever you are. I think she's out of town. I'm going to make her the city council president, though, now that I am the mayor of the city of industry, guys. And you were just reading me the stats on that.

0: I'm glad to be the mayor. And, of course, thanks. We want to thank our head writer tonight, Chad GPT. Is it Chad or Chet?
1: I don't know, but he's one of your citizens now that you're having to overwatch.
0: Chad lives in the city of Indonesia. That makes sense. You know, that tracks. He's a friggin' robot. He should probably live there. All right, join us next week. Our guests are going to be Emilio Rivera from the Sons of Anarchy and the Mayans. And Spencer Pratt's dog is going to be on the show. It's a basset hound. Get it? Bass, Karen, okay, I'm sorry. And, of course, as the new mayor of the City of Industry, if you want to move there, I'm going to be, you'll see my sign. It says, stay the fuck out of my town. Okay, that's what, right as you're entering the seat of industry. That's how I roll, guys, sorry. Anyway, I want to keep the numbers down. Anyway, we are presented tonight by the Accident Attorney, SweetJames.com. If you've been hurt in an accident, call 1-800-MILLION, what, 9 million. And believe me, it's no accident that Sweet James is going to be our next governor. Like I say, he owns all the billboards, he can't lose, and he looks like a governor, doesn't he? All right, and thanks to Scotty from United Wheels for channeling Jim Morrison's cat. A lot of animal stuff tonight. That's what you call breaking on through to the other side. Speaking of breaking on through to the other side, stay tuned for the Mistress of Metal, Full Metal Jackie. She's going to rock you into the late night hours. She's got clips from her new documentary, Return of the Headbanger Hoochies from Hacienda Heights. It's not easy to say that. And isn't that where Mel lived? Hacienda Heights, I think so. All right, for Fraser Smith, I'm Rick Dees. I'm sorry, but it's just not the same when I'm not able to tell Mel to fuck off at the end of the show.
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0: Out!

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1: Hey, good evening. How was your 6-7? Still a thing? 6-7? 6-7? I'm Full Metal Jackie. Thank you for tuning in for your weekly dose of hard and heavy. And tonight, Scott Ian from Anthrax is going to be joining us ahead of their new album, Curse on Perficio. And of course, they're playing with Iron Maiden at BMO Stadium in September. Two nights, September 25th and the 27th. I've got your chance at tickets to the show on the 25th this evening. And we're going to hear a new tune from them, but going to kick things off with Faith No More and a song from their fourth record, Angel Dust, that came out on this day back in 1992. 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Listen loud.

0: It's Full Metal Jackie, and this week we've got thrash royalty in the house. From the mighty Anthrax, it is a pleasure to welcome Mr. Scott Ian back to the show. Hello, Scott. How are you?
1: Hey, Jackie. How are you?
0: Great to see you. It's been a while, but we are thrilled to let you know that a new album, Cursum Perficio, if I'm hopefully pronouncing it right, is upon us. Scott, the album title roughly translates to My Journey Ends Here. Right. Can you speak to the ups and downs of making this record? And was there a turning point where it all started to truly take shape?
1: Sure. The initial plan was we finished touring for All Kings. That tour ended in the fall, specifically November of 2019. And our idea was we were going to then break for the holidays in December, reconvene after the new year, some point in January, and get in the room and really start writing because we already had ideas. And then, of course, the world had other plans for everybody going into early 2020. So, you know, that was just like this giant pause button that got pushed. But, you know, a pause with a huge unknown behind it, not just like a normal pause in like, hey guys, I need a break or whatever. It was a pause where by the end of 2020 and going into 21, we would literally be on Zoom calls with each other wondering if we were ever going to play a show again or if we were ever going to make a record again. Nobody knew. It seems silly now almost to think about that, you know, that there that was ever a real question. But that was a real question, certainly for bands, because nobody knew what was happening. Venues were closed all over the planet. Nobody knew if it was ever going to, are we ever going to be allowed to gather in one place again? You know, so all those questions were being asked for almost 2 years. And it was very hard for us to creatively move forward in that time period. So I could say it was at some point in 22, I think, when we realized we are going to play shows again. And then we were able to get in a room together here in Los Angeles. And with a lot of, us getting in a room together again and starting to work on new material earnestly with like a lot, just the energy was unbelievable because, you know, there was a solid almost 2 years there where we didn't know if we were ever going to get to do it again. So that was certainly the turning point, was at the end of COVID. And we knew we still had jobs and we knew we were still going to get to do this. And we were going to play shows again. And from that point in 2022, certainly, I wouldn't say things were on a fast track because it was never the case of us feeling like we had to rush anything. But certainly we knew that, okay, we get to do this again. And now we can go get back to the serious work of making a new album.
0: Scott Ian hanging out with us tonight. New Anthrax on the way September 18th. The record is called Cursum Perficio. This is It's For the Kids on Whiplash.

0: Full Metal Jackie, Scott Ian of Anthrax is on the show with us. We are talking about the journey of the new album, Cursum Perficio. How do you say it?
1: I've heard it Perficio and I've heard it Perficio. So until I meet a Latin scholar who can actually tell me if one way is more correct than the other, or maybe they're both incorrect. I don't know. But it was interesting when Charlie first kind of floated that as an album title idea. And I was like, cool, let's put out an album with a title that's super hard for people to pronounce.
0: That'll be fun.
1: Start. but I love it because I love what it means, because it really is fitting, you know, because it certainly was a journey from A to B for us to get this album made, to go in with the best, to have the best intentions ever of we're going to start writing a record and then have the world tell us no. You know, that's a scenario we had certainly never been in before. So I think that the title speaks volumes about what it was like for us, and kind of really does capture the emotion of not being able to move forward as a band and literally have your whole world pulled out from underneath you, let alone, you know, the tablecloth.
0: Scott Ian from Anthrax is hanging out with us tonight. The new record, Cursum Perficio, comes out September 18th, and they're playing BMO Stadium with Iron Maiden September 25th and the 27th. Text MAIDEN to 818-955-KLOS for your shot at a pair of tickets to the September 25th show. Those tickets furnished by Live Nation. And don't forget, the SoCal concert calendar is up on the Whiplash page at 955KLOS.com, where you'll see that Motley Crue is playing at Long Beach Amphitheater on September 19th. This is

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0: Scott Ian is with us. We are talking about, once again, the new record, Cursum Perficio. An early word of mouth is that this is some of your best work. It's not only been a long wait for fans, but a long wait for you. What is that period like as an artist when you've got it done, but you still can't openly talk about it yet? And what was your experience of hearing it back as a finished album for the first time?
1: Yeah, it's been really hard to not, you know, most people haven't heard it. And it's really difficult to not just want to sneak and like, hey, the album suddenly showed up, like leak my own record, because I just can't wait for people to hear this. And you know, there was a point while we were recording this, because we did it in two sessions, the drums anyway. We went in and recorded at some point in 23, actually Jay Rustin, I had actually asked him this question today, Jay, who produced the record, because I couldn't even remember. We started the first session on April 20th, 2023 here in LA, and we tracked five or six songs on drums, and then of course, guitars, bass, vocals, whatnot. And then at some point went in again, probably later that year or early 24, I don't remember specifically, and then recorded the rest of it. And it was a really great way to do it, because I think for us, if we've learned anything from our past, is to have, let's say, 12, 13 tracks and have this huge amount of, this huge volume of material to then have to go work on and finish. It's a bit like, you know, jumping into the deep end of a pool and not knowing how to swim. It's just too much. And there's so much pressure. And just even physically, the amount of work to track all of that stuff, get all the guitars done. And I would always feel like if I had more time to do this, it would be a better record, because I would have more time to live with it, and I would have more time to come up with more ideas, because the more I listen to this and the more I am living with it, the more ideas I'm going to have. And if you've got a giant mountain of songs in front of you, you're just not going to spend the time. And so splitting it up into two sessions was the best idea ever.
0: Scott Ian hanging out with us. Once again, text Maiden to 818-955-KLOS for your shot at tickets to see Iron Maiden at BMO Stadium September 25th with Anthrax and Megadeth. We've got Metallica on the way and more with Scott Ian right after this.
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0: Metallica on Whiplash. It's Full Metal Jackie, Scott Ian from Anthrax on the show with us this week. We're talking about Cursum Perficio. Scott, you were talking earlier about breaking the recording up into two separate sessions this time around. Tell us more about why that approach really worked for the band.
1: Because it just really did give us so much more time to live with it and to work on it. So like when that first batch of songs was done, we had months and months until we were going back in to do the next batch and to come up with more ideas and to change things and to, you know, like a painter with a painting, we were able to constantly go back and fix things and change things and discover new things. And it's only made everything better in the end. Really, everything had so much more of a time to breathe and so much more time for us to work on it. And that's all we've ever wanted, was to, you know, to be able to do that. No deadlines, just be able to work on it and not rush. And certainly after COVID, there was no way we were gonna rush anything out. It was just a case of like, the album was gonna be done when it's done. And when it was done, and being able to sit through and listen to mixes one after the other, man, it just was unlike anything we'd ever done before. And from front to back, consistency from song to song, you know, and specifically even certain songs, there's a song called Edge of Perfection, which I think is the greatest Anthrax song in the history of Anthrax. We have not written anything this great in our career. And to do that all these years in, it makes it all the more special. And it's for the kids, the first single, which I think is just a straight up love letter to our fans. At some point when we were making the record, I said, you know what's missing right now? A really just straight up in your face, punch in the face, kick in the teeth, 4 minute Anthrax song. I'm not hearing that yet. So we kind of had that focus when we were going into the second session of like, okay, let's make sure we have that. And then Charlie sent me these parts and Frankie sent me some parts. And then I spent some time arranging it and that became It's For The Kids. I had some parts too. It was a true collaborative effort. And I'm so happy that's the first thing that anyone's gonna hear, because I think it's the definition of our band, and it's a love letter to the fans, certainly. Yeah, I don't know if I answered all the questions you asked me, but I'm very happy with the album.
0: Scott Ian with us once again. Cursum Perficio coming out September 18th. Text Maiden to 818-955-KLOS. I'm giving away Iron Maiden tickets. Of course, Anthrax and Megadeth on the bill. I'm giving away tickets for the BMO Stadium show September 25th. Right now, Black Label Society and Name in Blood on Whiplash.

0: Full Metal Jackie, Scott Ian from Anthrax on the show with us. And right out of gate, we've got a high energy rocker. And I love the title, you touched on this earlier, is For the Kids. Kind of a nostalgic title, but fitting. Where did the song come from? And can you speak to why it's the perfect introduction to kick off this album?
1: You know, back in the 80s, it was just this expression, it became a cliche and then a joke, because, you know, you'd always say, well, do it for the kids, do it for the kids. And then that almost became like a thing, like, all right, enough already, do it for the kids. We're going to do it for ourselves first. And when not just us, this is like all the bands from our peers back then in the 80s, it just became this joke, like, oh, we're doing it for the kids, you know, meaning our fans and not literally children. Although maybe some of our fans were children at the time, age-wise. But yeah, there's a big part of that in the song about wanting to do things your own way and really doing things for yourself first, because if I love it, that's all I care about, really. And if I love it, I feel like people that are going to get to hear or see whatever it is, most of them will hopefully feel the same way. So there's some of that in that song. And then there's also certainly just the idea of, you know, the world. And look, this isn't a political record. Although politics are in the record, this isn't like some anti-government, anti-Trump rant of an album, because to me, that would be the most boring thing I could do for me. Like I said, if I got to do it for myself, if I'm bored, well, everyone else is going to feel that. But there are things, of course, that make me angry. And one of them specifically is the lack of empathy and the lack of really any type of forward movement for the kids of this country. You know, to quote The Onion, which is one of my favorite newspapers, we live in the only country in the world where mass shootings happen over and over and over and over and over again, and seemingly nothing can be done about it. And that kind of sarcastic way of looking at things is very much up my alley. And that's also what I'm saying in this song. It's like, hey, everybody seemingly pretends to love children, but only some people put their money where their mouth is. And that's also a big idea that runs through this song.
0: We're talking to Scott Ian from Anthrax. And again, their new album, Cursum Perficio, is coming out on September 18th. Judas Priest for you now. Better by you, better than me. It's Whiplash on KLOS.

0: It's Full Metal Jackie, Scotty in from Anthrax on the show with us. Scott, I realize touring is just coming together for the new record, but I do see several dates, of course, with the upcoming Rock Hall inductees, Iron Maiden coming up. I know there's a long history, but first of being a fan of the band and then obviously developing a relationship as peers. Do you recall your first introduction to any of the Iron Maiden members?
1: Well, when I was a kid, going to see Iron Maiden for the first time in 1981. They were opening for Judas Priest at the Palladium in New York City. They were on Killers, so this is with Paul Di'Anno. And I was hoping to meet some of them. Me and my buddies were knocking on tour bus doors, looking to meet anyone, Priest or Maiden, and try and get some guitar picks. And we were lucky enough that a man named Bill Barclay opened up the door of one of the buses. Turned out he was Dave Murray's tech, and he was kind enough to give us some guitar picks at the time. Bill Murray ended up becoming Iron Maiden's tour manager at some point. He ended up being Anthrax's tour manager
0: at some point.
1: He's gone on to be one of the biggest tour managers in the business. But I didn't actually meet anyone from Maiden that night. If I'm correct, I don't think I met anyone from Maiden until, I think, whenever it was they did that run of Radio City shows on, was that on Power Slave?
0: Radio
1: City. Is that 85? Some of my dates, but I feel like whenever that run of Radio City shows, which I think was Power Slave, they had like 7 nights booked, sold out. They canceled 2 of them because Bruce was sick. And it was at one of
0: Power
1: those
0: Slave.
1: Shows.
0: You're right.
1: Yeah. Yeah. So it was on that run. And somehow a bunch of us got invited to an after party somewhere. We didn't think any of those. And Charlie and Frankie had met these guys way before this, like pre-Anthrax days, like knocking on tour buses, and they ended up like meeting Steve Harris and like hanging out with that dude years before this. But in 85, somehow we got invited to an after party, and they were there, and we got into, like, at least I got introduced for the first time and got to hang with them and talk to a bunch of them, and they couldn't have been nicer and kinder. And then I do have a very specific memory, 86, on the next album, like Somewhere in Time, getting to go up on stage and sing on that whoa, whoa, whoa, whoa, whoa, whoa, oh. But I remember getting to run out on stage and stand next to Steve Harris and sing that. And then in 87, Steve Harris was on the side of the stage at Castle Donington when we played Monsters of Rock for the first time, our first ever festival show. And he was standing there watching our set, and we went down really well, and it made it even more exciting to look over and see Steve with a big smile on his face and come up to you after the show and say, "That was brilliant, mate. You know, you guys are on the right path."
0: Scotty in from Anthrax hanging out with us tonight. I've got Evanescence for you right now. They're playing at the Kia Forum on July 18th. This is Who Will You Follow on Whiplash.
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0: Ozzy Osbourne, this is Whiplash, a 95.5 KLOS. It's Full Metal Jackie. Scotty Ann from Anthrax is my guest on the show this week. We've been talking about the band's new record, Cursum Perficio. It's coming out on September 18th. And of course, the band is playing at BMO Stadium with Iron Maiden. I'm giving away tickets to the September 25th show. Text Maiden to 818-955-KLOS for your shot at a pair of tickets. Scott, earlier you were talking about, you know, those early days meeting Maiden, then hitting the road with them. We left off in 87 at Monsters of Rock, Steve Harris side stage watching you guys. What happens next?
1: The next year we opened the world tour for them. We spent 6 months together, you know, in like 1988, touring North America and Europe. You know, 90 and 91 or whenever that was. 88, we did Monsters of Rock with them, sorry, in Europe. Then 90, 91, we toured the world with them, you know, on Persistence of Time for us. And I mean, those guys couldn't have treated us better, you know. Well, actually, they could have, because in 2016, they took us out and we got to fly on their 747 with them.
0: Oh, wow.
1: Which, you know, I mean, if there was ever a time to say maybe we should call it quits, it would have been after that tour, because it will never be as good as that ever again. Getting to fly on a 747 with Iron Maiden and Bruce Dickinson as your pilot. And I mean, you know, it just, I couldn't even have made that up as a kid, let alone have it actually happen. And yeah, I mean, that's, you want to talk about high points.
0: Does he make, when he's flying the plane, is he in super serious pilot mode, or does he make jokes over the loudspeaker?
1: Both. It's both. Like, we'd see him, you know, it would be the night after a show and we'd be back in the hotel bar, because we'd all stay in the, because we were all traveling together, so we'd stay in the same hotels and all that, and we'd be in the hotel bar, everyone would be hanging out, and if you saw Bruce with a beer, that means he wasn't flying the next morning, because you have to be X amount of hours, you know, without a drink. Or obviously, so if he doesn't have a beer, he knew he was flying, and then, so then you could expect you'd walk up the steps to get on the plane, and Bruce would be there in his full uniform, full pilot's uniform, with the whole flight crew greeting all of you as you walk on the onto the plane, and you know, and then when he'd be on the PA telling you, just like a pilot does, all the stuff the pilot announces, you know, about the flight pattern, and we're going to be at 38,000 feet cruising altitude, and blah blah blah blah. Then he would also say things like, thank you very much to the Anthrax guys for the beautiful bottle of champagne. We'll open that up later when I'm not working, you know. And
0: it was great.
1: Just mind-blowing. Like, even my son Rebel was out on that, and Pearl came out, and they got to fly on the plane. And Rebel was not even 5 at the time, already loved Maiden. So he'd see Maiden in a stadium show in South America, of course, in front of, like, the sickest crowds. And then the next morning, Bruce would be standing there in his pilot's uniform. And I remember one day, Rebel just looked at me and said, Daddy, Bruce is a superhero.
0: He is. My gosh. That's so great. It's Full Metal Jackie. Scotty Ann from Anthrax with us. Right now, the latest from Breaking Benjamin, who are playing at the Honda Center on October 3rd. This is Something Wicked. It's Whiplash on 95.5 KLOS.

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0: What's up? What's up, everybody? How you doing? Ivan Moody here from Five Finger Death Punch. Check it out. We are on Whiplash with my girl, Full Metal Jackie, on 95.5 KLOS. 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
1: Over.

0: Full Metal Jacket, Scott Ian from Anthrax on the show with us. We're talking about the new record. It's called Cursum Perficio. This year feels like a great year for an Anthrax celebration. And I wanted to mention, we recently had John Bush on the show, and he's got his band revisiting his era of Anthrax material for select dates. Right. And now we get Anthrax back with a new record and more shows coming up, of course. Have you spoken at all with John about what he's been doing and how it's going? And do you feel that level of excitement coming from the Anthrax fan base as, you know, things start building back up?
1: Yeah, I mean, John and I are close friends. We have been forever. So yeah, there was like whispers about this ages ago. I think it's something that John had been thinking about for a really long time. And I think it was just a case of just figuring out the hows and the whens for him. But we've been nothing but supportive of it, you know, ever since. Like, I remember him asking me about it once. I'm like, you don't need to do whatever you want, bro. It's like, I celebrate it. I love that you're going to go out and do this. And my, the only bummer for me was when he did the run of dates where he played L.A. and he played New York, I was in the opposite city.
0: Oh.
1: I missed him both times. And I was hoping, like, I even asked him, I said, hey, because I thought I was going to be home for the LA show. And I said, can I come up and play a couple songs? He's like, and then he said to me, they're your songs. You don't need to ask me. and then it turned out I couldn't be there. So, you know, I would love to get to do that again at some point. Like I said, you know, John and I are good friends, and that kind of transcends. That's really all that matters to me. And I'm stoked about that he did that, and I'm stoked that there's a new Armored Saint record, and and I'm stoked that everything seems to be heading in the right direction for us. You know, we've done a bunch of touring in the last few years. We had that really big run we did where we had Black Label Society out with us. Mm-hmm. We toured around, we did that. It was so good. We got to do it twice, like in the States. We got to do a whole second leg in Canada. And some of those shows were our biggest headlining shows ever. We were playing like arenas in Canada in some places. And everything's just pointing in the right direction. We just did a run of dates with Megadeth in Canada, where we were direct support on that, and all arenas again. And the shows really couldn't have been better for us. It's just really exciting. I think the Anthrax world is really healthy. I think the metal world in general is really healthy. Hardcore too, both genres. I think they're in a better place in 2026 than they have been really in forever. Not just out of nowhere, it's been building and building for the last two decades. But I think just overall, things are really healthy in metal, and it's just a really, I'd like to think it's good timing for an Anthrax record.
0: I agree completely. Scott Ian with us. Anthrax are playing BMO Stadium September 25th and September 27th with Iron Maiden and Megadeth. Text Maiden to 818-955-KLOS for your shot at tickets to the 25th show. More with Scott coming up right after this. Don't go anywhere.
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0: Anthrax on Whiplash. It's Full Metal Jackie. Scott Ian from Anthrax on the show with us. We've been talking about Cursum Perficio, the new Anthrax record, which is coming out on September 18th. And Scott, let's talk about Ozzy for a moment. It is almost coming up on a year since the Back to the Beginning show, which Anthrax was obviously a part of. And of course, almost a year to when we lost Ozzy as well. Tell us your favorite Ozzy memory.
1: Oh, man. The first thing that popped in my head was when we were out on tour with him in 88, and we were going to film a video for Antisocial on that tour. And so we were capturing lots of live footage and audiences from the tour and whatnot. And then someone had the idea, what if on one of the shows we had someone in the Not Man head running around out in the audience, and we'll get footage of that. And then what if we asked Ozzy if he would wear the Not Man head and then take it off like the reveal at the end of the video, like everybody knows, and it's Ozzy taking the head off like he's been that dude all along, and that's him out there running around in the crowds every night. And the fact that he said yes, like, I mean, you know, we're a bunch of kids. I'm 24 years old on tour with like one of my all-time heroes, and we ask him, would you be the Not Man in our video? Like, just expecting, like, get the fuck out of my, you know, like, what? Like, and the fact that we were able to just ask him, it wasn't like, because he had said to us on that tour at one point, first couple of shows, he comes into the dressing room and he tells us, well, you know, anything you guys want, anything you guys need, you come to me. Don't worry about management or crew people. Just come directly to me and I'll make sure it happens. So we just asked Ozzy if he would be the Not Man. And then I'm sure our manager spoke to Sharon as well.
0: Right.
1: But we did say to him, hey, would you put the thing on and take it off and all that? And he did it. So, I mean, that's the one that I guess right off the bat just sticks out for me, because, you know,
0: awesome.
1: Not only was he cool enough to share his stage with us, but then he was like, yeah, I'll be in your video too. Like, what more could you ask for?
0: Scott Ian from Anthrax with us. He is going to pick a tune for you in just a bit. But first, a new one from Autumn Kings. This is Gone, Gone, Gone on Whiplash.

Hey, this is Scott Ian from Anthrax, and I'm taking over for Full Metal Jackie, and I am going to play you Revelations from Iron Maiden because, I mean, maybe not the most obvious, but for me, maybe my favorite Iron Maiden song of all time. And if you disagree with me, well, I won't fight you, but I'll certainly argue with you.

0: It's Full Metal Jacket. Scotty in from Anthrax with us. Obviously, Anthrax is about to take over a majority of your time, but is there anything else on the, you know, your horizon that you'd like to get to if the time opens up? You know, is there like a to-do list when the calendar clears up?
1: Yeah, I mean, there's always a list of stuff, but you know, it really, Anthrax is, that's it. You know, this album's coming out soon. Things are going to ramp up very quickly. I mean, as it is that we're spending 7 weeks in Europe, and then we've got a bunch of one-offs with Maiden again coming up end of August through September into the beginning of October. I think the last one with them is like Mexico City, but we do the Jersey shows with them and the LA shows with them and the San Antonio show with them, and we've got Louder Than Life we're doing, I think, as well. And then we do get a little break in the fall and through the holidays, because the real touring, I believe, will be a little bit after that. But yeah, I mean, safe to say, 27 and all the way through 28,
0: I
1: think it's going to be nonstop Anthrax.
0: That's amazing. So excited for this new record and all things to come. Scott, always a pleasure. And, you know, I was telling you off air, recently had a chance to see and your beautiful wife perform at a little bar in Los Angeles. I feel so lucky to get to see these little one-offs. And, of course, your birthday show, which, like, you know, you're the only person that I know who, like, not for work, but you want to play for, like, 6 hours with all your friends.
1: I played 37 songs that night.
0: That was unbelievable. It was amazing.
1: 45 or something like that.
0: And so much fun and just so great. And I was like, wow, these are all people that like showed up for you. These are all your friends. And these are people coming in just to play for fun. And it was amazing. And it wasn't like all rock songs. It was like disco. It was like everything. It was amazing.
1: Yeah, I mean, come on. When you got like Jay Buchanan from Rival Sons singing Careless Whisper, you know, I mean, it doesn't get much better than that.
0: It was so great. You are the real deal, Scott, and I appreciate you, and good luck with all things to come.
1: Oh, thank you, Jackie.
0: Hey, thanks for closing out your weekend with me. Super Loud, the only way to do it. I am here every Sunday night at midnight. 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And I had these lovely ladies on. If you missed that interview, it's up there as well. I'm leaving you off with The Warning and Kerosene. It's Whiplash on 95.5 KLOS. 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
1: 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She's my Uber driver this morning, and she listens to the show. 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
1: 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Some Cabot butter yesterday.
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1: My sister, Leslie, could drink boatloads of tequila when we were young. What? Yeah, so we'd be at a party or something. 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I go, I bet my sister could drink you under the table. He's like, oh, yeah, right. And she's like, this tiny thing. Yeah, I'm like, I go, hey, Leslie, get over here. She chopper shot that guy. He's puking outside. She's fine. I'm like, is this a skill?
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6: It's 95.5 KLOS and Stu here with This Day in Classic Rock, and on this day in 1974, Paul McCartney and Wings hit number one on the U.S. single chart with the song Band on the Run, title track of that record. Apparently, George Harrison unwittingly contributed one of the lines from that song, If We Ever Get Out of Here, which he said during some long meeting with the Beatles, and Paul McCartney just make anything into a song, I guess.
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2: 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And on this day in 2003, Led Zeppelin found themselves at number one on the U.S. album chart with their triple live album, How the West Was Won. It was their seventh U.S. number one, and this one 23 years after the death of John Bonham and the breakup of the band. That is staying power.
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9: Good morning. Welcome back to Monday. Aki Kitayama here with a brief traffic update. It's sponsored by El Pollo Loco. Caltrans wrapping up work in Inglewood on the 405 North. On that, the carpooling shut down last night between La Tierra Boulevard and Sepulveda. They might have reopened lanes already, but keep an eye out for workers just in case they're still out there. They were doing sand bar repairs. Had some debris in Sherman Oaks on the 101 North under Coati Canyon Avenue. Might have a shovel block on one or two of the middle lanes right now. Don't see a heavy backup, so watch your sudden braking in front of you and watch for that traffic break as well. CHP is going to clean that up pretty soon. Reminder that in West Hollywood, we had the Pride weekend closures. Robertson Boulevard was closed between Santa Monica Boulevard and Melrose Avenue. San Vicente was closed between Santa Monica and Melrose Avenue. And Santa Monica Boulevard was closed between Los Angeles and Melrose Avenue. Might still be shut down. Just watch for the cones if the roads are still closed. El Pollo Loco has new Loco tenders with bold Mexican spices. And honestly, you've never tasted a tender like these before. Try them and you'll be obsessed, but you can't stop going back for more. Let's get Loco. El Pollo Loco. That's your traffic update on 95.5 KLOS.
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45: I'm a ride or die.
46: Ride or die. Right?
47: It's showtime.
48: Well, it's Best Friends Day. I'm going to spend the day this morning with my best friends. And you guys, too.
49: Oh, I was going to... Oh, wait. Uh-oh.
13: I was all
48: you're getting
13: flattered.
48: All mushy in a second.
13: I was all flattered for a second.
48: Have you ever had...
13: Knew that would last.
48: I know. I mean, that lasted what? Just a half
13: not
48: a
13: even,
48: second
13: not,
48: before
13: half,
48: I got
13: maybe.
48: Out the punchline.
13: Right.
48: And you guys.
13: I know.
48: But have you been told by your significant other that you're their best friend? I mean, the words come out of their mouth like, yeah. You know what? You're my best friend.
50: Yeah.
48: Have you had that?
50: Yeah.
13: Mm-hmm. Yes. I've also heard you're my favorite person.
48: Oh, God.
13: Which
48: and
13: is
48: now we're laying it on thick.
13: Well, she's trying to get laid. What are you going to do? So I'm like, really? Okay.
48: Is this poised?
13: Poised coital?
48: I know. I was going to say post-coital, but I'm like, is it really coitus for you guys? I don't think you call it coitus for you guys. It's like cloitus. I don't know what you're going to call that.
13: Well, I'm calling it cloitus from now on, and sadly, I'll be thinking of you, which is probably going to ruin things. So
48: your
13: thanks for
48: friend.
13: Effing up my sex life once again.
48: Cloitus.
13: Me and my friend cloitus. Ugh, that is a hideous word. I mean, coitus is ugly, too. Let's be honest.
48: It is. Coitus is bad. Then cloitus.
13: Cloitus is like.
48: So anyway,
13: what?
48: Was that post like love glow? You're my
13: no.
48: favorite person. No.
13: No.
48: Do you remember the moment?
13: Nothing.
48: What
13: just
48: was happening?
13: Sitting around doing nothing, and that's what we can do good together. Do well together. is we don't have to have, we don't, we just want to
48: hang. So you're being quiet?
13: Yes, and she was like, you're my favorite person. I was like, I am.
48: Don't ruin it. Johnny, you said
13: let's,
48: yes
13: let's play
48: to your
13: the
48: wife.
13: Quiet
48: game. Yes, yeah. I also said you're my favorite, or you're my best.
0: Yeah,
48: best
0: you're friend, my best.
48: You're my
0: friend.
48: Best friend. What was going on?
0: But I said legally, you know, like if you, we stood in, you know, in front of a whole bunch of people and we said we're man and wife. So the best friend doesn't really count. Yeah, maybe it's an extension of a best friend, but it doesn't really count. You know what I mean? Like I don't do my taxes and I'm like, oh, I'm filing with my best friend. You know what I mean? It's my partner. It's my wife.
48: I know, but that's, this is like as a description of like, who is this person to you? She's my wife. She's
13: but
48: my
13: Johnny,
48: friend,
13: no other person on earth, on earth has said, I'm making a commitment to you forever. We haven't done that. Your friends haven't done that. But you know who has done that? Your wife.
0: Yeah, exactly.
13: Your mom has to love
0: my
13: you.
0: Friends
13: your dad has
0: that.
13: To love
48: I've
13: you.
48: I've done that, Johnny. I got you forever.
0: Thank you. Don't worry about that.
48: Thank you.
0: I got you too.
48: All right, sweet. Do you remember
13: oh
48: the
13: God,
48: moment
13: you
48: your wife
13: friends?
48: Said that, though?
0: No. She probably said it, and I probably said, yeah, sure.
48: You've never said it to her first, intentionally.
0: No. She's not. No. I got my best friends.
13: Moose.
0: No, he's not. No, he wouldn't. No. He's not my best friend.
48: No.
13: Oh.
0: We're really close,
48: yeah.
0: But I wouldn't say whether we're best friends. No. There are
48: 2,500 miles is close enough.
0: Yeah, there are certain things I think you have to go through to make a best friend a best friend. You know what I mean? I mean, there's the highs and the lows that you have, and I think when you're in both of those, then you've developed a best friend relationship.
48: Hmm.
0: Yeah.
13: Been through all the seasons with somebody.
0: Yeah,
13: they've held your hair while you've vomited.
0: Uh huh.
13: They've taken help you take care of your kid,
0: or you take them out. You know, when their girlfriend cheats on them, and then you take them out and
48: get them laid.
0: And, yeah, exactly.
48: Get them a hooker
0: or
48: something.
0: That's a best friend, right there.
48: I'd do that for an acquaintance. So.
0: Yeah,
13: you'd do that for a stranger.
48: That's exactly. I mean, you need a hooker. Give me a call. 818-955. I'll hook you up.
13: He knows
48: people. A hard day, you know, I'll get you hooked.
0: The text lines are gonna blow up.
48: Yeah, why do you need a hooker?
13: 818-955. Dude, it's been a while. Been a minute. I need some help here.
48: Jordan, you said that, your wife said that.
1: I mean, she, to your question to Johnny, I feel like I've definitely said it to her after knowing that she says it to me more. So I know that that's kind of like a, I don't know, like a lower the drawbridge of if I'm feeling some tensions building. You're like, you're my best friend. And then, you know, kind of eases the pressure valves, you know?
48: Yeah. Okay.
1: Yeah. But I mean it. Totally mean
48: so
1: it.
48: So she said it sarcastically. Or you said it sarcastically. You're my best friend.
1: No, I mean, I've used it. I've weaponized friendship with her before. Love you, Bill.
48: Yeah, I got that this weekend.
1: Love you so much.
48: I got the, you're my best friend. Yeah, I didn't know it was going to be best friends today here on Monday.
13: Uh-huh.
48: It's really weird. Like,
13: feels
48: it was
13: good,
48: yesterday.
13: Doesn't it?
48: Nah. But it was yesterday. We were, I played golf in the morning without her, you know, cool. And then I met up with her later, and we went to puppy yoga. You ever been to puppy yoga?
13: I've been to goat yoga. I've not been to puppy yoga.
48: Puppy yoga is where basically, pretty much like goat yoga, they got puppies. And so I guess a certain like type of breed, and you can go out and be a part of it. And so yesterday we went to Old English Bulldog puppy yoga. And so there's me with...
13: You have another dog.
48: No, I don't. This was just, you know, basically, just, you know, dog. You go and I know, but look at that dog right there. Oh my God.
13: You have another dog.
48: No, I didn't get another dog.
0: You guys had a professional photo shoot too?
48: No, that's photos my wife took on her phone. She's like, God damn it. Why do you take pictures so well?
0: Yeah,
48: so it looks like it's a professional photo with a white background. I'm like, no, that was just the wall behind me when I was sitting on my mat.
0: Looks like an ASPCA commercial.
48: I don't know. I mean, it's
13: in the arms of
48: luckily, her best friend's so photogenic. That's why I don't have any pictures of her up here. I took pictures of her as well, but I'm like, ah, Cali goes off. No. But yes, we went to puppy yoga, which was awesome. And she went like 2 weeks before, and it was the golden retriever puppies. And so it's like they have like a different.
13: My favorite
48: and then I
13: dog.
48: Think we got a friend of ours who also went one weekend, and it was baby wieners. She said, some Uncle Jim there.
13: Still at it, huh? He's still at it.
48: Still at it.
13: You know, a tiger and all.
0: Baby wiener
13: a leopard
0: yoga.
13: And all.
48: Baby wiener yoga. Puppies.
13: Of course.
48: Dachshunds. Okay, let's just clear that out. Okay.
13: Dachshund.
1: Don't get in that van.
13: Yeah.
48: And then we went and had lunch, and there was kind of like mosey around, just, you know, and then ended up drinking beers at a like outdoor reggae concert. And I think at that point, she goes, "You're my best friend." Yeah, really? She goes, "Yes." I go, "You're drunk." Because I think she was at that point. We've had like several beers, and it's been like all day long. And so, but she said she's my best friend, or I'm her best friend. The only person I want to hang out with.
13: And your response to her was, "You're drunk."
48: I go, "Yeah, you're drunk." And she's like, "Am I annoying?" I go, "Well, as your best friend, I have to tell you the truth, right?"
13: Sometimes. You are sometimes.
48: Sometimes.
13: We can all be annoying sometimes.
48: But,
0: you see, I don't think you can have a sexual relationship with a best friend. I think that's out of the question.
13: It's best friends with benefits.
0: No, because you meet those guys who, or, you know, you've heard the stories about guys who have a girl best friend and that ruins a relationship.
48: But there's nothing sexual. It's not sexual. It's you mean opposite sex can't be friends?
0: Correct.
48: Without having sex with each other.
0: They can't be best friends. They can be friends, but they can't be best friends. And I think, I think once you cross that sexual line, you're no longer just best friends. You're more than that. And that's why I can't be best friends with my wife.
13: But hang on a second.
0: We have a sexual relationship.
13: Wouldn't a true best friend?
0: We're no longer friends.
48: You're beyond friends if you have sex with the woman.
0: Yeah, exactly.
13: Wouldn't a true best friend be like, "Listen, you're down and you're bumming out. Let's bang. Let's make you feel better."
48: There's not a chick out there.
13: Isn't that the ultimate best friend?
0: No.
48: There's not a chick out there who's going to be cool with that.
13: And then we're banging, and then we're like, "It's cool. I just like sex too."
48: You've been waiting around this whole time, just waiting for me to be at my lowest. You could take advantage and get in my pants. Yeah, she ain't going to be cool with that. There's such manipulation better. There that she would think that this is a plan from the beginning.
0: Yeah.
48: That I ruined her relationship. Whatever reason she's down, I caused that just so I can get in her pants. You know what we should do? We should just have sex right now, cheer you up. Really? Okay. Uh-huh. Here's my
13: but it
48: movie.
13: Would work the other way.
48: Never
13: it would work
48: happen.
13: If I was best friends with you. And I was like, "You know what? Let's just, I see you're down in the dumps. Would having sex with me make you feel better?"
48: No, BJ.
13: Okay. Yeah. Okay.
48: I'll take a beach for my best friend.
13: Sure.
48: Because it's not really sex.
13: Well, yeah, it's not coitus for sure.
48: Yeah.
1: I mean, it is sex, like, but we didn't really cross and the sex.
48: We didn't cross like a line. It's like, okay, is anybody going to expect anything after this? No. It was a beach.
13: Some might say it's more intimate than the other.
48: Well, you're my best friend. What do you mean? Yeah, of course. So today's National Best Friends Day. Yeah, so give them
13: celebrate
48: a
13: however you want.
48: Yeah, some people don't have any friends. And we've talked about this, I think, when it comes up, maybe it's this day every year. We're like, there's people out there listening to the show where we are like their best friends. That we're the only friends that they have. And I saw a story about loneliness. It's a 76-year-old woman in Florida has been sending all of her money to someone claimed to be Liam Neeson.
13: Oh, no.
48: Everybody's best friend has skills. I need you to go to a Western Union and a gas station. $79,000.
13: Are you saying she got taken?
0: It must be.
48: She got taken. Yes, she did, Heidi. Oh,
0: good one.
48: She got taken not only once, but taken two and taken three times.
13: Oh, God.
48: She's so insistent that she was arrested for striking a family member who took her phone in an attempt to keep her from continuing to text Liam Neeson.
13: Yeah, you have to. Like, it's mom, it's not Liam Neeson.
48: Started beating up on a family member.
13: How do you explain to your mom, Liam Neeson's not asking people for money?
48: Here's what I'm saying.
13: Does that make any sense?
48: How about you show up and see your mom more often? She's so lonely. She's giving all of her money to some guy who claimed to be Liam Neeson. You're not around enough. She's a lonely, lonely, lonely woman who just is in desperation to be texting anybody at this point. Now you're going to go there and say, "You can't do that, Mom." You only show up.
13: Maybe I call her up and say, "I'm Julia Roberts, and I'm looking for some money, and could you put this into my Wells Fargo?" And then I just take my mom. I just go, "She's going to do it. I'm going to get my money before you." What the hell?
48: I mean, that's the only reason you're showing up now, to take the phone out of her hand, because you're worried about your own inheritance being whittled down to zero. So you might as well scam her with a good impression. Scam your mom with a little Jason Statham, Johnny.
2: Hey, Mom. Hey.
0: you get some money.
13: No, you can't call her mom. Yeah, well, you're Jason Statham. Oh,
48: yeah, is this Johnny?
0: Hey, Karen. Hey. Hey, let me get some of that money.
48: There you go. She's on
0: I'm okay, locked Jason. Up in Mexico right now.
49: Oh, well,
0: I'm in a jail in Mexico.
13: Yeah, I want to know what Liam Neeson is saying to this old woman. Like, why would he possibly be reaching out to her?
48: I mean,
13: what do you say?
48: People get befriended. I mean, I'm sure there's people out there who are friends with celebrities.
13: Yeah.
48: So maybe, like, reached out to her. Let's see, the other day. It could be like a customer service thing. I got a buddy of mine who does a pretty good Matthew McConaughey, I said, "Hey, this is so and so, and I'm Matthew McConaughey's assistant, and he wants to get a reservation there, but there's a lot of details that he says he'd like to tell you about, not me. So, okay, you gonna be on the phone with him?" She's like, "Okay." We're on the phone, I was like, "Hey, all right, what's your name?" You know, like he just goes that, and she's like, "Oh my God, it's the best conversation I ever had." So all of a sudden, he could be like, "Hey, I had a good time with you too, babe. Why don't you give me your home number? We'll call up. Maybe we'll go out sometime." You know, it wasn't me. I mean, obviously, I don't do a good Matthew McConaughey, but I do more of a Bill Clinton, which is really
13: it's a real match
48: to a Matthew McConaughey. You think about it. But yeah, you kind of go around the about natural way of doing it through a phone call.
13: Yeah.
48: Mm-hmm. Yeah, I don't know.
13: Ugh.
48: So yeah, took all of her money. Yeah, Sherman Williams, that paint place. Sherwin Williams? Did I say Sherman?
13: Sherwin. Yeah, Sherwin.
48: Moving on up.
13: That's Sherman Hemsley.
48: Oh, damn it.
13: Yeah.
48: Sherwin Williams identified the loneliest color. It's rarely purchased. Why do they even make it? I mean, and I saw it. It's called Offbeat Green. And it looks like asparagus and pea soup broccoli. I mean, just it's the worst color ever. I can't imagine getting it to paint anything. It's like you imagine baby poop or Linda. Ooh,
0: yeah.
48: Linda, the whatever, Exorcist.
13: Linda Blair, yeah.
48: Like, maybe they're going to use that. But it's bad.
13: Huh.
48: See, it's
13: I was going to say mint green. So, yeah, it was still in the green family.
48: They're trying to raise its profile by working with the LeBron James Foundation, where they'll be using it, including on the front door, and they're also using the loneliest color angle in the new campaign.
13: If you
48: order Offbeat Green, you'll be entered into a sweepstakes for a chance to win a basketball signed by LeBron, limited edition apparel, and $1,000 Sherwin Williams gift card. Just by buying, they just gotta get rid of it.
13: Right.
48: Have you seen it? Did you look it up?
0: I looked it up. Yeah, it's got that weird baby poop. Baby food.
13: Is it like avocado kind of thing? Like, that was big in the 70s. Like,
48: no. It's even, I don't know. More, there it is.
13: Oh.
48: Yeah.
13: Yeah. That yellowy.
0: Yeah.
48: Reminds me of that. Your wall in your spare bedroom. And
13: mine is more of a deep.
0: It does.
13: Forest. Okay. Deep, deep.
48: See, if you do have a guest bedroom, paint it that. And then people will be like, I'm not going to stay
13: long.
48: See
13: you later. We're going to take off. We were going to stay the whole weekend.
48: Wake up in the morning and then see the sunlight hitting this paint and be like, we're going to go get a hotel, I think.
13: Yeah, we're not happy with sad green. It's not a pretty green, though.
0: I thought they made all the colors. Like, when you went in there, they had like a big bucket of white, and then they add in, your reds,
13: a little bit
0: and
13: of green,
0: yellows,
13: a little bit
0: and
13: of
0: greens.
13: Green.
48: To
0: make it, I don't understand why they're pushing it.
13: No one's picking Swatch 6706.
48: Because we're talking about it.
0: I know.
48: That's why they're pushing it.
0: Yeah, I just can't see gallons of it just sitting around.
48: They describe it as, quote, a vivid citrus lime green that reflects a growing desire for individuality. Yeah, to be completely by yourself because one's going to want to have sex in that room.
13: You might wear that color pair of pants if you're going on an African safari. Other than that, I don't know what you use it for.
0: I don't even know about
48: Even with a camo color, that seemed to be, that'd stand out in nature.
0: Mm-hmm.
48: As far as a green color, if that was like one patch on the camo, it's like, that's all you'd see. It's like, what the hell is that?
13: Yeah. Yeah. But is that brown? Is that yellow? Is that green? Is that
48: green doesn't exist in nature.
13: What is that? Yeah.
48: Yeah, if you are lonely, there's a trend called practice dating, which is pretty. It's where you go on a casual date with people you aren't, you know, attracted to. People who aren't your type.
13: Oh, right. Because there's nothing at stake. So you're like, what? I don't care. So whatever.
48: I guess they're and getting this from Love on the Spectrum, where the dating autistic instructor comes over to the house and kind of does a little like, so what are we going to talk about? What are you going to ask her about? Ask her about her interests. Listen.
13: Tell me a little more about that.
48: Yeah. That interesting.
13: Yeah.
48: Okay.
13: So
48: it's so people are doing that now.
13: Yeah.
48: Who aren't as extremely on the spectrum, you know, just trying to go out there and find just, you know, love. And now they're going on practice dates with people that are not their type so they can build up their confidence and their conversation skills. Just go. Mm. I mean, go and that's the whole butterflies and the nervousness thing is going to be there anyway when you like somebody anyway, right? Yeah. So it's like, it doesn't matter if they go out, you go out with Heidi and have some conversation with her. It's not really a practice date. It's just a dinner with somebody you know.
13: Mm-hmm. Mm.
48: There is nothing riding on it.
0: Mm-hmm.
13: But then it gets you used to being out and talking to somebody. Maybe if you don't do that, then...
48: Ever? That's everybody in the planet you're not attracted to that you talk to. Isn't it? On a daily basis?
13: But maybe not in a meal situation. You know, like maybe you I don't know, remember Frosty? Like, imagine him on a date. You
48: he's got Asperger's. That's why he needs like a dating
13: coach.
48: That he
13: chews with his mouth open and he's like, because he's used to eating by himself and it's like he's not used to going out to have a meal with somebody. So maybe it's simple as that where you're like, do you eat like that all the time? Well, I don't know. Eat like what?
48: He ate that way for 30 years and no one ever told him that.
13: Right, because he'd never been on a date. But imagine somebody going on a date with him and going, he was great. Like, he's funny.
48: But if you've never been on a date, but you've eaten pizza with people in college and nobody ever said, what the hell are you doing? Till me. And what are you? I thought he was joking. I thought it was so over the top that I thought, there's heavy hidden camera here someplace. Yeah. And there's like, what would you do? Would you tell the person that they're... Yeah. I was like over exaggerated with the tongue smack.
0: Yeah.
48: And I thought, what are you doing?
0: Yeah.
48: Close your mouth. I grew up in a family where, you know, dad would say, close your mouth. I mean, like, he would sit at the table and it was like, you know, you learned your manners and closing your mouth and, oh, God.
0: Yeah.
13: Nobody wants to see what you're eating.
0: Yeah. He didn't have that a lot, I guess, growing up. Parents around to tell him, close your mouth.
13: No.
0: My kids see that now. I'm like, what?
48: You don't tell
0: it? No, I do. I go, shut it. I can hear you.
13: Yeah.
0: Especially with my son when we went to go to the movies. And he's sitting there eating the popcorn. And during the silent parts, and I'm like, dude, close your mouth.
13: Pick your moment, yeah.
0: Yeah. We're in a theater filled with people. And he's like, okay.
13: Yeah, you let it dissolve on the roof of your mouth. Let it.
48: Oh my God! Take a drink,
0: and then he's grabbing, you know, the candy, and he starts doing the
48: bag
0: thing.
48: Open. Oh my God,
0: dude, it's so silent. Why can't you do that during the loud parts?
13: Right.
0: Teaching him his
13: That's good.
0: Hopefully he's learning.
13: You're putting a polite man in the world.
48: 818-955-2955 Text coming in. As I laughed hearing Frank using the old Bill Clinton defense and saying BJ is a sex. As I was doing Bill Clinton. I do Bill Clinton. I would say we fooled around, but I would never say we had sex.
13: Mm.
48: If we did that.
13: We messed around. We hooked up.
48: Yeah, hooked up. We fooled around. What'd you guys do? Well, we messed around a couple times. Messed around. Yeah. That's what we did. We've seen each other's genitals. We probably touched them.
0: Yeah.
13: Mm-hmm.
0: Yeah.
48: With something but our genitals.
0: Uh-huh.
13: Right.
0: Yeah.
48: So we just messed around a little bit.
13: All right.
0: Still goes out of best friend territory, though.
48: So is as far as the practice dating, would you go out with your best friend to practice date? Or you have to go out with somebody you're clearly not attracted to? And how do you ask that person out?
1: That's what I'm thinking. Like, this is just a date. Like, it's literally just going out on dates, but with, like, a, you know, somebody that you are not attracted with. Obviously, that's the point of the thing.
13: But that's
1: still a date.
48: Who's going to go with you unless you have to, you have to buy? If you go, listen, I'd like to practice dating, so I'm going to take you out to dinner. I have no intent on ever dating you because you're not my type at all.
1: Uh-huh.
48: I actually find you horrendous.
1: We don't have to have
13: I'd leave sex, that part off. Leave it totally just to, leave that
48: just to make sure that you don't think that I'm trying to be coy.
13: Mm.
48: You actually make me sick. I can barely look at you. But if I can, look at you and hold a conversation. I'll be confident going into the next date with somebody that is really
13: that
48: attractive.
13: You do care about.
48: And I
13: right.
48: can focus on
13: yeah.
48: that.
13: Yeah. So you want free chicken tenders or what? Will you go out with me?
48: Well, it's like you said, yes, like Frosty. No? It's like you'd say, don't leave your mouth open.
13: Yeah.
48: If he's over there, it's like, so, what are you into? You like, hey, first off, like, how about we stop doing that? Oh, yeah, yeah. Sorry. Let's start over again. Take two. What if he, on this practice date, pulls out a coupon? There you go. 2-for-1 Chili's entrees. I would say no.
13: I would say on the first date, no. I think coupons are totally fine, but on the first date, let's just keep it. Or if you're going to do that, do it on the down low. Like, put it when they bring the bill, just be like, oh, let me take a look here and slide my card in.
48: I think coupon is a female move. I think if you want to be impressive and looks like you're kind of, you know, you're frugal with money as opposed to just being a little misspendy, that it's like, if you're like, I know we're here. I just happen to have this in my purse. Oh my God, you got a 2-for-1 entree? It's like, yeah, do you want to use it? Sweet.
13: Oh, that'd be great.
48: So basically, she's basically going halvesies with me. Mm-hmm. I'm paying for my own, and she's got the coupon for her own for free. But if she could pull it out, I think completely would be almost like a green flag.
13: Frank, can we write the movie right now where you wanted to take this hideous girl out who is me in
48: the scenario?
13: Pulled
48: out a coupon. I fell in love.
13: And then we end up, you're like, oh my God, it was you the whole time. It was you. What?
48: That'd never work in Hollywood. No one ever be that.
13: Serendipity.
48: How many movies have been made with that plot line?
0: I think you guys sound really old right now, honestly.
48: Coupons and chilies?
0: Yeah, because what if we were going on a date and I'd say, hey, let's order through the app because I get a buy one, get one free entree. Is it okay if I order through the app to get that? Is that
13: Frank
0: the same
13: his
0: thing?
13: In from the newspaper from Sunday morning?
48: Yeah. Actually, I pull out the whole newspaper. I cut it while I'm there. I haven't read all the...
0: Is that a big difference? I mean, I'm not presenting anything. I'm just ordering it through.
48: But what are you ordering through it? I mean, like, what...
0: McDonald's.
48: Okay, strike two.
13: Well, no, Frank. That's where he took his wife on their first date.
48: Yeah, but how old were they then?
13: Yeah, that's true. Yeah. They're young.
48: You go now
13: in your 40s
48: to McDonald's. Yeah, that's a young person's date. Like when you're dropping your kids off when they're 14, they can't drive.
13: Yeah, I mean, Johnny, if I spend the night and you wake up in the morning and order some McGriddles through the app, I'm not going to be mad at you. You know, I'll be fine with that.
48: Red flag. She wants McGriddles in the middle of the night.
0: Yeah,
48: talking about something
13: I said
48: going
13: the morning
48: up.
13: I'm driving.
48: Hey,
13: you know I could really go.
48: You still got that app on your phone?
13: I could really go for McGriddle. I worked up an appetite.
48: Can you blend it up and put it in my IV?
13: Because I'm loving it.
48: Oh, my God. I see your future right there.
0: And they should develop an app for that kind of stuff. You type in all the red flags and you take a picture of the person and it shows you what they're going to look like in 15 years.
13: Oh, right.
0: These are all the red flags right here.
13: Yeah. Now show me 15 years from today.
0: Yeah. I'm just like, ooh, I don't know if I want to hang out with that in 15 years.
48: It's okay to go out there and ask somebody out that you're attracted to and then go fail miserably.
13: It's totally fine.
48: And go, you know, what possibly, I mean, maybe if you open your mouth when you eat. That's hard to explain to somebody when you got back. I don't know. We had dinner. Conversation was great. I don't know. So she just goes to me. And it's like, but you had no idea that you were talking with your mouth full the entire time and showing us every piece of mashed potato you had in there.
13: Well, maybe that's when, as a friend, you're like, you know what? Let's go out. And I'm just going
48: to
13: see.
48: But haven't you gone out with friends to eat? Don't you? I mean, at that point?
13: That's true, too.
48: All right. Unless they ask, showing off your prison tattoos?
0: Yeah.
13: So do you have any tattoos?
48: Well, I do have the swastika on my butt, but that's not because I'm a Nazi. It's because I was someone's bitch for like 6 years.
13: Okay. Great. What were you in for? I mean, there's some follow-up questions I would have probably.
48: As I'm saying, don't bring it up.
13: I wouldn't.
48: Don't show it. Probably get it removed before you go back out.
13: Do a cover up or something. You know? Anything.
48: Well, I'd like to introduce you to my mother. She's here too.
13: Oh, your mom's here.
48: Oh. Don't bring your mom on the first date.
13: No, no.
48: Practice dating, leave your mom at home. Even though a lot of that love on the spectrum stuff, the mom, you know, would love to be there. I'm surprised they didn't, you know, be off at another table someplace in the distance, like not tell them that they're going to be
13: there. Some of those, they did. Remember at the park, there were like in the earlier seasons where the mom is like at the park because she brought them there.
48: Just in case they were crazy.
13: Kind of look from a distance. Yeah.
48: Yeah, some other things you should never do on a first date. Insist on going by your high school nickname, Spanky.
13: Oh, no.
48: Show up on a skateboard. No, come on, Jordan. First date? No.
1: I mean, if it's in the city or something, no. Parking's rough, you can... All right.
48: No.
1: Thinking.
13: I don't know. No. See, Jordan lives at the beach, so it's like super
48: maybe
13: cash.
48: Later, yeah. Skate to her house later, not on the first day. Keep your AirPods in the entire time.
1: Yeah, that's rude.
48: They're off. I'm not listening to anything. I can still hear you. Look at her body and say, Daddy like.
13: Oh my God.
48: I mean, it's almost like, you know, she's coming down the stairs and looks nice. What's wrong with Daddy Likey?
13: You can do that once you're in a relationship. And I like it when my wife does it because I find it funny.
48: No, this is funny.
13: When she says Daddy Like.
48: Don't brag about all your STDs. Don't order dinner in Klingon. I just read the shrimp macaroni and cheese.
13: Oh wait, real quick, how do you say? But see, you might find the girl that thinks that's fascinating, and she goes,
48: "No, you won't."
13: Like, how do
48: no,
13: you say chicken tenders?
48: No, you won't.
13: Okay.
48: No.
13: There's no chance.
48: Don't burp your name. Unless she does it first.
13: Although I will say, I spent my entire weekend, sadly, drinking carbonated water and trying to belch dye.
48: You couldn't do it.
13: I got an okay one out, but it's harder than you think because I wasn't doing it when we were doing it on the show on Friday. It's harder than it sounds.
48: You're drinking seltzer water and trying to do it?
13: Yeah, I was going, I couldn't. It's like not that easy.
48: No, what's the best belching fluid?
13: Probably Coca-Cola.
48: Is it Coca-Cola?
1: Soda, yeah. Soda.
13: Yeah.
48: I mean, it's sort of a certain type of cola, too. It's like, is Dr. Pepper better for that? Mm-hmm. Is root beer maybe a little bit better? Root beer. Well, sounds like very, very foamy.
1: It is.
48: Maybe root beer be the way to go.
1: Yeah. Or cream.
48: Let's find out. Let's get somebody send us some root beer down here. And we'll try to see if that. And do we have any other sodas? We'll get some sodas out of
1: there.
13: Do a side by side?
48: Yeah. Side by side. Belch off. Which one's better? Finally, things that you should never do on a first date. Talk about your wife.
1: I'd
13: leave her out of it. She
48: even, I guess, even if she is, if you've been separated. This is not your therapist. It's a date.
0: Is that something you have to bring up, though?
48: No.
0: No? I mean, you're recently separating. The divorce isn't final. You don't think that should be brought up on a first day? Kind of like kids. Like, you talk about, you know, well, I have two kids. Just to let you
48: know. Well, you saw that worked out for the guy on Love Island. He's 29, has a 2-year-old son. First one to go. Sorry, Sean.
13: She wasn't into bag. She didn't want the baggage.
48: Nobody did. I mean, he was single. Like, nobody picked him. And that's exactly why. Like, first time getting introduced to people, he's like, I got a 2-year-old son. I was single for a while. I was dating around. And ended up having a kid. Mm-hmm. Everybody's like, what? You know, what are you doing here?
13: Was he not that good looking?
48: No, I mean, he was like, you know, fit, good-looking guy, nice enough guy, but it's just like, this is Love Island.
13: Yeah, I'm not looking to be somebody's stepmom. Mm. Come on. Yeah.
0: So. Wait, did he have a boy or a girl?
48: Boy.
0: Boy? Okay, mm-hmm. I think that's different.
48: What do you mean?
0: Well, that's like a boy dad versus girl dad. If you're dating, I think a girl dad is more likely to,
48: get a date?
0: Get a date than a boy dad would. Yeah.
13: Interesting.
0: Absolutely.
48: It's more,
13: Oh, you're a single dad to a little girl. Oh, how adorable. Maybe if she didn't want to know that.
48: I never had a chance to use that.
0: Oh, yeah, that's true. Yeah. You didn't know.
48: I mean, I kind of did.
0: Yeah, in a way.
13: Maybe one day when your kid, one of your kids has a little daughter, a granddaughter, then you'll be like, yes, my granddaughter.
48: I'm a single grandfather. I don't think that works.
13: Yeah, grandma died, so it's all up to me when it's grandma.
48: There's a lot of single grandfathers out there because grandma died. Single grandmother.
13: Yeah.
48: Oh, Anne Maria, has Heidi gone to a Pink concert yet?
13: Yes.
48: Yes, she loves Pink.
13: Oh, in every way, shape, and form.
48: Speaking of that, I think Anne Maria was just wanting to remind me of what I have today for my prizes. Do I have Pink? No.
13: Oh, if so, I'll be there.
48: I do have, in less than an hour, the 740 giveaway. What is the 740 big giveaway this week? It's Six Flags Magic Mountain tickets. A four-pack again. Four tickets to kick off the summer at Six Flags Magic Mountain. Also, I have Rod Stewart tickets. Rod Stewart on his one last time tour with special guest Howard Jones. No one ever is to blame. And that's this Wednesday night at the Hollywood Bowl. I was giving those away last week. So
13: that's right.
48: And I have Shakira.
13: Shakira.
48: This Saturday at the Intuit Dome.
13: Are you into it?
48: Shakira? Phew. My God. All over that. Even if she... I don't care.
13: You can sound like Kirby Deeper when you look like Shakira.
2: I can see your body moving, and it's driving me crazy. And I didn't have the slightest idea.
48: Yeah, you take a girl to see Shakira. There's no way she can't be turned on until afterwards.
13: Mm-hmm.
48: Just from all the hip moving. And I also have Ringo Starr tickets.
13: Oh, nothing gets you turned on and hornier.
48: Ringo Starr and his all-star band, I know.
13: Yum.
48: This Sunday at the Greek Theater. 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Support the show. One thing you should not do on a date is hold her hand with your right hand and your crank with the other. And the only reason I say that is because I haven't heard the word crank in a long time and referring to that because that happened. This old man was on his lawn. What the hell is happening here? And he was in Florida. I think he might be in his 70s as well. And he was out there on his front lawn. Yeah, 79. Ooh, almost 80. Ooh, not even young 70s. 79-year-old Florida man has been accused of holding his manhood in front of people while watering his front yard. And here is Sheriff Grady Judd. You're familiar with this guy. He just says it like it is when he's giving his press conferences about the arrest of Gary Golter. Oh. Arrest of Gary.

0: if there's any clothing
1: maybe his
0: on.
1: Hands down his pants, maybe.
0: But can't you be out there scratching yourself and watering your lawn? I'm 80 years old.
1: Scratching your crank? Mm. You weren't really cranking.
0: Give me a break. Come on.
1: Maybe you're right. He was naked.
0: If he was naked, that's wrong. When an old man's scratching his junk on the front yard while watering the lawn, that's America.
1: It's kind of how you would draw an old man on the front lawn watering his lawn. America.
0: Mm-hmm. That's the American dream. What is the American dream, by the way? Is it still a thing? Because people are like, oh, we can't have the American dream anymore. Or is it just an outdated thing? Because times have changed. Like, we were given a list of, like, menu items. They're not menu items, just like steps that need to be taken in your life in order to be considered an achiever. Like, you're supposed to do step one, two, three, and that was from, you know, going to school, graduating high school, maybe graduating college, then, you know, finding a wife, getting a house, having kids. Like, that was just kind of like laid out for us. But in this day and age, is anything really laid out for anybody? In that young generation, the Z's and the Alphas and the Betas. Jeez. Is anything laid out? Because it's like everything is just so, there's just so much.
1: Can't we just go back to life, liberty, and the pursuit of happiness?
0: It's like, I can't achieve the American dream anymore. But like, what is it? Has that evolved as well? I mean, what is the dream of somebody who's a Gen Zer? Is it to own a home? Or is it to be an influencer and travel the world and get free hotel stays? I mean, that sounds pretty awesome to me than a mortgage.
1: Right. Yeah. I think freedom is a
0: pretty
1: big part
0: kick
1: of that.
0: Ass.
1: Yeah, freedom to go travel, freedom to.
2: I think it's all that stuff.
1: Yeah, do the things you want to be able to do.
0: Because the American dream dying? But the American dream is like set in stone of what it was. So it's like, that's why people are like, I'm supposed to do that, but I can't do that because of the economy. New poll said 26% of Americans say they have achieved the American dream. Only 26% have. 21% say they haven't gotten there yet, but expect they will. That's a large drop in the last 17 years. In 2009, 44% said they'd reached the American dream. Mm. What is it? Owning a home?
1: I guess maybe different
0: is
1: for everybody.
0: Is that just home ownership?
1: No, some people have no desire to own a home.
0: That's a pretty big question outside of Target.
1: Big
0: have you achieved the American dream?
1: Yeah.
0: Nah, I haven't. Well, what are you answering? To what? Yeah. What is it?
1: Right.
0: That's what I'm saying. What is the definition?
2: Yeah.
0: There's got to be one definition to answer the question if you're taking a survey.
2: I think it's to be able to do all of that. Is the opportunity to either own a home, trying to own a home, or if you want to rent, you can rent, or if you know, want to work a job, you could work a job. If you don't, well, it's not really the
0: case. 70% said the American dream is harder to attain today than it was a generation ago. But what is it? What is it?
2: The freedom to do anything you want.
0: You got people just get looked down upon if they weren't married by a certain age.
1: Yeah,
0: it's like, oh,
1: and
0: you
1: that
0: old
1: keeps
0: hag.
1: Getting older and older. Yeah, I mean,
0: oh,
1: I remember
0: you don't have any kids, you selfish hag.
1: My mom said she got married at 24, and when she got married in 24, in the 60s, that she was considered an old maid. Like there were, my aunt Jackie would tell me people would say, oh, you know, we're not sure about her. We're not sure. It's like,
0: what, they think she was a lesbian?
1: No, not that. No. It was just like, we don't know if she's ever going to get out of the house. And it's like, ever going to get out of the house? She's 24, you know?
0: Yeah, people
1: And now it's like pushed so much. I mean, no one's thinking that.
0: As soon as you hit that 18, that legal age, it was like time to...
1: You're out of high school?
0: Get you going.
1: You get married? Yeah.
0: Settle down. Start popping out some babies.
1: Crazy.
0: But...
1: So now that's probably in your 30s, maybe, until people would be like, oh, you still haven't settled down? Mm. But 24.
0: The American dream is to be in debt. But I think everybody's achieving that.
1: Well, being in debt means you probably have a car, you have a house, you know,
2: mm-hmm.
1: you have gone to the doctor. So you have debt.
0: I guess so.
1: You have a house in debt.
0: Yeah, so you're chained to your debt. There's no freedom there. So basically, no debt would be complete freedom. Like homeless. Huh. The American dream is to be homeless?
1: Oh, my God.
0: We're kicking ass, Los Angeles. All right, let's get a look at
1: it's
0: traffic.
1: Unexpected.
0: All those people out there living in their car. How's the traffic going? We got that low ride, scraping,
3: 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Thank you very much. 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Got a vehicle stalled in Van Nuys on the 405 southbound near Victory Boulevard. Stuck in the left-hand lane. They're waiting for help to get to the shoulder. In the meantime, the southbound drive is stop and go from Roscoe Boulevard. Got a vehicle with a flat tire in South Lake 110 southbound at 51st Street. They're blocking the left-hand lane, causing some slowing coming away from the I-10. And then you got a bus stalled on the 110 southbound of Manchester Avenue. That's blocking the carpool lane, so no serious delays right now, but stick to the main lines as you approach Manchester. In Bellflower, got a vehicle

0: installed on the 91 eastbound at Lakewood Boulevard. FSP already on the scene trying to get the vehicle out of the car plane, but the 91 eastbound backing up towards Paramount Boulevard. Also in Paramount, got a vehicle on the 91 eastbound at Downey Avenue trying to get out of the middle lane toward the right shoulder. Escape the city at the all-new Hard Rock Casino Tahoe, just an easy drive from downtown LA. 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
1: Howdy, Frank Shells. I was looking at the text. 818-955-2955 to text and to call the show. Someone says, I love the Hattie and Frank show. H-A-T-T-I-E. I love the Hattie and Frank show. For years, listened to him since Mark and Brian left. Think about it nowadays. Frank is all political thinking. He's funny. Always trying to do is keep his job. Give up the political S and be funny, Frank. When have I ever been funny? It's all politics out of me. No fun. All right? Now, let's take it to it. What are you talking about?
2: I mean, I work with Alex Jones practically.
1: My job.
2: I'm working with Alex Jones on a daily basis.
1: What?
2: And I'm just...
1: He thinks the show's Hattie and Frank's show. How often does he listen? How well does he listen? Oh, National Best Friends Day. Talking about the American Dream. You said you look up the American Dream, the definition of it, Jordan, during the break, and it doesn't really say anything about ownership, but... About hard work and being able to advance?
11: Achieve prosperity, upward social mobility, and happiness through hard work, determination, initiative.
1: Okay. So now with hard work, determination, and initiative, you won't be able to move up. That's what it's saying. Even if you did all that stuff, you can't achieve the American dream.
2: Your job's still going to a robot. Yeah.
1: No matter how hard you work and how determined you are, it's just you kind of get stuck in the in the mud of life.
11: You're not getting up out of that social upward mobility, which is like that middle class gap.
12: But you're talking about working for somebody else. I think the American dream is you being able to start your own company and to be able to work hard and make your own company something. Yeah, there are limits when you work at a place and there's only going to be a ceiling somewhere, but that's not your American dream. You're helping somebody achieve their American dream. So if you want to live the American dream, you start your own business. You
2: but
12: get
2: there
12: out
2: are some people who don't want to own their own company. You know,
12: go on Shark Tank, you pitch an idea, and then they give you money, and you go off and have the scrub daddy.
1: What was your argument to that? So some people who don't want to do that, they don't want to put in the hard work and determination.
2: No, it's not about the hard work. There are people who don't want to be business owners who have no problem working hard, but
1: hard at their job. And Johnny's saying you're going to work hard at that job. You're going to be right there at that hardworking job your entire life.
12: Yeah.
1: So
12: that was
1: your American dream. If you don't have the desire to keep going down this road for whatever Johnny's talking about.
12: Yeah.
2: Yeah. It's like there are people who might be like, yeah, I like doing what I do, but I don't want to own the company. And then I've got to worry about liability and I've got to get insurance for my
12: you're not taking on any of the risk.
1: You're not the type.
2: And there are people who are like, I'm ready to work hard, but I'd like.
1: So basically for your argument for a person like that, having the job is the dream. Because there is no goal above that. So
2: it's like if I was going to be an actress, I want to be an actress. I don't also want to be a producer and a director and a writer and a showrunner. That's just not what I would if I was in that line of work.
1: You got to tip that first domino over first and say you don't want to do the rest.
2: What?
1: I mean, pretty ballsy.
2: There is that.
1: I'm an actress, but I don't want to be a producer.
2: No. I'm saying if I was in that line of work. But there are other actors and actresses who are like, oh, I also produced it and I directed it and I wrote it and I did.
1: This you can say in radio. You want to be on this show and you have no desire to do anything beyond that.
2: I don't want to.
1: As far as radio.
2: Yeah, I don't also want to be the general manager, the program director. That's right. Not what I want to do. It's I'm like, mm-hmm. no, I
1: this
2: like
1: is
2: to do this,
1: this is your thing, and your desire to go further than that is no. You're right, right there on that level, and you've reached the dream.
12: Yeah,
2: I'm living my dream. Yes.
1: You can work here 4 hours a day and look at a trout pond at 10 a.m. I mean, that's pretty goddamn sweet. Yeah.
12: That's the American dream right there.
2: You know how much I love fish,
1: but, would I be able to do that? No. We're different people. So it's like as far as like what you know, me starting crack. Or we're doing.
2: You'd
1: this
2: be bored being me.
1: It's
2: yes,
1: like, I gotta have that kind of busy work for myself for me to be happy. Yeah. She's more relaxed and she can like go and raise have a dog farm. That's not right. My dream, but it's like
2: right, exactly.
1: Her dream.
2: And that's
1: four
2: that's
1: hours and
2: works.
1: A dog, six dogs yeah. and a trout.
12: Mm-hmm.
2: The Heidi Hamilton story: six dogs and a trout. Oh, I hope they make it into a movie. Which I'll only star in. I do not want a director producer. Just saying. I'm just getting out ahead of it. Don't come to me for that. Exactly. That's not what I want to do. I don't want that. I'm a worker bee.
1: More makeup for those younger years. More makeup.
2: We're always going to need more makeup, Frank, and it's only getting worse.
1: So I guess it's an odd question to ask somebody walking out of a Target. Are you achieving the American dream? It's your own personal
2: dream. It's a little
1: dream,
2: vague, yeah.
1: But that is for you if you can't do it because you've been getting turned down or the job opportunities aren't there. It seems a little bit harder. Well, I haven't achieved it yet. A lot more people are involved. A lot more people are applying for a lot of jobs. I heard you go on LinkedIn. Somebody told me this. You go on LinkedIn or Indeed and, you know, like LinkedIn's become its own social network. Mm-hmm. So it's not really. I can't. And then there's a lot of like bot jobs. Or like there's. I heard that LinkedIn, you're getting offered jobs, but it might be Chinese bots trying to spy on us some weird way. I saw that today in the news. Like, okay. You might want to connect with this person or offer this job. And there's, I mean, I don't, but it seems like it's a lot of, also in the tech world, where did I see that I think bots have surpassed human activity on the internet. So you look at the request for HTTP, I guess when you're looking for like when you're looking up stuff, I guess it's just the AI searching the internet for the human asking the question, right?
11: Yeah, possibly that, or it's like a bot, or what is it, like bot farming? So like if you have, say, you see this with song streams and stuff like that a lot, but you basically program bots to go round up your stream count so that you can up your numbers and add value to your account.
2: And make money. Yeah. So when somebody has 40 million downloads or streams, it's like it could just be a bot going play, play, play.
11: Yeah.
2: Play,
11: it's one
2: play,
11: dude
2: play,
11: with 100 phones all linked up to the same thing. And then it's just gone.
1: It's the old days of the guy buying all of his book to get on the book list.
2: Mm-hmm. Right.
1: But it was just him. He was his own bot. But in this case, yeah, like 57% of the internet usage is being used by non-human users.
2: Okay, have we?
1: They expect that to be 2027 when that would actually surpass the other one, but no. It's, I mean, it's even
2: have the bots
1: faster.
2: Figured out a way to, you know, when you go on something and you're like, oh, I'm not a robot, and you have to go, oh, click all the parts of a bridge, and you're like, okay, that's the part.
1: Pretty much,
2: the corner,
1: you think.
2: I guess I count. Don't have the bots gone? Oh yeah, da da da, and I'm not a robot. Yeah, click that.
1: Choose all the motorcycles. Oh my God, what's a motorcycle? I'm an artificially intelligent David. That's the one thing they never taught me.
2: They are a motorcycle.
1: Come on, yeah. Okay. Everything that we've loaded in there, as far as machine
2: learning. Of course a robot's going to say I'm not a robot.
1: The one thing we never put in there was motorcycles.
2: Oh, damn it.
1: not to get political, but I guess...
2: you always do,
1: you
2: Alex.
1: You know me, I always bring it right back here. Well, President Trump's Freedom 250 concert, I guess everybody who was scheduled to play it is like bowed out, so he will now... feature Lee Greenwood. I can't wait to hear all of his hit. You know, kind of Lee Greenwood to show up. I mean, he showed up at his presidential, was it the campaign or something, Republican convention, sang or something.
12: Yeah,
1: Lee Greenwood will show up. Everybody else said nah. Well, actually, Trump also one of the Village People. But Pride Month, peak demand month, so it's like, no, we can't make it.
2: A little busy.
1: But he also got one of the C's of the CNC Music Factory, so...
12: Oh.
2: So one of the C's.
1: Just one of the C's. It's like, it's going to be a party.
2: So it's going to be C Music Factory is mastery and full dance that have to be. That's why I said
1: the other C.
2: The other C in
1: the Music Factory didn't. The Music Factory didn't show up. Just one C.
2: I don't know what kind of party.
1: Lee Greenwood and the C.
12: Well, we know what kind of party that's going to be because we got one C here.
2: Yeah. Why are we throwing your mom under the bus again? Every damn day.
1: Oh, another news real quick. A 108-year-old Delaware woman renewed her driver's license. I think I mentioned this last week. Through 2033. Yeah.
2: Okay.
1: But in her defense, though, when she first got to the DMV, she was 58.
2: Okay.
11: Been waiting a while.
1: Yeah. Yeah, so, good one. You know, I was like, why would she do? Why would she go? Well,
11: and that's with an appointment.
2: She was there. Yeah.
1: Quite the wait. What the hell number did she have?
2: She didn't find that right DMV like Frank had.
1: Mm-hmm. Masters of the Universe disappointed at the box office this weekend.
11: Ooh, badly.
2: Yeah. Oh.
1: I think it's because it's so woke and the main character called himself They Man.
2: How did our friend do? How'd Sean Wayans do?
1: I don't have the numbers.
2: Oh.
1: Yeah, this is going to have the number. I know.
12: Took the number one spot.
1: Did it?
12: Yeah.
1: All right. Cool. Yeah. Scary
12: 5 million.
1: How much?
12: $55 million
1: in his opening weekend. Yeah.
12: It's because he was
2: job,
12: in here.
2: Wayans.
1: Probably.
2: Yeah, of
1: Sean Wayans in on
2: Heidi
1: Friday.
2: Heidi Frank's very powerful.
1: Just tipped him right over He-Man. How much did He-Man get?
12: $29.3 million.
1: But they expected way more.
12: Way more. Probably close to $80, $90
11: million. So somewhere is a $200 million budget to make the movie. So
2: maybe word of mouth.
1: Worldwide, opening. They'll probably hit that.
11: Yeah.
1: Yeah. Get their money back. But that's something for, you know, the executive producers to worry about. That's not,
2: oh, yeah.
1: That's not how he cares about. The star. I mean, the star's gone now. Star's like, you know, working on something else.
2: I'm off to the next
1: Resting, party. Trying to get the...
2: Resting.
1: Get the character cleansed from their system.
2: Yes, you got to cleanse and rejuvenate and look at Trout.
1: Video service of Knox Jolie Pitt participating in a Muay Thai boxing match. Sources say Knox got into martial arts so he could learn how to chop the pit off his last name.
2: Hey.
1: That's the thing to do. You know, say what you want about Kanye, but he went full Nazi and none of his kids changed their last name.
2: Yeah, they all still West.
1: So.
12: Mm-hmm.
1: Oh, speaking of names and numbers in this case, Nicole Brown Simpson's sister, Tanya, she wants the NFL to ban OJ's number because it's triggering. Like across the board, like no 32 anywhere, any teams, because it's triggering.
2: What? Okay.
1: And if that works, the next big battle, all juices. Orange juice, any juice, apple, come for you juices.
2: Sorry, pineapple, you're out.
1: Do you ever drink pineapple juice?
2: No. Okay,
11: only as a backer.
2: Never.
11: Like for
2: not
11: a
2: even.
11: Shot.
2: Oh.
11: It's a good shot backer.
2: Huh.
1: My God, shot backers.
11: Yeah, you don't really need it. I get it. It's been a while.
1: Yeah, somebody asked me this thing. He's like, you ever have pickle juice with one of those? I'm like, I like the taste of whiskey.
2: Yeah, pickleback. Yeah. Like, oh, how to ruin Jameson.
1: Yeah.
2: Let me.
1: You do that and you don't even taste it. I'm like,
2: yeah, I want to taste it.
1: You have a drinking problem, not me. I like the taste of whiskey. You don't, and you still drink it.
2: That's a great point.
1: And also, the pickle juice helps electrolytes for my hangover the next day. I'm like, you have a serious problem.
2: Yeah.
12: Uh-huh.
1: I can have one shot and enjoy the flavor and the nuances, but you have to drink pickle juice so you don't have a hangover the next
2: day. Yeah, anybody's holding their nose to do a shot, I'm like, you have something going on here. Why are you drinking something you don't like?
1: Well, unless it's a Malort challenge or something like that.
2: Well, somebody's going to be
1: like, you got to taste this. It sucks. Yeah. McDonald's introduced World Cup meals. They're like regular meals, but you can only eat them with your feet. Do you think you could do that, Johnny?
12: Oh,
1: do you think you pick up a French fry with one of your toes and eat it? Like get the foot to your face enough to put a fry in your mouth.
12: That's the problem.
1: Somebody send us some fries.
12: I could pick up the fries with my feet, but there's no way that I'm getting it to.
1: You have pretty dexterous toes.
12: I'm not getting it to my face at all. Oh, look at see, Heidi.
1: But you're holding your leg, Heidi.
2: I'm in a tight little spot.
1: I don't want you to hold your leg. I want to see if you can actually get that foot to your mouth and take that pen out of your mouth without touching your body. You're holding your leg still.
11: Can't pull your,
2: I don't want to hit anything. I'm protecting my, can't get it.
1: There you go.
12: Yeah. Yeah,
13: that's that's closer than any of us could ever get, though.
1: Yeah, I would never. I would.
2: Give me a couple days to stretch this, and I think I could get up there.
1: All right, but I actually want
2: with my arm.
1: Well, you can force something in there. Hell, give me the back of your head. Yeah. I'll force something in there.
2: Oh, put that bick in my mouth.
1: Without touching you, though, I really doubt it's going to happen.
2: And I said bick, Jordan, relax. Mm-hmm.
1: She did, Jordan. Relax.
2: I hold my pen. how close could Johnny get?
1: Not even that close.
2: Not even.
1: Could you even like get it close to stick it in your belly button?
11: This is it.
1: Oh
2: no,
1: my God.
2: Johnny, you'd starve if you had to eat with your feet.
1: We're gonna need longer fries.
12: No.
1: Oh, Jordan, this is a question for you. It's in the music news. Ace Frehley's 1975 Les Paul guitar sold at auction. How much do you think it sold for?
13: Ooh, wow.
1: Ace Frehley from Kiss.
13: Yeah. I'm assuming it's stage played. It's the one that he actually used. Somewhere around $800,000.
1: Oh, you're overbid.
13: Okay.
1: $512,000.
13: Okay.
1: Still.
13: Okay.
2: Wow. Why would they get rid of that though? Like, you think that you want to keep it in the family? I know, but you're like, I'm sure he's got kin, like your kids.
1: But nobody else plays guitar.
2: But it's your dad's guitar, you know.
12: It was also dad's money.
1: I mean,
12: providing everything, and now he's not here to pay for anything anymore. So sell his stuff so we can pay off some debt.
13: Exactly. Yeah. Keep the house, sell the guitar, so you can keep the like.
1: Did you keep property. Any? You never kept one like materialistic, not material, whatever material item. Of your mother. I mean, you have her ashes made into stones, but as far as like, and I have mom's sewing machine. You know what I mean? Like, that's her guitar.
2: I have some of her jewelry, not like expensive jewelry, but just like some earrings and some rings that I have.
1: Really? I can't imagine you wearing your mom's like baubles because it seems like you guys have a different style.
2: Yeah, I mean, we did have a different style, but there is one ring that I wear occasionally that's like a turquoise ring.
1: Like, your mom would wear one of those bracelets that has the charms on it.
2: Yeah.
1: Pandora.
2: Yeah.
1: Like, I don't see you wearing one of them.
2: I don't. It's in a box.
1: Have a Pandora.
2: Yeah. And I also, she had them for my brother. She had like a little Marlboro, pack of Marlboros on
1: her.
2: And then she had a microphone for me and then a star for me, obviously. You know.
1: Obviously, it's made up now because there's no way they have Marlboros.
12: Is there?
1: No, they're a little pack of Marlboros.
2: I was her star. star.
1: You should probably came out with those first, Marlboros last, as opposed to ruining the credibility of the entire bracelet right off the bat.
2: And I have her blanket that she always had over the chair that she always sat in, so I have that. Yeah. Other than that, no, I don't.
1: Nothing that's like, we still have my dad's pickup truck, which is awesome because we do have to go back and. And I went back to Indiana to see my niece Sophia graduate high school. We got into the pickup truck and did a whole, you know, the country ride like we do. And truck still smells like him. And, you
2: know,
1: had the windows down, driving by the cornfields, the bean fields. And, and it was just...
2: Well, don't put the windows down. You're going to get rid of his smell. You got to keep the windows up to keep the smell.
1: Well, I know, but it's hot. I mean, it's kind of muggy in Indiana right now.
2: Yeah.
1: So, we still have that. In the whole house and stuff like that. My sister, you know, lives in it. But yeah, that pickup truck is what we still have. We didn't sell his old pickup truck.
12: Yeah.
1: But we can all drive. And we're not going to get anything for that if we did sell it.
12: Yeah.
1: It's just an old junk.
2: You know what I mean? Right.
1: But a $500,000 guitar?
12: Yeah.
2: Ooh.
1: Late.
2: Yeah.
1: See ya.
12: Mm-hmm. I'll find something else.
1: I'm sure he had other ones too.
13: I was thinking the same thing.
2: He's got
13: a whole quiver of guitars that you can go through.
1: Ooh, quiver.
12: Was that the word today on your calendar?
13: Yes, I was snuck it in there.
2: You got to use it two more times.
13: The fun word of the day.
1: Quiver.
13: You get the quiver.
1: Quiver's also that like pee shiver, right? Not a quiver?
2: Yeah, quiver. Ooh, give me some.
1: They were quivering. You just say they were shivering?
2: Yeah, quivering.
1: What's the difference between a quiver and a shiver?
2: I think a quiver is maybe cold. More sexual than a shiver. Mm-hmm. Shiver's cold. Quiver is like you're...
1: A quiver...
2: Quivering.
1: From an internal reaction to a feeling as opposed to an external
2: from all my romance
1: stimulus.
2: Novels. That's, yeah. He made my loins quiver.
13: Loins.
1: All right. Loins is the word on her calendar. Yeah. It's a whole pork calendar, though. Yeah. Had nothing to do with what she's talking about. Bacon's
2: tomorrow.
1: We're talking
2: about beef shank.
1: Yeah. it's all pork. All right. So, did you do a quiver?
13: Yeah, well, I mean, the difference between quiver and shiver, but I also don't necessarily agree with it, because shiver is usually a response to feeling cold. While quiver doesn't imply cold, it could just be a response to some kind of emotional...
1: That's what we said.
13: When you get the pee shiver, it's because you're losing heat out of your body as well, though.
1: No, like, but that, I think that's a tip tingle right there. Yeah. Tip tingle!
13: Completely different than the quiver and the shiver, the tip tingle.
1: Is it Tip Tingle playing Foolapalooza? I love that guy, old Tip Tingle. Haven't seen him around in a while.
2: Yeah, I wonder if he's still good.
1: He's going on tour with Ann Moore a lot. Tip Tingle, Ann Moore. Uh-huh. All right, let's get a look at traffic, and then we're going to come right back, and I still have all these prizes to give away. Maybe we come back. Is Emo going to be back today?
13: No.
1: She's still out?
2: Damn, girl, that's sick, a long
1: she's
2: vacation.
1: Like, I mean, she moved to Nashville?
2: She'll probably be sick after her trip. You know,
1: probably
2: partying.
1: All right, we got the history quiz and things like that. The pop quiz coming up for these prizes, so keep it here. And then at 7:40 in 18 minutes, I got the Six Flags Magic Mountain giveaway for that 4-pack. Just be caller 40 at that time, and I tell you to call 818-955-2955. We're Heidi and Frank.
0: For some folks, the American dream is not wearing handcuffs. For some folks, Aki Kitayama here with a brief traffic update sponsored by MGM Resorts in Las Vegas. Got a vehicle stalled in Downey on the 5 North, but right around the 605 interchange. Stalled in the left-hand lane. CP is on the way to help them get to the right-hand shoulder. Right now, we're seeing extra slowing coming up from Florence Avenue. Got some debris in Chino on the 71 North bound for Butterfield Ranch Road. Large piece of plywood block in the second lane for the left. Could be straddling two mid lanes. Not a lot of traffic on the 71, so watch for some braking in front of you there. And in Nagora Hills got a large object blocked on the 101 south of Liberty Canyon Road. Again, one or two mid lanes is blocked off, so watch for sudden braking and swerving. Got a trash can dropped in Valencia on the 5 North end of McMean Parkway. It's rolling around to the left-hand lane, so watch for sudden braking there. Stick to the right side if you can. 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
14: 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Apparently, George Harrison unwittingly contributed one of the lines from that song, If We Ever Get Out of Here, which he said during some long meeting with the Beatles. And Paul McCartney just make anything into a song, I guess.
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0: 818-955-2955 is the number. You'll need that number in about 12 minutes when I tell you to call in for those Six Flags tickets. Yeah, four tickets to kick off the summer at Six Flags. Probably going to do the pop quiz a little bit later. Because I didn't look at the questions yet. Mm-hmm. I was just looking at them. The example question, 67 years ago in 1959, this musician defended himself successfully in a lawsuit against William Connor, who called him a fruit-flavored, mince-covered heap of mother love, biggest sentimental vomit of all time, and a calculating candy floss.
1: And that sounds British.
0: The artist said, it responded, "I'm not sentimental." So, pretty much like my reference earlier, you know, I've never been funny.
1: Never been funny.
0: All right, so who was that?
1: Oh, man.
2: Elvis?
0: No.
2: Okay.
3: Elton John?
1: I feel like it's,
0: no.
1: It's a very British.
0: But you're on the right track, Garden. Right. You're closest.
2: You said 59?
0: 67 years ago in 1959.
1: Mick Jagger?
0: Nope, it was Liberace.
1: Yeah. Oh, Liberace.
0: So that won't be a question later.
1: I'm not sentimental.
2: That's not true at all, by the way. He loved that piano of his. So he was sentimental. And I only know that because my aunt knew him.
0: Your aunt knew Liberace?
2: Yeah, she sold his house. Yeah, in Malibu.
0: She was Liberace's real estate agent?
2: Yeah.
0: That's kick ass.
2: Yeah. Yeah.
1: I thought he was more of a seller's advantage kind of guy, but what do I know? Nothing, apparently.
0: Was that what, Behind the Candelabra? Is that what was all based on, Liberace?
2: Yeah.
0: Yeah.
2: I didn't see the movie, but.
0: You didn't?
2: No.
1: Oh, it was good.
0: Michael Douglas and Matt Damon.
1: Right? Pablo?
2: Yeah.
1: I think.
0: My God.
1: Mm-hmm.
0: As far as like the, not to get political, you know, because I'm never funny like that. The gubernatorial race, which is for governor.
1: Mm-hmm. Mm-hmm.
0: Didn't mean to use the big word. Xavier Becerra advances. I guess he edged out Tom Steyer. So now he's going to face Steve Hilton when it comes in November. Those will be the two.
3: Oh, Steve Hilton got the second most votes, right?
0: That was got the first. I don't know. No?
3: Well, it's the top two. That were in the primary race.
0: Steve Hilton finished first with 27%.
3: Wow.
0: And Becerra finished second with 26%.
3: That's our two candidates. Tight.
0: And then Tom Steyer had like 20%. So.
2: Actually, it looks like over the weekend, Javier Becerra took over the number one spot from Steve Hilton. So.
0: That also was here over the weekend that.
2: Yes, you did.
0: Nithya Raman took over the second spot over Spencer Pratt.
2: Yes.
0: So.
2: With 146,000 votes to be counted still.
0: So, don't know that. Still too close to call. Mm-hmm. Hopefully you exercised your right and you can't be pissed off about anything if you didn't.
2: Mm-hmm.
0: I saw some deaths in the news. A suspect arrested in the stabbing death of 81-year-old actor James Handy. You'd know him if you saw him. He was in a lot of stuff. He was in Jumanji, Top Gun, Maverick. Find a picture of him popping up there. Like Michael Gledhill, the 44-year-old son of Handy's girlfriend, called police shortly after the attack that unfolded in the actor's front yard. Gledhill has been charged with murder. Handy appeared in films like I said, Jumanji and Top Gun Maverick and many others.
1: He'd been one of those faces where you're like, oh, that guy.
0: Oh, yeah. He'd been in doing stuff since for 50 years, five decades.
1: Sure, yeah, you've seen him. Yeah.
0: You will recognize him when you pop his face up there. But
1: his girlfriend's son killed him. What the hell?
0: Yeah. And Tarzana.
1: Wow.
0: And Buffy the Vampire Slayer and Ted Lasso star Anthony Head dies at 72. You'll recognize him too. His family said the British actor, best known for playing Rupert Giles in Buffy and Rupert Mannion in Ted Lasso. A lot of Ruperts.
1: Plays Rupert. Yeah.
0: He looks like a Rupert. Yeah. Died from complications of pneumonia, which is what killed Kyle Busch.
3: Yeah.
0: Right?
1: That's right.
0: What the hell's going on here?
1: Because you just think, I got a cold, I got a respiratory infection.
0: It's a sad, sad weekend when Handy and Head die.
1: Neither which, Frank counts. That's what we learned earlier in the show.
0: I think we should all take a moment of silence for Handy and Head.
3: Mm-hmm.
0: There's
1: that guy, of course.
0: There's James Handy.
1: Yes, of course.
0: So. Damn, it's the universe, man. Always, always effing with me.
1: R.I.P. head.
2: Man.
1: Says every married guy ever.
2: Yeah. When Tim Backdoor dies, oh my God, we're all going to be so upset.
0: Yeah. Colin Powell, he's still alive? Yeah. I think who would actually be?
1: Yeah.
0: Who's the guy who played Anus? And
1: Dukes of Hazzard.
0: Yeah. Anus, not Anus. But like,
1: I know, but with that southern accent, you call him
0: Anus.
1: Anus? Dad. Anus, Dad.
0: That's right. Come on, Meteor.
1: Yeah, seriously.
0: At this point.
1: Uh-huh.
0: Oh, here's it. I found it. Internet traffic from bots passes human traffic on the web for the first time. Bots now account for more than 57% of total HTTP requests. Humans are around 42%, driven by a boom in AI agents. The crossover was originally anticipated at the end of 2027. So, like, once again, things is rolling faster and faster and faster. We're over a year and a half before we thought it would. So,
1: it's going to go so fast once it's really.
0: That's one of those things about this, you know, ruining this. Things getting ruined. The internet. Isn't it kind of ruined?
2: Yeah.
0: Because everything has become so corporate, it's hard to find good content around all the ads, sponsor sites, and AI junk. Mm-hmm. And half stuff is like the hot, fake crap. Well, I've heard that the generation Alpha and Beta, which is even younger than Z, which I don't even know what the hell that, where that starts.
1: Well, Betas would be your grandson, probably.
0: Yeah, he's definitely in the Betas, but I don't know what the upper range of that is. Like, where's the Z stop and Beta begin? But it's like, yeah, they're, and maybe it's the Zs that are like, you know what? They're all going back to, like, it's cyclical. They're going old back school. To just, like, with the dating thing. It's like, yeah, let's go out and date. So, where was that little stupid stat I saw? Like, 83% of people haven't actually gone out on a date in the regular way, like, without going through a connection site.
1: Yeah, an app.
0: Like to go out and just in public and meet someone and ask them out and be rejected face to face. It's through, yeah, 83% haven't gone on a date in the last year and a half without using one of those sites. What? God, something about rejection and failure, it helps you grow. Mm-hmm. As opposed to just like, you know, maybe the swipes and not getting any answers. At least you, you know.
1: Well, it makes you better the next time. You're like, okay, well, okay. And then it makes you less afraid next time. It's like, well, I screwed it up, or she said no, or he said no, but I'm still here. I'm alive. It didn't kill me. Okay, next time I'll go out. Who cares? It's important, but it's not.
0: And then
1: important.
0: Everyone knew you got rejected. There was something about that, yeah. Too. When it's like, he's going to ask Tina out. Or it's like, you were going to like go write, you know, hey, will you go with, pass her this note? You go out with, you know, with a note. It's like, but everyone knew. Everyone acted.
1: Pass that, pass
0: she wrote,
1: that.
0: She wrote, she checked no. Oh,
1: yes, no, or maybe. You didn't get a maybe, now. You got a no.
0: So yeah, but we all knew if it's attempted. Mm-hmm. I mean, he just gave credit to the guy for having the balls to ask her out.
1: Mm-hmm. Right. Yeah. There's something about having the balls
0: and then playing the odds. Those guys who are just going walking down barstool, barstool, barstool, barstool, and gets rejected 30 times. That girl on the end of the bar who's drinking picklebacks. You know she's good to go.
1: And she's going to be hydrated.
0: Yeah,
1: so
0: you want to go get a smoke? She's like, hell yeah.
1: Yeah.
0: Let me tear the filter off this Marlboro. Let's go.
1: And they're married now. You know, you got to shoot your shot.
0: Yeah, she's good. Set to pop.
1: You've always said that. If she smokes, she's down.
0: You know, on a scale of 1 to 10, how much do you think luck plays in someone's life?
1: Oh, boy.
0: I mean, like right now, we're getting ready to do caller 40. I mean, it's kind of a luck, random thing. Oh, if you're caller 40 and, you know, some people listening are all trying to get on the same time as Six Flags, there's some luck there, right?
2: Yeah.
3: Yeah, but definitely. That's a one-time thing, though. Are we talking like on a day-to-day basis? Like, how lucky are you all day, every day?
0: You experience varying degrees of it, good and bad luck, on a regular basis.
1: But, finding a parking spot when you're running
0: late. But is your life dictated more by stuff that you can't control or things that you do control? So the luck, bad luck or good luck, is things you can't control. Things you can control are things, I mean, that are, I guess... attempted and tried and focused on. You earned and you got, and now you tried. Yeah. Luck seems to just fell in your lap. But I guess if you call in, you tried. But you're lucky to be one of the callers who called in to be caller 40.
1: But then when people go, I had luck on my side. So you did make an effort, but you also had luck riding
0: shotgun.
1: But
0: there are those people who win and go, I've been trying and trying and trying. And so were they lucky?
1: That was just persistence.
0: They tried 80 times to get through.
1: That's persistence.
0: Yeah, so they finally got through. So that was hard work.
1: That's right. That's not necessarily
0: that's
1: luck.
0: Not, well, yeah, I guess if they had to try 80 times, I wasn't lucky. If someone never tried before and like, you know what, I think I'm going to try for those Six Flags tickets today. Mm-hmm. And they call up and win. That's
1: Frank,
0: luck.
1: That's beginner luck. Before. That's a whole different
0: beginner
1: kind
0: luck.
1: Of luck. That's beginner luck.
0: So yeah, if you try something over and over and over again and finally get it, that is experience luck.
1: Yeah. Yeah.
0: No beginner
1: you
0: there.
1: You learn how fast to redial.
0: You are professional lucky.
1: Yeah, yeah. All levels of luck.
0: Expert luck.
1: Mm-hmm.
0: So what would you say? What scale of 1 to 10?
1: I think it might be 50-50, to be a real boring answer for you.
0: Really? 50-50 of a person's destiny is luck?
1: I think it's like you got to, what do they say? You got to be show up, be prepared and all that. But then you also need that little bit of luck. Think of all the people, going back to the acting thing, think of all the people, like great actors all over this country and little theaters all over the country. That should be really, really famous, and they're not.
0: But well, there's only so many roles.
1: Well, there's that, but then you go, okay, how did that person, you know? So I think there's a little bit of hard work and being really good.
3: That kind of logic, I'd say, is more like a 20-80, 20% luck, 80% just like hard work and determination. Because you're still doing the work. You're at that small little, you know, playhouse. You're going to rehearsals. You're making the effort to like better your craft, and you're still doing it, knowing that it's probably not going to work out. You just got to be hoping.
1: I guess it's the same
3: through.
1: For musicians.
0: For James
1: like,
0: Handy, right there. He's been in business 50 years, and you don't know him by name. Like he doesn't have that kind of recognition as an actor. But my God, look at his IMDb.
1: He did very well. Yeah,
0: and he did have like some blow up role back in the day where he was the lead guy or lead lawyer on something. And then this kind of became that guy. But he's like, oh, he's the actor's actor. Mm-hmm. You know,
1: he wasn't a character actor.
0: Yeah, he wasn't the person who's going to be on the poster. But he still worked.
1: Mm-hmm. But he's going to consistently work and make a living. Yeah, yeah.
0: Maybe he didn't want that. He can still go grocery shopping, not like Jennifer Aniston, who can't.
1: Right.
0: I've never seen her out of the old Erewhon.
1: No, she can't. There's no way.
0: There's just no way.
1: No, she has to order in or have her people get it.
0: Yeah, I saw a video of like Ella Langley getting ready to go to Home Goods. So she needed like some Teflon pans.
1: Pans.
0: Mm-hmm. She goes, gotta go in here and get some Teflon pans. She's like, this looks just like her. She didn't like have to change her look. Bangs. It's Ella Langley.
2: Yeah.
0: Walks in there, and the next thing, she's got like 8 bags. She's like, yes, I have a problem. And I'm like,
1: she's all of us. Yeah. She's every girl.
0: You're going to Home Goods at this point?
1: Mm. Frank wants to know which one.
0: Yeah, which one? Please.
1: Which one? Live, laugh, love me all over.
0: Mm. Oh, yeah. What section?
1: Don't forget to kiss me goodnight.
0: I'll just hide in the ugly pillow section. All right, Six Flags. Let's test your luck right here. Who's going to be the lucky person of the day? 818-955-2955. For those Six Flags Magic Mountain 4-pack, is your luck going to be set on 10 today? And that's going to be you. As caller 40, I know I'm saying a lot of numbers, but 818-955-2955 is the number to call. When they asked people, on a scale of 1 to 10, how much do you think luck plays in someone's life? Results are all over the map. 4% of people said 1. Luck doesn't play much of a role in someone's life at all.
1: Wow.
3: Yeah, it's way lower than I thought.
0: 5% said 2 or 3 on a scale of 1 to 10. 15% said 4 or 5. So the most popular answer was 6 or 7, so 60-70%. 36% said about that range, so leaning more luck directed. Maybe people couldn't resist picking the 6-7, but and then 26% said 8 or 9. So you like where you are, Jordan. You said 80%. 15-10% said luck very much plays a role in someone's life. So you guys are right there in the middle. Didn't really define what is considered luck, though. Many people included luck, you know, of where you were born and the situation you were born into.
1: Yeah, of course. Yeah.
0: I mean, you might consider luck and caller 40 here on a much, you know, this is on a much minor scale compared to how many sperm came out of your dad that night and you ended up winning that race.
1: Oh, yeah, and luck from the very beginning.
0: Cosmic luck of even being here.
1: That's true.
0: Really trumps all the luck of every little insignificant thing that happens in your life.
1: Because it's not easy. You know what? It's like not easy to get pregnant. Talk to anybody who's trying to get pregnant. It's like there's a 4-day window, and in that 4-day window where you could get pregnant, there's really only a 24-hour period in that 24-hour period.
0: You keep saying that. My God.
1: I mean, it's not that easy to get pregnant.
0: Yeah, it is, according to my world.
2: Yeah, damn.
1: Uh-huh. You think about that, Frank. You would have a lot more babies.
0: I sneeze at a woman, she's pregnant.
1: You'd have a lot more babies.
0: I'm like, what was in my mouth? Damn you, Jim.
2: Yeah, that's not milk out of your nose.
1: Oh, my God.
0: Oh, gross. Yeah, that was a total wrong thing to say. I sneeze and a woman gets pregnant. Oh, yuck.
1: Yeah.
0: Maybe if your mom sneezes, women can get pregnant.
2: No, it's not.
0: Maybe.
1: It's not.
0: Hey, 1-855-2955. But the people who say the situation you're born into, they can use that as a crutch quite a bit. Mm-hmm. And go, well, you know, look where I was. I mean, there's no way I could get out of this, you know, no matter how hard I worked. And it's like, well, did you ever see somebody ever, I mean, there has to be somebody who worked their way out of that. And you just don't know that person's name or never heard the story. Like, your life would clearly be set up differently if you were born to a, you know, poor family as opposed to a Hollywood celebrity. That's like the, oh, well, look at you. You started way over here. Yeah, but okay. You're going to hold against them because that randomness of that sperm happened to put them in that situation? Mm-hmm. It's like, that's where they started. Great. Mm-hmm.
1: Mm-hmm. Yeah.
3: This does tie back into that idea of the American dream, though, because, like, in the deeper researches of the interwebs, you can look at the core ideals of the American dream. And number two, meritocracy, the idea that success is dictated by the individual's effort and ability rather than family lineage or inherited wealth. So the idea of being able to make something of yourself, that rags to riches, says we're talking
1: about. Did you
3: about
1: hit a
3: Johnny.
1: Triple or were you born on third base kind of thing? Yeah. Like, yeah, look at me, I'm on third base. Yeah, we were born on third base. I hit a triple. Different.
3: Yeah.
1: Different.
0: Yeah, but you could be born on third base and still not be able to make it home.
1: True.
0: The person who hit the triple is a hitter.
2: Yeah.
0: Probably more of an athlete and is going to get home eventually. You might be like, trying to get home and
3: tripping on your shoelaces. You know,
0: yeah, whatever. Yeah. You just said, no, there's just no way. You're an easy tag out. They threw it in from center and got you.
1: Yeah.
0: Because you're that person who's like, well, I guess I was born on third base. I don't need to try.
1: Yeah.
2: That's Chet Hanks.
0: Chet Hanks.
1: But then you get a columnist.
2: He's trying.
1: Who's quite good.
2: I know, yeah. But Chet, I mean, he's not giving up. You know what I mean?
0: No, he's not. No, he's not giving up.
2: He's working
1: hard.
2: He's
1: out there rapping. He's out there rapping.
2: Home, he's not going to get home.
1: Yeah.
0: All right, here's other people thinking about luck. Like meeting someone while bagging groceries. Like, it's just lucky that you ran into somebody at the grocery store ends up being your soulmate.
1: I mean, Matt Damon, he married a waitress from Spain. I think
0: she's hideous.
1: No, she's gorgeous.
0: That's what I'm saying.
1: Yeah. But he was out and went, oh my God, and they've been married.
0: But that's not luck. It's luck for her because she married Matt Damon, or is it luck because it's just, that's everybody's luck when you met your person for the first time. You ran into your soulmate. You're with your person, right, Johnny?
1: You're probably thinking.
0: You lucky to run into Christy? I mean, looking back, don't look back.
1: Maybe look back. Yeah. Remember when you were in love with her?
0: This is a tough question for you.
1: What did that feel like?
0: You know, did you consider yourself lucky for running into your wife?
2: Yes, very lucky. Yes.
1: Good answer.
2: Yes, very lucky.
0: I consider myself lucky, too.
2: Yeah.
0: About that. Especially with, you know, probably being the couple in my family that was doubted the most that would ever work out.
2: Uh-huh.
1: Yeah.
0: You know, ups and downs and being able to work through it and go, yeah, you know, you're my best friend. Like I said, they'd be like, yeah, we were meant to be together.
2: Uh-huh.
0: There's nobody else who could take us.
1: Who else is going to put up with either one of you two?
0: That's what I just said. Beat you to it. Come on, you got to be quick, pork chop.
1: It's pork loin, thank you. Oh, sorry. Chops are tomorrow.
0: Yeah, chop is the word tomorrow.
1: Shanks
0: just
1: on Wednesday.
0: It's loins today.
1: it was called piling on, Frank. That's what I was doing.
0: I guess, being at that party and your wife walked in.
3: Yeah, I mean, there's.
0: Was there a chance you were going to go to that party that night?
3: I mean, it was a party. I was invited. I was going. You know, like, I wanted to get out of my place because I was single at the time, and that's what you do when you're single. You're just like, all right, where am I going to go meet people? And you know, party's one of those things. I wasn't. I mean, I guess it was before the apps really took over the mingling stage of.
1: Oh yeah,
3: you meeting were pre-app. People, but
0: And you were still young. I guess there's a certain age when you get to, it says, when people start preferring sleep to partying all night. There's that age. Do you remember that age for you?
3: 43. I'm here now.
0: You're a late bloomer, though.
3: Yeah, I'll still go out every now and then, but. Yeah.
0: What age did you say that, you know, going out and partying?
1: God.
3: If I'm late at 43, you got to be in the late 30s, I'm assuming here.
1: No, I would say it's early 30s, yep. Late 20s, early 30s.
0: Really? 32 years old. Yeah.
3: Oh,
0: yeah.
3: Man.
1: You're just like, this sucks. I feel crappy in the morning. I got to go to work. I can't be drinking all night.
0: Start to plan their social calendar around their sleep schedules.
1: Yeah. Or are they doing the math of, I got to be up at 5.
0: It's like last night, I was standing in line at the bar to get a beer at the, you know, this little reggae thing that we were at, and the guy was saying goodbye to like this other guy and his wife. They were leaving. It's like, yeah, I gotta get up tomorrow, I got early morning. And I thought to myself, hey, you do pussy. Mm-hmm. I'm still online. I gotta be up 3:30. I gotta leave at 3:30 to get to work. So, but you know, yeah, people, that's just the excuse at a certain age. Like, I gotta get up early. Got a big day at work tomorrow. Well, okay, yeah. Go ahead and get out of here. But if you were like in your 20s, kind of hard day, shut up.
1: Mm-hmm.
0: You're staying.
2: Yeah,
0: go to work drunk.
1: Right.
0: Pull an all-nighter. I'm like, I guess you'd do that in my 20s in radio. I would just pull all-nighters. Whew, man. Gotta get some of them takes.
2: Could do it now.
1: You're out there. You got stamps from all these different clubs on your hand. You're like, still reek of
0: stamps,
1: alcohol.
0: Wristbands.
1: Yeah.
0: It looks like I got friendship bracelets on with every bar in town.
1: Now at a certain age they go, oh, were you in the hospital last night? What's the wristband?
0: Yeah, probably was. There's probably a hospital one in there. I like, had to get my stomach pumped. Yeah, last shot of Yang. But I'm here.
1: Oh my god.
0: Yeah, there are some excuses for when you want to get out of evening plans that you can use. You don't want to do the whole, you know, I got to go to work tomorrow.
1: Yeah, tell me. I need these.
0: You're still morning people, Bryson.
1: Oh, I can't go out tonight. You are. No.
0: Tiger Woods crashed into my house.
1: Believable.
3: Uh-huh.
0: I tested positive for Ebola.
3: Oh, yeah.
1: Yeah, no one wants you around. This is great. Oh, my God.
0: My Blue Origin flight exploded.
1: Okay, that might be a little far
0: fetched. Yeah, getting, yeah.
1: How rich are you?
0: Matthew Perry's assistant got me way too high.
1: Okay, again, that's a good one. The ketamine queen, yeah, Could hang out with her.
0: Duh, it's Love Island night. Going out.
1: That's what Frank uses.
0: At that point.

0: back in the days. That's how much. That's what my dad told me.
1: Oh.
2: News anchor.
3: Trustworthy.
0: Yeah.
4: I'm Arlie Fisher. Back to you in the studio.
1: What's your middle name? Cronkite?
0: No. My full name is Arlie. Arlie Enriquez.
1: Arlie Enriquez.
4: All right.
0: Yes, sir.
1: All right. Well, congratulations, Arlie. It was your lucky day. You were caller 40. So stay on hold. We're going to hook you up.
0: Thank you so much, guys.
1: Thank you. All right.
4: Thank you.
1: Oh, it is time to go traffic?
3: Mm-hmm.
1: Maybe you're lucky and you missed traffic today. Find out now.
4: Oh.
5: Some folks are lucky and find money, and some folks get the pizza slice with the most pepperonis. Aki Kiriyama here with a brief traffic update sponsored by America 250. Got a bus stalled in Lawndale, 405 northbound for Inglewood Avenue. Stalled in the carpool lane. We are seeing delays coming from Main Street. Try to stick to the far right-hand lane as you pass by, though. And in Carson, we got some debris reported now on the 91 Westman or Avalon Boulevard. Block on 102, the middle lanes there, so watch for the cars in front of you as they slow down. In South, they got a crash now on the 110 northbound and Imperial Highway. Two vehicles in the left-hand lane. Wait for help to get to the right-hand shoulder. Again, watch for a little bit of slowing there. Not too bad at this point. And in Boyle Heights, got a stalled vehicle on the 1 West Southbound at Euclid Avenue. Got an abandoned vehicle on the right-hand shoulder, but it's sinking into the right-hand lane. Wait for an update on that one. Again, try to stick to the left-hand side as you pass by Euclid. 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

0: show.
1: It's time for a pop quiz. Yes. Now they're giving away the four-pack of Six Flags tickets at the 7:40 giveaway. Here we are in the 8 o'clock hour. I have, oh, look, a couple of floaters.
2: Ew.
3: Say what?
2: That's a personal thing. Yeah, don't talk about that.
1: And besides those, I have a couple of four-packs to Six Flags Magic Mountain. So now you can actually play them with your skill level. So the first person won them with luck by being caller 40. You got to have some skills here, at least a little bit of knowledge, so you can get the question right. Okay. Here on the pop quiz, 818-955-2955. Call up. I also have Rod Stewart tickets. I got Shakira tickets and Ringo Starr tickets to give away. If you can't go out and you just want to stay home because you're over 32 and you just don't want to go out anymore, then you can be a VIP and I can give you access to that. So you can watch the show at home as you plop on your couch. And never leave. All right. Let's see. We're going to get our first contestant here. I did look over the questions real quick. And got some good ones. All right. Now, a lot of these are multiple choice again. Johnny, I need the Wheel of Doom. Now, the Wheel of Doom has everything on it from, well, some things are good. You can get an ice cold MGD over here. Real or genuine draft. Ooh. Right there in the fridge. I also have on there the durian fruit, grasshoppers, mega sours, Netherlands salt candy, a shot of tequila, the Bandero tequila over there. A sour pickle roulette. So it could be an apple candy, could be watermelon, could be, what else is on that? Lemon lime, or it could be pickles.
2: Okay.
1: I will put the cookie on there too. The dill pickle cookie.
2: Hmm. Yeah, is it still roaming around?
1: Yeah, I got to get that off here. So
2: probably
1: stale
2: at this point.
1: Let me take the mega sour off the list.
4: Yeah.
2: Oh, sure. I mean, we were.
1: All right, because you did mega sour last week, so I'll take mega sour off the list and put the Oreo, dill flavored Oreo on there. Okay. All right, our first contestant's going to be Chris. Hello, Chris.
5: How are you?
1: Good. Who do you want to pick to be your partner on the pop quiz?
5: Heidi.
1: Going with Heidi.
2: Okay.
1: Right, this is multiple choice, so Heidi, you don't have to do anything. It's up to Chris.
2: Oh, but it's my favorite sentence ever.
1: Yeah, it's up to Chris. You don't have to do anything.
2: Heidi, you don't have to do anything.
1: It's up to Chris. It's your wife.
2: Yeah. Yes.
1: Yeah. All right, here is the question for you, Chris. If you miss, Heidi's got to spin the wheel and be punished, and you don't win any tickets. But if you get it right, you win tickets, and you save Heidi. Okay, here we go.
5: All righty.
1: The FBI followed this actor around for almost 2 years in the early 2000s after they got a credible threat Al-Qaeda was going to kidnap him as a cultural destabilization plot. Was it A, Matt Damon? Was it B, Russell Crowe? Or was it C, Christian Bale?
5: Gonna go Russell Crowe.
1: Going Russell Crowe. That'd be Russell Crowe. Yes, you got it right.
5: All right,
1: what ticket
2: do
1: you
2: have? Good job,
1: buddy.
5: All right, thank you.
1: Do you know what tickets you like? I'll put you
5: what
1: back
5: do we
1: on
5: got again?
1: I'll put you back
2: oh,
1: on hold, uh-huh. And you can discuss it. And I'll be informed later what you took. Russell Crowe. Did you think that was Russell Crowe, Heidi?
2: I would have said Russell Crowe, yes.
1: Okay.
2: I would have. Matt Damon, I thought, no, you're just doing that because of, like, Bourne Ultimatum.
1: You had Christian Bale on your face. I don't know. I thought you were thinking Christian Bale.
2: Well, good for you.
1: Good for you. Okay. Who's up next? It's Spencer. Hey, Spencer.
6: Hello.
1: Sorry, you're in third place now.
6: Yeah. Awesome.
1: All right, so who do you want to choose on the pop quiz?
6: I want to choose you, Frank.
1: Oh, going with me. Okay, here we go. The guy who founded the North Face died in 2015 of A, hypothermia, B, AIDS, or C, pneumonia?
6: I'm going to have to go, maybe, is it pneumonia?
1: No, it was hypothermia. Oh, my God.
2: The irony.
1: Yeah, I mean, after a kayaking accident. So I guess, obviously, he got wet and couldn't get dry. Damn it.
6: It's my birthday. Can you still give it to me? You didn't help me at all, Frank.
1: Yeah, I can't help you at all because it's multiple choice.
2: Yeah.
6: I picked you.
2: Well, that'll
1: Yeah, but you could
2: have
1: picked anybody. I think they're all multiple choice at this point.
0: Luck on that.
1: Well, happy birthday, yeah. Spencer. That's all I can tell you. I doubt it's his birthday either.
2: Larry. No,
0: he threw that in there at the end.
1: All right, yeah, totally. Johnny, spin the wheel. Son of a bitch. One. Durian fruit.
2: Ah, yes. Frank.
3: Good spin. Good spin.
2: See, but that punishes everybody.
1: Yeah, it really does.
3: Yeah, that's true.
1: And once it's in your mouth, it's not nearly as bad as if it's in the breeze.
2: Yeah, you just have to not breathe it, pop it in, suck on it, and keep your mouth closed.
1: Don't sniff the air. Do not sniff air.
2: Yeah, hold your breath. Unwrap it.
1: How many times have you done that? Eat it, don't sniff the air. Just eat it and don't sniff the air.
2: Oh, wait, I thought you said you've never.
1: I never have. I know.
2: Mm-hmm.
1: Never have.
2: Talk about luck. That guy's walking around just lucky.
1: This is called taste.
2: It's called dar.
1: Yeah.
2: Good dar.
1: I'm not gross and desperate.
2: Tang dar.
1: Not bad when it's in your mouth.
3: Yeah, when it's in your mouth, it's fine.
2: Just don't, you gotta keep your mouth shut.
0: Oh, God, smell. I looked right at him.
1: You got it?
3: No, not yet.
1: Oh, yeah. Okay. Yeah.
2: It'll waft.
0: It's permeating.
1: Mm-hmm. It's like a little oniony.
0: Yeah. It's sour.
1: All right.
2: Terrible.
1: Let's see who's next. We got Elise. Hello, Elise.
4: Hello.
2: Hi, Elise.
1: All right.
4: Good morning, Heidi Frank.
1: Who are you going to pick to be your partner on the pop quiz?
4: Let's do Johnny.
1: Okay. All right. Sports question.
2: Okay. Oh, lucky.
1: Multiple choice. The question is, 54 years ago in 1972, the Dodgers retired the numbers of Jackie Robinson, Sandy Koufax, and Roy Campanella. What was Sandy Koufax's number? Was it 42, 39, or 32?
4: Let's go. Ah, 32.
2: She's taking so much time.
1: I know.
2: Did we talk about this?
4: I don't know.
1: People can't look this up. God damn it.
4: I'm driving. I'm like literally driving. Sorry.
1: All right. What'd you say?
4: I'm sorry?
0: She said 32.
4: I said 32.
1: 32? Yeah. And it is 32.
2: Look at that.
4: Oh, God. Holy shit. Oh,
2: Johnny has to do it.
1: You cursed on the radio. You just lost.
4: Oh, sorry. No, excuse me.
2: No, we have to teach people. Yep. We have to teach people.
1: Sorry. Bye.
3: Yeah. No, what? I didn't curse on the radio.
0: She lost it for you, Johnny.
3: What?
0: The opposite of movie password.
1: You both got punished. She lost her tickets. And now you
2: have to do
1: number two. That's an ice cold MGD.
3: Yeah, baby!
2: Wow, the kid. Talk about luck.
3: What a turnaround.
1: Oh, my God.
3: Yeah, yeah.
1: There you go.
2: Oh. Wow. The kid is lucky. That's luck right there. Crack it.
1: See, so Lisa wasn't a total fail. You got Johnny at beer.
3: Oh, look at that foam right there.
1: Mm. Now, how good's that taste?
3: Oh, so good. So good.
0: Yeah, this is musty.
2: Bet Frank's wanting a durian fruit, a MGD right now.
0: Heat some.
3: Wow.
1: Pretty strong stuff, ain't it?
3: Ah, yeah.
1: All right, let's see.
2: Nasty.
3: Probably run a diesel car off of that.
1: Hey, Johanna. Ooh.
7: Joanna, hi.
2: Hey, Joanna.
1: Well, you got an H in there then?
7: My family's from Germany.
2: Oh, yeah.
1: So it's Johanna.
2: In Germany.
1: Johanna! You want to vote for the pop quiz? All right, who do you want to pick? You can't pick me, you can't pick Heidi, you can't pick Johnny. Who do you want for the pop quiz?
7: Jordan.
3: Johanna.
1: Going Jordan.
2: The J's.
1: Elisa's tickets are still out there and available.
0: Oh,
1: she lost them because she don't. Do not curse. I'll take your tickets away.
7: I won't.
1: Okay.
2: Okay.
1: In 2011, there was an unsuccessful attempt to make passing gas in public illegal in this African country. So, yeah, there's a unsuccessful attempt to make passing gas in public illegal in this African country. Was it A, Libya, B, Chad, or C, Malawi?
7: I'm going to say Chad.
1: Nope, it was Malawi.
2: Who Malawi'd?
3: I do not know that, Johanna. Everybody knows that.
1: Thank you for trying. Thank you for trying, Johanna. But it's good to know you can still fart out loud in public in Malawi.
2: Here we go.
1: Spin that wheel.
2: Spin that wheel.
3: Two.
1: It's called MGD.
3: Oh, my God.
2: Well, you really manifested that, Jordan.
1: There we go. Oh, yeah.
3: Lucky.
1: Yeah, the luck in this room right now. That is luck. Getting that, I mean.
8: A little brutal.
1: Good stuff.
3: Oh, that feels good.
1: So I think the last one is going to be René.
9: Hola.
2: Hola.
1: René and Leo. Hello, Leo.
10: Good morning, Heidi and Frank.
1: Good morning.
9: Hey, what's up, Leo?
1: All right, you and René are partners, and your question is... it is multiple choice, but it's really a 50-50 shot at this one. There's not three choices. It reads like this. 42 years ago, in an amazing day in movie history, both Ghostbusters and Gremlins debuted in theaters in 1984. Which movie made more at the box office that weekend? Ghostbusters or Gremlins in their opening?
10: I would have to say Gremlins at the opening, but overall Ghostbusters.
1: No, I'm just asking about the opening. So you're saying Gremlins?
10: Oh, Gremlins. Gremlins.
1: It was Ghostbusters. Ghostbusters
10: sorry,
1: made
10: Renee.
1: Ghostbusters made 13.6 million. And Gremlins made 12.5 million. Ooh. It was very, very close. Very close.
2: I'd have said Gremlins, too. I'd have been screwed.
1: So spin that wheel.
2: Spin it hard, Johnny.
3: Fill in.
1: It's four. What is four? It's the dill pickle Oreo cookie.
9: Haven't had one yet.
1: Oh, you haven't?
9: No.
1: All right. Well, you'll eat that during the break.
9: Yeah, good, because I'm hungry.
1: Are you? Okay. Well, that was fun.
2: Yeah, always.
1: Got rid of some prizes. Good times. Mm-hmm. Yeah, talking about luck. And you both lucked the F out.
3: Did we ever.
1: With your winning of the beers. Yeah, people's perception of good and bad luck can also depend on your situation. So something that seems like really bad luck to you might not even register to someone else. Like you said, you're born on third compared to a person who has to start at home plate and has to get the hit to even get on base.
2: Mm-hmm. Right.
1: So something bad happens to the guy on third. It won't even register to the guy who hits on first. It almost might be good luck for him. Woo! Mm-hmm.
2: Oh,
1: yeah. Little perception of what's bad for somebody else. That's why I think on Friday we did a little F My Life there at the end of the show.
3: Yeah.
1: I went back to look at some text, the F My Life, which is basically that, where it's like, whatever you're considering your bad luck in life, it might not even be that bad compared to other people's bad luck, so you need to be grateful for every experience you have. I mean, not everyone, but still, some of these could be life lessons as opposed to just devastation you can't come back from it.
3: Yeah.
1: So I want to do a little F My Life?
3: Yeah.
2: Always, yeah. Right. Makes you feel better.
1: In the break.
3: Can I start? At the gate.
1: All right, lead them off, man.
3: Yeah, this weekend. So Friday, our lawn guy stopped by to do our house, you know, do the lawn and everything. And he says to my wife, he says, I think you have a sprinkler broken because there's water pooling up. And... my wife tells me about it, and I'm like, I'll fix it. You don't need to fix it. I'll save the money on it. I'll fix it. So I fix the one sprinkler, and then all of a sudden, just pools of water start popping up all over my lawn. And the regulator broke, and water was just pouring up everywhere on my lawn. So I spent all weekend digging holes around my yard, fixing every single sprinkler. And it's wasn't like something gopher. That I wanted to do. It was. It looked like, yeah.
2: Is it here? Is it here?
1: It looked
2: here?
1: Like you were aerating the fairway.
3: Yeah. There's one there.
1: Oh, my God.
3: There's one there. There's one there.
1: Looks like you had, no idea where those were.
3: I had no idea. I didn't set it up.
2: Let the professional handle it.
3: Wherever, yeah, whenever I fixed one, all of a sudden, you know, I turned the water on, and then a new hole would show up. And I'm like, what? I just thought I was done with it. So I spent Friday, Saturday,
1: Sunday. How many holes?
3: I think it was 10 in total.
2: And by the way, he would have charged you $40 and it would have been done. He'd have got a new regulator. And you spent how many? 3 days, two trips to Home Depot, and $175.
3: Uh-huh. I even had a conversation with the lady.
1: So the woman who paid $27,000 for two compressors, air compressors, she did not need.
3: Yes.
1: Rip it on you, man. Uh-huh. You could get it done, man.
2: Well, I kind of need air conditioning in the desert.
3: Yeah. Not even there. You know, what is it, for the cat?
1: No, you needed. You didn't need two. That's where you got screwed.
2: Yeah, I don't know.
3: So half my life is just a long weekend of digging holes replacing sprinklers and regulators and everything.
1: But at least you know what? At least you have a home.
3: That's true. Mm-hmm. That's true.
1: There's the
2: and
1: bright
2: now you
1: side.
2: Know how to fix it.
1: Somebody's like, well, yeah, at least he has a yard to. Have sprinklers in where his kids can play.
3: Well, so Saturday, I also had to go to a...
1: Be grateful, you son of a bitch.
3: I had to go to a kid's birthday party. So I spent Friday and Saturday morning doing that stuff. I had to go to a 7-year-old's birthday party on Saturday, mid-afternoon. And I go to this guy's house. This guy, I mean, I'm talking like an amazing backyard. And I see this place. I mean, it looked like a resort.
1: Yeah.
3: Double pool. Yeah. It was like a one tier of a pool that poured into another tier of a pool, but like full pools, both of them.
1: Like an endless pool into a pool?
3: Into an endless pool. Yeah, it was insane.
1: Double endless?
3: Uh-huh.
2: Never seen such a thing.
3: Full playground.
1: Infinity times infinity?
3: This guy had everything. They had the wraparound porch on the house with the like buffet style. I got so mad at my backyard. I go, this is just insane. I've spent all this time just trying to make my
2: And I have a brand new
3: work.
2: Regulator.
3: Yeah.
1: Yeah. I got new sprinkler heads, man. We're sitting around talking, drinking beers.
3: Yeah. Did I drink beers?
2: Oh, God.
3: This is this little kid's birthday party. And the guy goes, yeah, if you want a beer, it's right over there. And I go, just one? And he said, well, five. Eight deep. I'm eight beers deep now. I'm hammered.
2: Johnny.
3: I want to be like, dude, screw this party. Let's start our own. I'll stay here all night. We could play golf. We'll go on the jungle gym. We'll do it all. I wanted
2: he had
3: to
2: a
3: hang
2: jungle
3: out
2: gym?
3: There. Yeah,
1: so he had a putting green too?
3: Putting green.
1: Oh my God.
3: This place
1: guy.
3: Was insane.
1: What's he do for a living?
3: He doesn't do it. That's what I asked.
1: He doesn't
3: him.
1: Do anything. He started on third.
3: I said what do you do? He said
2: trust fund baby.
3: I'm actually looking for work right now. I go, you looking for work? He goes, yeah, I've taken the last, 6 years off to raise my daughter. So you could say I'm a stay-at-home dad. My wife, she's a doctor. And I said, you're doing what I wanted to do. You're living the life I wanted to live. I wanted to be the stay-at-home dad, living this amazing house. Wow. I got so
1: He married a doctor. You married a dental hygienist, and you still got to go to work. I mean, you had the same track.
2: Yeah.
1: Same track.
3: That was just slightly lower. Got my haircut, by the way, this weekend. You see that?
2: Oh, why are you wearing a hat if you got a fresh haircut?
3: Well,
2: oh, yeah, you look good.
1: Who cut it?
3: My wife.
1: Yeah, she's a dental hygienist.
3: It's so funny.
1: I can tell.
3: Yeah, thanks.
1: I can tell what
3: she
1: her trade of choice is.
2: It looks really clean, though.
3: When I get my teeth clean, my wife cleans my teeth when I get my teeth clean.
1: Does she give that haircut a plaque?
3: My wife will talk my head off when she's cleaning my teeth.
1: Did you get a free toothbrush when she cut your hair?
2: That's how she combed his hair, with a toothbrush. Looks like, anyway.
3: But she cut my hair. We didn't say anything to each other for 30 minutes.
1: Is that gel or
3: didn't
1: Crest?
3: Say a word.
1: What do you got in there?
3: Oh, come on. It looks good. Right?
1: No.
3: No.
2: Hang on a second.
1: You look like a reach. You look like an Oral-B. With a bent elbow.
2: That is a topal haircut if I've ever seen one. Mm-hmm. Talk about taking the set.
1: Let me look at it close up.
2: I mean,
1: that's another toothpaste close up.
2: Yeah. You look at Aqua Fresh.
1: Oh my God, yeah, you do.
3: We don't say a word.
1: Your hair's on floss.
3: All right. F my life.
2: Doesn't that take the sexy out of a relationship? Come on.
3: Screw you guys.
1: I want that to start. Your hair's on floss.
3: I appreciate it, guys.
1: Oh, man. All right, you got a couple of open phone lines. F your life, 818-955-2955. Can you beat that haircut? Give us a call. 818-955-2955. We're out of here, Frank.
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11: Eat it and don't sniff the air, she said. Aki Kitayami with a brief traffic update. 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Got a crash in Torrance on the 405 North part of Crenshaw Boulevard. Right now you got the carpool and the left lanes blocked by the crash. Traffic really crawling along from the 110 freeway. Now traffic does stay slow up towards Inglewood Avenue. 405 North before Inglewood Avenue got a bus hold in the carpool lane, so it's adding to that slow drive now. In downtown Lane, watch your vehicle fault on the 110 North, but right around 8th Street. It's blocking one of the middle lanes right there in downtown Lane, adding to the slow drive coming out of the Manchester area. And in Corona, watch your crash now on the Knightwood West at Green River Road. Now, early reports is you got a two-car crash block on the mid lane and the far right-hand lane. That's going to add to the slow drive through Corona this morning. Watch for the traffic rate to get that cleaned up. 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
1: Oh, yeah, it's that time. 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
3: Does it make it look thinner?
1: No.
3: No?
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0: Morning Show. 818-955-2955. Talking about luck. Mentioned that earlier. Some people say about 60 or 70% of your life is dictated just on luck alone. I guess it's what you do with those moments that you that come across your path, whether they you make them worthy or not, or luck just passes you by. There's bad luck too, though. I mean, if 30% of it's going to be good luck, then 30% is going to be bad luck. And then based off that 60% of luck, you decide which door you're going to open and how you're going to, you know, live the rest of your 60 or 40% of your life based off the choices you make through the good luck and bad luck. So when you have something going wrong in your life, are you going to learn from it? And it could, but that might be perspective-wise, not even that bad for somebody else. But you're like, whiner.
1: Or it might be bad in the moment, but then it's like you got into a car accident. Oh, bad luck! But then you met the doctor who took care of you in the hospital, and you ended up together and met your soulmate. Had you not been in that car accident, you would have not met your soulmate, who was the doctor at the hospital.
0: Yeah, maybe you died and needed a heart transplant, and you got the heart, and then you met the donor's wife, and now you're banging.
1: Yeah.
2: Hmm.
1: Yeah, there's a story. Company, and she's Mini Driver.
0: There's a story about life. I mean, 818-955-2955. You got a story that F your life for fun and prizes. Make people put their own bad luck into perspective based on yours. But this guy, a missing Nepali guide, was found alive on Mount Everest 6 days after he was last seen. That seems like a long time to be lost on Everest. They still found your... I mean, they found him crawling to base camp.
3: So thirsty.
0: I'd probably just eat some snow.
2: Yeah, eat snow.
1: That is true.
0: I'm probably like,
1: so
0: I'm so cold. Yeah. My fingers are black. My nose is starting off.
1: Uh-huh. Yeah.
0: Yes, a cleaning crew. I didn't realize the Mount Everest had cleaning crews.
1: Oh, janitorial staff?
4: No, you know, the same guys who are hiring the Sherpas and everything, they don't carry anything up there. I mean, there's a whole service of
0: I guess it was a pretty
4: hospitality.
0: Active time up there on Everest this past climbing season. Like more people, I think, what was it? This year's climbing season was the busiest on record with more than 1,000 climbers reaching the summit. And so they have a cleaning crew. So this, I guess, is like the end of the season. Mm-hmm. And they go up there and, I guess, pick up trash.
1: Mm-hmm. I would like
0: why
1: to
0: don't they move the
1: climbing.
0: Dead people then? There's dead people still up there, like pointing. Go that way.
1: Easier to grab a gum wrapper than it is to a dead body down the hill.
4: It's a base camp cleaning crew. They're not climbing. They're not going up the summit with a vacuum.
1: Oh.
4: You know?
0: with snow blowers.
4: Uh-huh.
0: Yeah. Blowing off the trail.
1: I would like to think people who are going to climb Everest kind of care about nature and care about the hill. Oh, wouldn't leave trash.
0: No. It's a mess. A cleaning crew discovered 52-year-old Dawa Sherpa. His name is Sherpa?
4: I think you get the
0: name. Are they all
4: Sherpa?
0: Sherpas?
4: Yeah.
0: Oh. Dawa Sherpa, while closing up routes at the end of the Everest climbing season. A British climber said Sherpa had paused to rest during the descent, and although it was common to take rest, this time the guide didn't catch back up. He was last seen on May 29th above Camp 3 at an altitude of roughly 24,000 feet.
4: Yeah.
1: Oh, my God.
0: Where oxygen is low.
1: Yeah.
0: Search efforts were reportedly delayed and helicopters failed to find him when Sherpa was spotted days later crawling toward base camp. He was airlifted to a hospital with frostbite, but was otherwise reportedly in good health.
1: Not one jackass went, hey, man, I'll wait with you. The guide doesn't have a guide. Like, you don't have, you know, when you're all in a group thing, it's like, stay back a second. I'm going to rest. I'll stay with you.
0: But you got to get everybody else down. You can't have those idiots out there freezing their asses off.
1: Yeah.
0: Do you know how much those Nepali guides make? I mean, to take 1,000 people up and down this tallest peak in the world, it's not easy. Mm. And that's their job, is to be a guide on that. So how much do you think they make annually?
1: Are we talking Nepali money?
0: No.
4: Good question.
0: Well, I didn't have to convert it. I think the conversion rate already happened for me in the story.
1: Okay, great.
0: They said, do you want to do the conversion yourself? I said, no. Just give it to me.
1: Yeah, give
0: so
1: it to me.
0: So I have it in U.S.
1: American
0: dollars.
1: Okay, $100,000.
0: $100,000. Every Sherpa makes $100,000 from all these mountaineering tourists.
2: Oh, jeez.
0: You are high as a kite.
4: Really?
2: High. All right, let's go half of that. $50,000.
0: You are high.
4: Whoa.
2: Let's go
5: 5,000.
0: You're high.
5: I wish I was.
4: God, I was thinking the same thing.
0: Okay. High.
4: Let's go 27,000.
0: High.
4: Still?
0: Yeah. Heidi?
1: 19,500?
0: High.
4: 10,000.
0: High.
4: What?
5: 5,000.
0: Ding, ding, ding. We have a winner. Make $5,000 a year. These outfitters make all the money from these people who are getting, you know, flown in and flown out and base camp and all sort of stuff. They don't pay those guys hardly anything. $5,000 a year?
1: This is terrible.
0: To climb Everest?
4: That's insane. Multiple times?
0: Well, I mean, I don't know how many people are taking up at a time. Like, you know, eight? I don't know. But you divide that. How many times you got to go up, down, up, down, up, down? Yeah. Jesus Christ.
1: Oh, my God.
0: $5,000 per season.
4: I mean, are they living there? I mean, they don't have to pay for, like, housing.
1: Yeah, all expenses paid.
0: Oh, well, I guess there's that. There's
1: food and lodging.
0: They get tent and all the oxygen they can breathe at base camp. So, F that guy's life.
1: Seriously.
4: Yeah.
6: F my life.
0: All right, we got Josh. Hey, Josh.
7: Hey. Hello, family.
0: Hello, Josh. F your life.
7: As far as good luck, I won the name game 2 years ago for guessing Shaggy. And then right after that, I broke my foot and couldn't work for a year. In the meantime, two dogs passed away.
0: Wow. As far as...
7: brutal.
0: See, like you said, your good luck was you won the name game 2 years ago with the name Shaggy. And
7: yes, sir.
0: Our bad luck is we had to do that stupid ass game 2 years ago. We waste so much time of quality radio to play that dumb ass game. See, our perspective is different. You loved it. We hated it.
1: Yeah.
0: It was our bad luck. Thank you so much, Josh.
1: That's so funny. Oh, my God.
0: Hello, Jerry.
8: How you doing? Good morning, everyone.
0: So, F your life, make everyone else feel better about theirs. Give us perspective.
8: So it's nothing major, you know, it's just my friend, he's fighting cancer right now, and he, called me, he's like, hey, can you come, my wife, her, some from her diamond or whatever in the sink, and then it was clogged up, so I went, whatever, after I got off of work on Saturday, and I was all clean, I didn't even think it was gonna be something major, freaking, I'm unscrewing it, that thing just popped all over me, got all freaking food all over me, and I'm like, dang, oh, heck no. So, yeah.
0: Did you find,
1: did find the diamond?
8: No, we didn't find it out there, too.
0: Basically.
8: I was even more. Yeah, it was more. I'm like, dang, what the heck?
0: You were going to be a hero, but, and then you just got vomited on by the sink.
8: Yeah, no, yeah. Right?
1: I was hoping to be a hero. Just not the right
0: one. It wasn't even your carrots. Oh, man, that's awful, Jerry. Oh, my God, that's awful. All right, all right. All right.
1: Oh, somebody else's food?
0: Here's what came through text last Friday. My ex got dumped by his girlfriend. So seeing my opportunity, I sent him a song I'd written for him about how much I still love him. He sent it on to the girl who had just dumped him, claiming he had written it. They're now back together.
4: Wow.
1: Whoa. Well.
6: Real man of genius.
0: Oh, yeah. That's just... low.
4: Mm-hmm.
1: That's like stolen valor or something, you know? Oh, yeah, I wrote this song for you, babe.
0: Well, it was a good song, and it probably is going to win somebody back, just not him.
4: Mm-hmm.
0: And it worked out. So, hey, look at the bright side. You wrote a song that actually did mend a couple. It just wasn't the one you wanted to be in.
1: Yeah. Oops.
0: All right, we got, wow, Bruce been on hold for 21 minutes. Hey, Bruce.
9: Hey, good morning, guys. How are you guys doing?
0: I'm pretty good. F your life. I mean, I haven't heard a F life worthy of a prize yet. Is anybody?
1: No.
0: All right. So,
9: my workout. So, within the month, my wife recently bought me some boxers. I forgot what brand. Something Thieves. Not too sure.
0: Oh, yeah.
9: But they've been a little too tight on me. So, within the month, I finally, you know, looked at myself in the mirror. I'm like, hang on. Something's going on down there. And figuring out, my boys start to shrink. So I'm like, what in the world is going on? Man, you know what, babe? You're going to have to change these. These are not working. If you're going to want me as big as I am, then you're going to have to start changing them up.
0: Wait, so your unit, your shrunk?
9: My boys.
1: Well, there is the thieves in the name of the underwear, so they steal your ball sack.
9: There we go. Yeah, they're too tight on me, so they shrunk.
0: Huh?
1: He said there's thieves in the title, and you said, uh-huh, like you know the brand. He said it's something Dave's. Thieves. Oh, I thought he said thieves.
0: That sounds like, huh?
9: No, thieves. Correct. Three thieves.
0: Dave's three thieves? That's the worst thieves, name for underwear everywhere. Everywhere.
9: I think they're a Target brand.
0: So basically, they're too tight, and you've been wearing them, and now your entire area, your entire package is smaller. Maybe your underwear is too tight because you're fatter, and then they say the fatter you get, it looks like you've lost an inch with every 10 pounds.
9: Yeah. Well, it's fat somewhere.
0: Yeah, it's fat everywhere else because your underwear is tight.
2: Yeah.
0: So it's not your underwear's problem. Get on some lean, fatty.
9: There we go.
0: Thank you. Jesus, guys, haven't heard anything yet.
1: He thought it was like foot binding, like when his underwear too tight, it's making his penis shrink. Yeah.
0: My underwear's too tight. She bought me some new ones. Why would she buy you smaller underwear than she always bought you? You're just bigger.
1: Yeah. Mm-hmm.
0: And you're fat.
1: Sometimes you're not a 34 waist anymore, kid.
0: Your FUD is building up around
1: your
0: entire...
1: Your FUD's a dud.
4: Saw that.
0: You saw that?
4: Oh, no. It's all that... I saw that. What do they call it? That kind of fat. That fat
0: that's You've lost some weight, though, Jordan, to over 20 pounds.
4: Yeah.
0: So did you notice the lengthage?
4: A little bit.
0: Is that a word?
4: At the length edges.
0: You noticed visual gains in the mirror?
4: Definitely visual gains.
0: Even nice. Flaccid?
4: Stamina gains. Stamina? Just lots of gains.
0: Well, you've been running,
4: too. That's the thing. Cardio. I mean, all of it. The blood flows back and, get out there.
1: Oh, man. Better than ever, Jordan.
4: Put some miles on, guys.
0: Wow, look at you.
4: It helps. It definitely helps.
0: You'd be running that marathon in Chicago with a boner.
2: But do you really notice it? Like the Burj Khalifa, the tallest building in all of, the world. If it was a little bit taller, would you notice? You know? Like for me, I'm going from a one-story to two-story, That's noticeable.
1: But you would definitely notice that.
0: No.
1: If you were living in a ranch your whole life and all of a sudden you got steps and you're like, oh, damn.
0: Better examples when you build that out in the desert and it's the only building out there. Does it look tall?
2: Yeah,
0: it does. But then when they start building tall buildings all around it, and it's in the middle, it's like, no, they're not impressed. It's a big city.
1: It used to look bigger.
0: It's not really a big building. Look at all of this. This is covered in buildings.
4: It's more like
0: slapping your buildings on me.
2: You got to trim.
4: You ever seen like those Easter Island heads?
0: Yeah.
4: How they're hanging out there. Yeah. And they look tall just with, there.
2: Huge.
4: You wonder how they get there.
2: Huge.
4: But then you start realizing that there's actually another 10 feet that's down. It's just that the earth has grown around them.
2: Oh,
4: so
2: that's
4: then you
2: my
4: start,
2: problem.
4: Yeah, so then you start digging out the earth around them.
1: It's like
4: there's
1: a glass, they're only seeing 10% of it.
0: They're actually whole bodies.
4: Uh-huh.
0: Not just heads.
4: Exactly.
1: Wow.
4: That's a true story.
1: I did not know that.
0: They're full-on arms, full legs. Oh, my God. Feet.
2: Really?
4: Yep.
1: Huh. So some guys just have an Easter Island penis.
4: Uh-huh,
1: you know, it's like shower, grower. There's more there. You just can't see it, maybe.
4: Do some landscaping, maybe.
1: Yeah.
0: Yeah. Yeah.
4: Excavating.
0: Out the weed whacker. A bulldozer. Come on, Bruce. All right. Hello, Scott.
10: Hey.
0: F your life for some tickets. Make it good. I'm not going to give you any.
10: That's fine. Hey, so I went in to have an x-ray done to have a hip replacement at age of 50, which is way too young, the doctors kept telling me. And in the x-ray, they discovered that I had cancer at the same time.
0: Cancer of the what?
10: Prostate. So, go get the hip surgery just to get right back out and have cancer treatment.
0: Well, hey, at least you caught it.
1: Exactly. Yeah, had you not needed a hip replacement, you may not have caught it, and then it may have been too late.
10: It's how you look at it. Half full or half empty, I guess. So
0: was your prostate half full or half empty?
10: Hey, it's gone.
0: They took it out completely? I thought that was like an old, like timey way of treating it, was taking out the prostate.
10: You're right. No, you're absolutely right. Actually, I treated it with high radiation. They wanted to remove it, but that's the easy way to do it. But just high radiation treatment, I just chose instead.
0: And you're doing fine now?
10: Yeah, everything's good.
0: All right. All right, Scott. Goodness. Well, we're happy for you, man. Glad you found it.
10: Thank you.
0: Let me see. Let me send you out to see Shakira.
10: How about a t-shirt? I'm in Arkansas.
0: Your prostate can't handle Shakira. All right.
1: It might help. You know what?
10: I'll go see Shakira.
0: No,
10: I'm flying for Shakira.
0: You'll fly in for Shakira? All right. I'll send you a t-shirt. I know you're not flying in.
10: All right.
0: All right. Thank you. Stan Hart.
1: Shakira's going to help that prostate. You kidding?
4: The hips don't lie.
0: All right, I got a question for the guys. Maybe it's just because I'm old. I don't know. Mm-hmm. But... When when you start to get like turned on or like thinking might like things might be going to happen. There's like there's the blue bulls, you know. If it doesn't end, and then you got to walk away from it altogether. I have anticipation like crampy prostate. Anybody get that?
4: No.
2: Anticipation crampy.
0: Like prostate. It's like, hey, we're gonna like this is like gonna happen. My prostate like starts like kind of hurting,
2: really?
0: Like ready to go. Is that anything normal, or should I get that looked at?
2: I think that's pretty normal.
0: You don't get it.
4: I don't feel it. No.
2: I don't know if I feel.
0: You guys don't feel any prostate cramping when you get a little horn doggy?
2: No.
4: No.
0: All right. 818-955-2955. Should I go get that checked?
2: I'm trying to think of what that feels like.
1: You know what a cramp is? Like a Charlie horse in your bee hole?
2: Yeah.
0: It feels like it just kind of starts like
2: tightening up a little bit.
0: Let's go.
2: I don't think I've got.
1: Is it a good cramp or a
0: flex,
1: painful?
0: Flex.
1: Yeah, is it a good cramp or a painful cramp?
0: It's like my prostates are stretching out before the activity. I gotta warm up for this one. Looks like he's gonna work out. He's gonna start doing some squats here in a minute. I better stretch out.
1: Oh my god.
0: Yeah, when you were young, you didn't have to go stretch out. You just started doing whatever. You don't worry about pulling a muscle. I think my prostate's like, okay, if he starts doing this, we better get a little warm up in.
4: Well, that's what it is.
0: Oh, no. 818-955-2955. Let me know if I need to get that checked.
1: Probably fine. F my life. Just excited. F
0: my life. 840 says, some guys have Easter Island penis. Johnny has Fantasy Island penis. Very good. Very good, Chris. Very good. No, it wasn't Chris. Who was that? That was just 840. Somebody says, x-rays don't show cancer. CAT scans do. So when he said he got an x-ray for his hip, they wouldn't even find the cancer that way. So maybe they gave him the treatment.
1: Well, I don't know that it finds soft tissue. Yeah, soft tissue. It would definitely find bone.
0: Somebody says go to the doctor. That's not normal. Really?
1: But you just had that checked, I thought, and everything was fine.
0: No, I get the PSAs in my blood work, and then if it's the numbers low, then, you know, they don't have to do the finger anymore or anything like that. But they say that's not normal. Any doctors listening?
1: A little, like a crampy, I don't know.
0: All right, let's see. Who's been on hold? Billy's been on hold by 18 minutes. Hey, Billy.
11: Good morning, family. Good morning.
0: Morning, F your life. Give us some perspective.
11: If I didn't have bad luck, I wouldn't have good luck. I wouldn't have any luck.
1: Nah.
11: So I was scheduled to get married on April 24th. On April 16th, I moved oversized heavy equipment. I was on the 101 northbound going through Thousand Oaks, and I got a call from the hospital. My mother was passing away. So I was in a hurry. So I went up off the 101 freeway and was unloading a piece of an excavator. I don't know if you know what an excavator is. And it decided to slide off the trailer and fell over sideways. I was ejected. I broke my back in five places. I spent 8 days in the Ventura Hospital. Had to reschedule my wedding, lost all my deposits on the venue and all that stuff. So hopefully I can get married in September, but I'm in a back brace with five vertebrae fused together.
0: Do you think maybe this is the universe to say, don't get married?
11: I don't know. That's just not even right. I mean, I'm glad my wife can't hear this.
0: You're stubborn, you know, and it's had to break your back or else you were going to get the message.
1: Wow. Your mom's trying to die to stop you.
0: Yeah, everything is well, like, yeah, then you can't get married. Your mom passed away. I mean, seriously, everything's... How's your mom?
11: It was just... She's on hospice now.
0: Oh, God. Okay.
11: She's still alive. But,
0: that does suck, man.
11: But, yeah, that was... Yeah, look it up on the 16th. You probably see pictures of it.
0: Let's see.
11: Up, right there at that beach that's got all the wood on it. All them branches.
0: Yeah.
11: Yeah.
1: Oh, Driftwood Beach, of course.
0: I'm going to give you a prize. But should I send you to a concert since you have a big old back brace? I don't want to tempt you to be moving. You know what I mean? Like getting into the groove. So do you want to go to do you want to see Ringo Starr?
11: Where's it at?
0: That's at the Greek Theater on Sunday.
11: Yes.
0: All right. Yeah, you and your wife can go. It's like an early... an early wedding present from the Heidi and Frank show. You guys need, you know, an escape. So go see Ringo.
2: I don't even know if that's happening.
11: All right. Thank you so much.
0: Stay on hold, Billy. What?
2: It sounds like the universe is trying to keep him out of getting married. And then even...
0: Some guys have all the luck. Let me ask him. Hey, Billy, would you rather have Rod Stewart?
11: What's that?
0: Would you rather have Rod Stewart
11: Where's that at?
0: At the Hollywood Bowl on Wednesday?
11: No, Sunday be better.
12: All right, stay on there.
2: It's probably better for his wife.
1: Yeah. I was going to say, he's not working.
2: Yeah, did you hear? Did you know,
12: he's like, in a back brace, and Rod goes into that song, and everyone looks at this guy.
2: Uh-huh.
12: He's just like, mm-mm.
1: Not me.
2: We were trying to, like, joke around with him, and he's like, oh, I'm glad my wife's not listening. Like, sounds like she has a great sense of humor, dude. Like, get out of that. Everybody's
12: if his wife is listening, what should you do? Yeah, break more vertebrae on her? She sounds abusive.
2: Get out.
1: Oh, man.
0: This one more of my life from the text from last Friday. So I was working on a client's roof, and some neighborhood kids thought it'd be hilarious if they knocked over my ladder. But I was stuck on the roof

0: I need to cleanse. It won't happen again.
1: Please.
0: I promise.
2: Should we go in traffic or will that take us further in the gutter?
3: Thank you very much. Enjoy the rest of your day. Aki Kitayama here with a brief traffic update. 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Had a crash in Torrance, blocking two lanes on the 405 north part of Crenshaw Boulevard. That's been cleared completely off the freeway. But in Lawndale, got a bus stalled on the 405 north part of Inglewood Avenue. They're getting ready to move that out of the carpool lane. Overall, you can see delays of Main Street all the way up towards Inglewood Avenue. In Corona, they're working a crash on the 91 westbound of Green River Road. Had a two-car crash block on two lanes on the right-hand side there. The 91 westbound is slowing down back at Lincoln Avenue. In Willowbrook, we had a vehicle stole out on the 105 eastbound or Central Avenue. That was in the center divider, so don't see head extra delays on that eastbound side. They're waiting for traffic right there as well, though, so watch for sudden slowing. And in Tesla, got a crash on the 5 south at Red Hill Avenue. That's open the 22. 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
10: 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Because the 5 a.m. flight

0: seemed like a good idea at the time. 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
11: including Whittier. Hey, Whittier, you've

0: there's a little F my life right there, just for perspective alone, like whatever problem you might be having. It might not be a bigger, seem like a problem to somebody else. They're like, they would take your problem any day. Like old Cindy, who lost a house and husband with cancer.
1: Whoa.
0: So, you're bitching because something silly? You know what I mean?
1: Yeah.
0: It could, like Johnny's bitching, he had to change his sprinklers in his yard.
2: I know.
0: Did you have your house and your wife?
1: Huh. You know, for now.
0: For now.
1: Yeah. Till he wisens up.
0: Some honorable mentions coming in from F My Life. Says, I overheard my 5-year-old daughter call a girl in her dance class a slut.
1: What?
0: Shocked. I asked her where she heard that word. Her response was, I heard you and daddy say it about her mommy.
1: Oh, my God.
0: Hey, they're always listening. So you got to be careful about that.
1: Yeah, those little sponges.
2: Talking about sluts.
0: They're
2: all ears there, too.
1: Oh, we're number one with
0: all
1: sluts.
0: Ears.
2: All ears.
1: Or as Johnny calls them, handlebar.
0: Have you heard your daughter say anything bad words yet? Like with her girlfriends? Like you've caught your son saying bad words when he's playing video games.
2: Oh, yeah. No, not my daughter.
0: No?
2: No.
0: She's not doing her like makeup tutorials? Being
2: no,
0: like,
2: no.
0: Bitch, look at this lipstick color.
2: No. No, I haven't. I'm waiting for that day, though. I tell you.
0: Oh, yeah.
2: Yeah.
0: She's probably
2: it'll happen.
0: A sailor.
2: Oh, yeah, she will.
0: Let's see. Another honorable mention says, I got a DM from an unknown sender saying, happy anniversary. It was my 11th grade boyfriend, and the anniversary was of us losing our virginity to each other. This happened over 20 years ago. I've blocked his creepy ass more times than I can count, but he just won't stay away.
1: Okay.
2: That's weird.
1: Has he never been laid since? I mean, you're still thinking about your 11th grade.
0: Well, I mean, that's you, Heidi. I mean, you like to believe that everyone you've ever been with still thinks about you. And so if you reached out to an 11th anniversary of someone you lost your virginity to and think that it means the same thing that it meant to you, and it doesn't, you're just a creepy person who won't let it go. It's like, no, people don't think about you anymore. People who had sex with you forgot what it was like to have sex with you. Like, you saw her naked? What it looked like? I really don't remember.
1: I don't remember, yeah.
0: So, yeah, anything that happened, we don't still pine over you.
1: I'm not saying it's pining. Okay, but listen, isn't it special if you took somebody's virginity? Isn't that special?
0: Mm.
1: Like, you were the first person that she let in. That she was like, yeah, I want it to be you. You don't feel special?
0: I'd rather not. Wow. I'd rather not.
1: Or you've never taken virginity?
0: No, I have, but I'd rather not. Yeah, I did. And now I'm like, I really wish I wouldn't have. I really wish it wouldn't have been me. You know what I mean?
1: Wow.
0: Because,
1: wow.
0: You know, my first time wasn't so special. You know, it was like, and I always grew up with that idea that it was supposed to be. You know?
1: Yeah, of course.
0: Because I had two sisters, and so I heard talk about sex. Like, you save that for somebody special, and so I was like, you know, they're always listening. So I'm like, okay, I guess I gotta save for somebody special too. They didn't really have that discussion with me, but I'm like, I guess that's a general discussion when I'm bookended by sisters.
2: Yeah.
1: Uh huh.
0: And so when it wasn't special to me, I was like, oh god damn it! Now I'm gonna remember that thing the rest of my life. And I do. And it was, I mean, it's great. Actually, I found a picture of the girl it looks like I lost my virginity to. This is exactly what she looks like. There she is.
1: Wow.
2: That's exactly what she looks like?
1: I mean,
2: good for you.
0: Yeah, she was 19. So tell you what, like just like that, washing a car. Tell you what, you sneak out of your house, come back here, I'll have sex with you. I go, what?
2: Why did I know?
0: Doodly, doodly, doop.
2: I'm gone.
1: Cartoon feet. Yeah, we're going.
2: I imagine her to be larger.
0: Oh, no. That's what she looked like. That's exactly what she looked like.
2: Huh. Nice.
1: I'm trying to compare her to a celebrity, and it's
2: that's special.
1: Like brunette. Yeah.
0: I think I wanted her to be more special for her. I was not that kind. Okay. You know what I mean? It's like, okay, there was really no love there.
3: Ah, she knew what she was doing.
0: She knew what she was doing. She was just, it was just for me. It was my birthday.
2: Mm-hmm.
0: I was turning 15.
1: Yeah, and it had been a while, you know.
0: You know, it's been like a year, you know. That's what I told her.
1: She kind of has, who is it celebrity-wise? It's kind of like, sort of like Susan Sarandon vibes in that movie she did with, the baseball movie she did with Kevin Costner, like that kind of
0: Bull Durham?
1: Yeah. Kind of like that.
2: Okay.
4: All right.
0: That was exactly it right there.
1: Wow. Wow, wow, wow.
0: Do you guys have pictures of your first or lookalikes? You should do that.
2: Huh.
0: For VIP, you can see what mine looks like. Then maybe we'll put them all out on the on Instagram. So they have to match us with our first.
2: Okay. Then I won't say.
0: Well, what she looks like? If you had to compare her to a celebrity?
2: Yeah, if I had to compare it, yeah.
0: Do they still have pictures of Dom DeLuise on the internet?
2: Very good, Frank. Very good.
0: No, come on now. Come on now.
2: She looked a lot like Anna Chlumsky. My girl.
1: Okay.
0: Oh, really?
2: Yeah.
0: Wow.
2: That was my first.
1: What a terrible Hollywood name.
0: Or is it that we think about them in some light that shines brighter? Like, she did not look like Anna Chlumsky. She looked like just, you know.
1: Chlumsky.
0: Yeah.
2: Yeah.
0: Chlumsky.
2: Yeah.
0: Double Chlumsky.
2: The clumps.
0: Yeah. This, yeah. Every one of the clumps combined. But yeah, everybody like looking back. Oh yeah, my college girlfriend looked like Felicity.
2: Carrie Russell.
0: Yeah. Did she? I mean, it might have been a hint. You know, it's like, but for me in my head, that's like whatever. I've convinced my brain. That's my false memory of how wonderful it was. I have no idea. I have no idea what she looks like now. I don't even have a picture of her from back then.
2: Yeah.
0: So I can't even bring it in to go, hey, that's what she looks like.
2: Oh yeah.
1: I mean, I've I told you my first looked like John Stamos.
0: A goddamn lie.
1: See, but no, I swear.
0: Talk about
1: Joe.
0: Talk about making my point. There's
1: not
0: no freaking way he looked like John Stamos.
1: I have no reason to lie to you, but I've also had sex with a woman who looked like Randy Travis. I'm not lying about things. I've not always.
0: And she was way uglier than Randy Travis. I guarantee it. Yeah. Can you imagine how ugly that woman was?
1: She's
0: an uglier version of Randy Travis. Hey, man.
1: Turns out she wasn't going to love me forever and ever. Yeah. Nope. Didn't happen. Nope. I mean, yeah, I've been all over the board with that. Because I'm more about personality than I am looks.
0: That's one thing you
1: have in common
0: with your wife. That's one thing you have in common with your wife. That's what I said.
1: Let's hope she's not listening.
0: I mean, for her, for you. It's something you have in common with your wife.
1: Oh, yeah. Yeah, she's not into looks. I mean, clearly.
0: Clearly.
1: Thank God for this wonderful personality of mine. I'm a delight.
0: Russell says I need to get my prostate checked. Let's find out why. Hey, Russell.
5: Hey there. How you doing, Frank?
0: Did you have that same thing where your prostate gets a little painful when you get the anticipation of lovemaking?
5: Oh yes, it did.
0: And what happened?
5: And you should get it checked. Because mine ended up being about the size of supposed to be the size of a walnut.
0: Yeah.
5: And mine turned out to be about half the size of a lemon, a big lemon.
2: Oh.
5: And they did a resection on it.
0: A resection.
5: And it's not real fun not to be able to do some things because of it.
0: Well, I'm not going to get that done.
1: Oh no. Ignorance is health, right?
0: I don't want to get a resection that I can't do certain things that you're not having fun not doing anymore.
5: Yeah, I know. And if you don't do it, you're going to end up wanting to go pee one day and you ain't going to go.
0: Then what happens?
5: Because I put it off for so long that, I ended up with a catheter for like 6 weeks.
1: Oh.
5: And that wasn't fun.
2: Oh, yeah.
1: Oh, no.
5: That's why I said if you feel anything with that baby, you better get it checked because I think it caused you some misery.
0: Oh my God, yeah, Russell!
2: Prostate.
0: Jesus Christ, man!
1: But you asked.
0: I did ask.
5: Hey, it still works.
0: Yeah, it does still work
5: right now.
0: But, okay. Well, all right, Russell. I'll go in and get a check. Thanks, bud.
1: The size of a lemon. Wow.
0: But he probably had a catheter because he had a resection.
1: He had the resection.
0: Why do that? It's like. Just
1: well, because it'll keep growing, and then you got bigger, but then it probably can't be resectioned at some point, and it's like, we got to take
0: then
1: it.
0: Then you just got to take it out, and then you're just done for.
1: And then you're Mr. Limpet.
0: Oh, come on now.
1: Well, yeah.
0: I'll get one of them. It's a big air of a bike tire.
1: Pump it up.
0: I'll bike tire this thing. We're talking those sand tires. Yeah, I'm not doing this... Tour de France spin wheels on the 10 speeds. I'm like, no, I'm going full on balloon tires for sand with knobbies.
1: Yeah, we're taking this thing to the beach, baby.
0: Oh, hell yeah. and doom buggy this penis.
1: You want to go for a doom buggy ride?
0: Yeah.
1: Let's go. Get on my sand rail. Come on.
0: Hop in my sand rail. That sounds... Yeah. Well, you could kiss me first. So that's a sandy.
2: All right. What is a resectioning?
0: I don't even know.
2: What is that? What is that?
0: Don't.
2: Yeah. It sounds like they move things around at the grocery store.
1: Yeah.
2: It's
1: the cereal. It's now in aisle 7. Up,
0: Jordan, the one thing you look up.
4: Uh-huh. It doesn't seem like it's an awesome process. So the prostate basically kind of wraps around the urethra. So the resectioning is them going in through the urethra, it looks like, to trim around the excess prostate tissue that's closing off the urethral path.
1: Oh, it's helping him go pee. Yeah, so, so it gets
4: to
1: big.
4: To reopen the flow of everything that's going on in the hydraulics.
0: So it's kind
4: of
0: like bore it out.
1: Like put shunt in there, like Jordan's heart, you know?
0: Stint. Open up those, the shunt.
1: What'd you call me?
0: Yeah. You shunt the F up about my prostate.
1: Oh, man.
2: Ouch.
1: But you just had that looked at. You're fine. You were just acting.
0: I had that blood work. And I guess if it is enlarged or something's going on, your PSAs will go up.
1: But it wasn't.
0: But
1: so
0: if he didn't stick a finger in there, he's like, do you want me to? I'm like, well, no. No.
1: Yeah, I mean, if those are my options, do I have to? No.
0: I don't have to do this. This is like an old-timey way of checking it. And then even if I do check it, it doesn't really catch it every time. So do you want my finger in there? No.
1: Mm-mm.
0: Do you want your finger in here? Sounds like you're
1: asking.
0: If he
1: says no, I'd be offended. I'm like, you. I want you to want to put it there, but I don't want you to put it there. You know, but I want you to want to put it there. Get it?
0: Yeah.
1: I want you to want me. That's all I'm saying. Even though I don't want you.
0: Yeah, my dad was telling me, like, when he had to go get his done back in the day, when they would stick the finger in there, that he went to the doctor, and the doctor's like, okay, you know, did the whole, like, checkup first, and then that's, like, the last thing, you know. Because you want to walk out without making eye contact.
1: Okay, right. He takes the glove off and leaves.
0: So, yeah, he's like, okay, it's time to, you know, turn around, pull your pants down, turn around, and check this.
1: God.
0: And my dad turns around, and my dad says, hey, is it, is it normal to have an erection during this procedure? And the guy says, well, you know, it, sometimes it does happen. He goes, well, could you get it out of my face?
1: Field switcheroo. Oh, Big Frank. R.I.P., man.
0: Oh, man.
1: Come on. I see where you get it. Well, if you don't laugh, you'll cry.
2: You see, he had the erection.
1: You mean the doctor.
0: Yeah, the dad you had. You didn't keep up. Okay, some more honorable mentions for the F My Life. Went to a comedy show with my mom, and they asked the audience members to yell out their problems as ideas for improv. Oh, I like that. That's what pretty much we do during F My Life. You're yelling out your problems for ideas for our improv.
1: And then we riff, yeah.
0: And my mom yelled out, my daughter can't get a boyfriend.
1: Oh, damn. Wow.
0: Oh, man.
1: Thanks, Mom.
0: That's kind of funny, though. You take a group of people and yell out other people's problems for improv ideas.
4: That is hilarious.
1: Oh. Hard out there in those Dayton streets.
0: I did find that stat about dating. Something about, 1 in 6 singles haven't dated someone they met offline in 2 years. But 83% hope to meet someone organically like that this summer. So a lot of more people will be going out this summer to go, let's go back to the bars. Wherever we were, you know, meeting people and talking to them and introducing yourselves face to face and saying, hello, my name's such and such, and you are. It's been a while since I've been in the game, so don't judge me on that. But, yeah, it's good that people are going back out and having that human-to-human contact because...
1: Well, you've been married a long time, but don't you think that you still got it? Like, you would be fine in a bar. You would be fine in a bar. You could get a girl to agree to a date with you.
0: That's why I don't go to bars anymore. Because you still have
1: game. Well, yeah, they'd just be crawling all over you. I get it. You
0: gotta carry my beating stick. Hey, get out of here.
1: Beat them off with a stick.
0: Damn it.
1: You gotta show that finger and go, sorry, ladies, I'm taken. Yeah. He's just conducting that poon orchestra over there.
0: Oh, come on.
1: And now you, and now you.
0: Yeah, right.
1: Mm. I think you still got game. You'd
0: well,
1: be fine.
0: Thank you. You got a crush on my haircut? Is that was like the bro flow?
1: I mean, I'm not really thinking about your haircut, to be honest with you. Yeah. I don't really.
0: Well, do you like Johnny's haircut?
1: Yeah.
0: Actually, mine's lack of haircut. I just haven't cut it forever.
1: Well, I don't like that. That's
0: somebody. I mean, look at that.
1: You do have quite a mop, though.
0: I'm talking about F your life.
2: Yeah.
0: Now this guy got a haircut. So I went to get a haircut. The hairdresser at the counter was kind of cute.
1: Okay.
0: So I had to say something non-standard. So when she greeted me with her hello, I replied, "Guess what I need from you today?" And he's standing at the counter at the hair salon.
1: Yeah.
0: She looked at me, considered, and replied, "An eyebrow wax."
1: Wow.
0: That's the best.
1: Unibrow.
0: Oh, that's the best. You see, he thought he was being funny with a haircut, you know.
1: There are a lot of things I could do with you, dude. You're a mess.
0: Which one? We got a whole menu here.
1: Yeah. Nose hairs? I mean, what are we doing? We got to do eyebrows. We got to do nose hairs.
0: And finally, last honorable mention. I accidentally sent a DP pic, a D pic, to my coach instead of my girlfriend. And he sent one back.
1: Ooh. Oh boy.
5: Inappropriate.
0: Bring it in, bring it in. Nope. I don't think I'll stand out here.
1: On three and a half. Maybe four.
0: Everybody put their hand in. I'll leave my hand out. Something that's F all of our lives. I guess there's supposed to be a coast to coast heat wave on the way. Coast to coast. She's just like, the west coast or the south is experiencing extreme temperatures, and we're always pretty good, but coast to coast, all of us.
2: Ooh.
0: Heat dome. Okay. Heat wave. I don't know how long it's going to last, though.
4: Dang it. This is not El Nino related, though. This is...
0: I don't know.
4: This is just a regular summer heat.
0: I guess so.
4: I know we got that to look forward to.
0: I didn't look up this video, but I wanted to. Maybe you can find it, Johnny. A humanoid robot wearing a clown wig in China roundhouse kicked a small child. It sounds like something I definitely want to watch and laugh at, but I have not seen it yet. You said you saw it?
6: I saw it. It's trending online. It's hilarious.
0: Was it dancing and the child walked into the dance moves?
6: No, it was like practicing like karate moves. And this kid was like, yay! And this robot just comes up and just goes boom right in the stomach. This kid goes, oh! That's how I imagine he sounds because he's Asian.
0: I know, I got that. Okay, I completely scream out, I'm racist.
1: Renee-san.
0: You're watching it, Jordan?
4: Yeah.
0: We need to find it so we can all see it at home on our...
1: So he's going to, basically, we'll watch it, but what I'm getting from it is the robot had his sets thing of moves, and he doesn't alter that, no matter who gets in front of him.
0: Did it look like he was in the middle of a routine and the kid stepped into the front kick, or was the kid thing kick it instinct?
6: The robot, walked over to the kid, it looks like. The kid's, off to the side, right, just enjoying himself, and the robot comes over and just, boom, roundhouse kicks him right in the stomach.
0: Oh, my God.
6: And the kid's, it looks like he's eight.
1: Oh, my God.
4: There's a crowd gathered around. The robot's clearly doing some sort of, entertainment, because he's got the clown, wig on and stuff, and he's doing a bit of a routine, but, yeah, he does
1: a robot in a clown wig doing karate.
0: Did you find it, Johnny?
2: I found it.
0: We're loading it up.
1: Yeah. Okay. It's a lot going on in that story.
0: In the meantime, and also involving China a little bit, and kids, pre-kids, scientists have edited the DNA of early human embryos with a new level of precision for the first time, using an upgraded gene editing technology that avoids the unintended damage seen in earlier versions. Wait, what? What happened in the earlier versions?
4: Unintended damage, yeah.
0: I guess they would go in there with that CRISPR, and they would cut out, with scissors, the bad gene. And then sometimes when whatever would grow back, whatever they put in there, there'd be a mutation on it. And so you'd might be some weird side effect. In this case, they said they've updated it so it's actually even better. The development suggests it may one day be possible to correct disease-causing mutations before birth. So if I had a gene that's going to lead to an enlarged, painful prostate, they could probably fix that before I even
1: Resection that right away before you're even thought of.
0: Before I'm even using it.
1: Wow.
0: But says the breakthrough heightens concerns about using the gene editing technology to enhance traits. That's like there's that whole deaf community that's pissed off at people who get cochlear implants because it's like, what's wrong with being deaf?
1: Huh?
0: What's wrong with being deaf?
1: I can't hear him.
0: So I said that, so Renee, like, because they sound like that because I assume they're deaf.
1: Because, wait, so there's like a obviously a deaf pride and...
0: You can be deaf and proud, but don't be mad at other people who get their... I mean, blind people are going to be upset if people get their eyes fixed.
1: Yeah, cornea implants.
0: I mean, am I supposed to walk around without glasses because blind people are going to get upset with me because I'm trying to have corrective lenses?
1: Yeah, that is really strange.
0: It's seriously, like mind your own goddamn business. How about that? If I want to go, with people who want to do plastic surgery, want to get big old boobs?
1: I'm right there,
0: the extreme, extreme, like, balloony, cartoony boobs? Go right ahead. It's your money. You want to look like a cat? Make your face. I don't give a damn.
1: Your body, your choice. I stand by that one all along the line. Do what
0: we don't need
1: the
0: itty bitty tea committee to be all upset with a woman who goes with buffoonery.
1: Right. You can think she's stupid. Well, don't get big boobs.
0: Yeah, but don't. That's fine. I mean, don't shame her for not to. You know.
1: Right. Right.
0: Going over the top. So anyway, this guy in China, Chinese scientist in 2019, saying how gene editing technology enhances traits. He was sentenced to prison for doing this, gene technology on embryos. Sentenced to prison for secretly editing embryos. And oh my God, how could he possibly do this? To make them HIV resistant in the first known case of gene editing babies.
1: But that sounds wonderful.
0: He went to prison for it. Of all the things to be caught doing, you know, like as far as enhanced traits, he was making them HIV resistant. Okay, maybe he didn't get permission to work on the babies, but it's the thought that counts, Jordan.
1: Seriously, maybe a slap on the wrist and go, don't do that. Like, don't do that. But we appreciate what you're doing.
4: I think that was like during a time of international law where it's like, hey, let's, we know science is catching up to this point, but let's not start messing with, you know, pre-humans in the embryonic stage.
0: But didn't we see that documentary where people are doing it at home and making their dog glow in the dark? Like easy things to do. Like you could edit and re-inject it into your dog.
1: Like it's way easier than we thought it would be.
0: Yeah, some guy did it in a shed.
1: Yeah,
0: and that's like Heidi has a studio and a gene editing lab in her shed.
1: Yeah, what do you want? Yeah, well,
0: she wants glow in the dark trout so she can see them at night, not just when she's enjoying them at 10 a.m.
1: I love night fishing.
0: Jumping out there,
1: kind of takes the sport out of it, but
0: she's learning how to fly fish.
2: We got the video, by the way.
1: Oh, okay. So, okay. See,
4: yeah, doing a little routine. Bam!
0: Oh!
1: Whoa, that was hard as hell. It took him down to the ground.
0: Oh, that's so great.
4: It knows it messed up. It's like,
1: it does? It looks like it kind of does. It's going back to one, like back to the...
0: Oh, but that kid was kind of getting in his face.
4: Yeah, he was.
0: Did. Look, he's stepping back to fight. Wow, that's crazy. That thing's pretty nimble.
4: I know.
1: Oh, my God.
4: I mean, the robot's pretty graceful.
1: Wowee. I mean, that is awesome.
0: The wig
1: terrifying.
0: Is really dumb, though. Why do we need that?
1: Why? Because they're at a kid's party, all dressed like a clown. Oh, my God. He really nailed
2: it. Yeah, the robot knows. Like, it did something
1: like,
2: wrong.
1: He's like,
4: yeah.
1: Uh-oh.
4: Slowly back out. Slowly back out. Maybe nobody's watching. Yeah.
0: Nothing to see here.
2: I'll just blend in.
1: Oh my God!
4: That poor kid.
0: How many times have we watched this? Probably endlessly.
1: Probably five more. At
0: oh
1: least.
0: My God!
1: Yeah, I mean, I could.
0: All right, we got to post this. Put that on our website as far as a video that people want to go see what we're looking at. HeidiandFrank.com.
1: That is really bad. Oh my God.
0: Let's see another stuff. A 22-year-old personal trainer broke a record for eating the most Oreos in 5 minutes. Yes, I want to talk to this guy's dad.
4: Yeah.
0: how many do you think it was? 5 minute time clock, as many Oreos you can shove down. How many do you get done?
4: It seems like a lot of time.
1: I'll go 12.
2: In five minutes?
0: A dozen?
1: Yeah.
0: That's like maybe what, one sleeve?
2: Yeah.
4: I was hoping
0: in 5 minutes. I could probably do that in 3.
2: 12.
1: Frank, with nothing. 12? They're dry. You're going to hurt.
0: I don't know. They said, do you want more? I went, no. But I don't know if he's drinking milk with it. I don't know what the rules were, but he had to eat so many Oreos. That. I have no
4: Probably.
0: Idea.
4: Probably. You can dunk them and then shove them in like a hot dog.
2: Yeah. I feel like you get through 12 in a minute.
0: All right. The challenge is accepted, Johnny.
2: Yeah.
0: Let's get Oreos over here.
2: In a minute.
0: You can do it.
2: So times 5.
1: Are there any Oreos in the vending machine?
2: You know.
0: No.
2: 60.
0: they're from 2020. He's going to you say 60?
2: 60 Hello. Oreos.
4: Yeah, I'm going up in like 200 area.
2: 200?
0: Oh, that's way you're too high.
4: Damn it, I can crush those things.
6: 100.
0: It was 162.
1: Wow.
4: Okay, it was
0: done. Oreos in 5 minutes.
4: Yeah.
1: No. 162.
0: I wouldn't lie to you.
1: I know you wouldn't, Frank.
2: So stupid. Seems a little bit.
1: Yeah.
2: Seems more than the serving size, you know.
0: Oh, and some other cool food news, especially like for people who like eating Oreos and getting high.
4: Mm-hmm.
0: New Hot Pocket snack bites are coming to store freezers near you. The flavors include Ultimate Cheddar.
1: Oh, there we go.
0: Spicy Jalapeno Popper.
2: Mm.
0: Melty Nacho Beef. Cheesy stuffed pretzel with bacon.
1: Oh my god.
0: And gooey apple pie.
1: Oh, sweet one.
0: A sweet one. So it's like those hot apple pies from McDonald's.
1: Oh, man.
4: Yeah, I guess it would be,
0: because it's a hot pocket. Yeah. Melty nacho beef.
1: How are we ever going to lose weight?
0: Spicy jalapeno popper.
1: Why do they keep doing this?
0: It's hard to do, Jim Gaffigan.
1: It is.
0: I do have a four-pack to Six Flags Magic Mountain. I also have one more pair of tickets to Rod Stewart. I still have that. Rod Stewart, I got a pair of tickets to Shakira and a pair of tickets to see Rod or Ringo Starr. And I have all these headlines. And all are true but one.
1: Yeah.
0: All you have to do is...
7: The following stories are true, except for one. It's fake. It's up to you to get the fake out.
0: 818-955-2955 is the number. Here are your headlines. Listerine is now offering a range of spice levels, including extra mild. Pepsi is testing a special night version with extra caffeine to keep you up late. Pepsi Night. If you like the Puppy Bowl, there will be a World Cup version called World Pup. Solo walks can even help reduce loneliness. Police in Pennsylvania have temporarily hired a chicken. Stressed employees are turning down higher paying promotions because they don't want to deal with all the added stress and anxiety that comes with it.
1: Mm-hmm.
0: Balloon releases will soon be illegal in Louisiana. Ancient Roman gladiators were mostly vegetarian. Keebler toothpaste comes in flavors including E.L. Fudge, Soft Baked Chip, Deluxe Brownie, Fudge Stripes, and Sandy Shortbread.
4: Toothpaste?
0: Mm-hmm. The latest viral travel trend is grocery shopping. And Pope Leo plays tennis religiously.
1: Doesn't he do everything religiously?
0: How many is that?
1: Oh, geez.
0: 1, 2, 3, 4, 5, 6, 7, 8, 9.
1: 11.
0: 11?
1: Wait, 1, 2, 3, 4.
0: 10.
1: Right,
4: 10, 11.
1: Mm-hmm.
0: And...
1: Oh.
0: Christian energy beverage, WWJ drink.
1: Oh boy.
0: What would Jesus drink? 818-955-2955. All these headlines are true, but one to get the fake out, and it's your choice of prize. You could go to Six Flags Magic Mountain with three of your closest friends. You could go see Shakira with one of your closest, or Rod Stewart with one of your closest, or Ringo Starr with one of your closest. So, Heidi, are you ready?
1: I am, and I think, you know, thinking I know you pretty well over the last 26 years or so, you have two kind of related stories, one about toothpaste, one about mouthwash. Mm-hmm. So I think one inspired the other. So one of those is fake. But I'm not sure which one, so I'm not going to go with either one, though. I think they cancel each other out. I don't think there's an Officer Cock. I don't.
0: Officer Cock?
1: I don't
0: reporting
1: think so.
0: For duty. Mm-hmm.
1: I don't think they're police department in Pennsylvania hired a chicken to be a police officer.
0: Heidi's going with that one. What do you say, Jordan?
4: I feel like I like Heidi's logic, but I'm sticking with it. I'm going with that Keebler toothpaste. There's no parent, no responsible parent out there that's getting their kid cookie-flavored toothpaste.
0: When less responsible parents when it comes to food for kids.
4: It's a valid point. It's one way.
0: Okay, Jordan's going with the Keebler toothpaste. Mm-hmm. Comes in flavors like E.L. Fudge, soft-baked chips, deluxe brownie, fudge stripes, the Sandy shortbread, cookie paste.
4: They're going to want to eat it. They're going to be throwing up all morning.
0: Don't swallow it. Don't swallow it. Johnny?
2: Well, I think what you did was is you read a whole bunch of headlines that were true, and then you were like, oh, I forgot one. WWJD, what would Jesus drink? I mean, we all know what he drank, so it's not like we're really questioning that. It's wine and water. Right.
0: What would Jesus drink?
2: Didn't have anything else back then.
0: Where did I put that one?
2: Yeah. See? Because you wrote it yourself.
1: Yeah.
2: Then he was like, oh, I got to have a fake.
0: Oops. All right. Johnny's going, what would Jesus drink? Okay. 818-955-2955. We got Oscar. He's the first one through. Hey, Oscar.
8: Hey, how you guys doing?
0: Get the fake out and go to a concert.
8: Okay. I say the police chicken.
0: Police chicken. That is...
8: Pennsylvania.
0: That's you and Heidi, and that is... True.
1: I'm knocked out already?
0: Knocked out already. You and Oscar both.
1: First round. Damn it.
0: Yeah, police in Pennsylvania have temporarily hired a lost chicken after they rescued it. It was blocking traffic and being indecisive as to whether or not to cross the road. So they hired it as a traffic cop. Oh, Pennsylvania.
1: Oh, seriously.
0: Take yourself seriously for once.
2: Mm. See, they came out with that show Cop Rock. Well, they can come out with, you know...
0: Mm-hmm.
2: A new one.
4: Yeah. That's
1: right. I like it. I like it, Johnny. Yeah. Be careful out there.
0: Yeah. Hello, Dario.
9: Hey.
0: Get the fake out, go to a concert.
9: Rod Stewart.
0: Rod Stewart. No, it was ancient Roman gladiators were mostly vegetarian.
1: Mm.
0: The diet consists of barley, beans, and dried fruit. Maybe want to try that? The gladiator diet.
4: Yeah.
1: Ooh.
0: The gladiator body on you.
4: Work for them.
0: That's what it said he was going to say, and then he just yelled Rod Stewart, so I just kept going.
1: Oh, smart. The show must go on.
0: Hello, Joe.
10: Hey, I got the World Pup.
0: Oh, the World Pup. That was what the...
1: The Puppy Bowl.
4: And for World Cup. Yep.
0: If you like the Puppy Bowl, there will be a World Cup version called World Pup. That is true. Oh,
1: good. I was hoping that was true. I'll be watching. Yes, it is. Great.
0: Yes, it is true. Let's see. The LG channel's World Pup will premiere June 10th. You can watch 48 rescue pups play soccer on an LG smart TV online.
1: I'm in.
0: So you had to have an LG TV to get the LG channel, right?
1: Oh.
4: Pup representing different nation team. I wonder if they do it specific, like, for the pup of the region. You know, like German Shepherd.
1: Oh.
0: Belgian Malinois for Netherlands.
1: I bet so, yeah.
4: The French Bulldog from France.
2: Come on, Golden Retriever. America.
1: The Spaniel.
2: Right?
1: I don't know.
4: Spanish Spaniel, yeah?
1: Yeah.
2: Mm-hmm.
0: I don't know if that's what that means.
1: I'm not sure either. I don't think so, though.
4: Their favorite to win. Right.
0: Hello, John.
11: Hello there. How you doing?
0: Good.
11: How you doing, guys?
0: Get the fake out. Go to a concert.
11: All righty. I was going to pick the balloons in Louisiana.
0: Balloon releases will soon be illegal in Louisiana. That is true.
11: True. Yeah, because I'm early.
0: Yeah, in Louisiana. How about you wear them on your penises now? We could do a little less with Louisiana's.
1: Yeah.
0: Let's see. Hello, Daniel. Daniel?
1: Danielson.
0: Daniel.
4: He hung up on himself. What'd he say?
0: Hello, Scott. Oh, he wanted to. Pepsi is testing a special night version with extra caffeine to keep you up late. That is true.
12: Morning, family.
0: All right, Scott, which one are you picking?
12: Oh, I've been bouncing around, but I think I got to go with Johnny and go the Keebler.
9: Two-Face.
1: Oh, you went Jeff Jordan.
0: Johnny
1: Jordan.
0: Went...
9: Jordan, sorry.
0: What the hell, Johnny? What did you went with?
1: What would Jesus drink?
0: What would Jesus drink?
9: Oh, yeah, that was my other one I liked, too, but I think it's the Keebler.
0: You're sticking with Keebler? Okay.
1: Keebler toothpaste?
0: Keebler toothpaste? Or how's that story? Did I make that up? Where is it? I gotta find it.
4: It's the handwritten one that is there in front of you.
0: Is it the handwritten one that I wrote down? Just right.
9: Go on, Frank.
0: I'm looking for it.
1: Oh, no. Is it? Is that the fake story?
9: Let's go.
0: That is fake. Yeah, I made it up.
1: No way. Jordan. Yeah. Hell yeah.
0: Keebler toothpaste. Flavors include E.L. Fudge, soft baked chips.
9: Hey, I missed you at the reggae last night down there by Fiore. I was down in that area, but I heard you were down. You mentioned that earlier this morning.
0: Yeah, it was a good time.
9: I used to run into you all the time. It's been a bit.
0: Well, hell, make it out next time. I think they do it Sunday. It's reggae summer down there on by Fiore.
9: Stephen Marley Saturday at Ventura Theater. No, Friday actually. That'll be a good one.
0: Oh, okay. Yeah, I stopped by. He's one of the best Marleys that are still performing.
4: Yeah.
0: Mm. All right. Thank you. So stay on hold, Scott. We'll hook you up with some tickets or something. Okay.
1: Neighborhood fella.
0: So what's that mean? That's true. Oh, the Listerine is now offering a range of spice levels, including extra mild. Yeah, for starters, there are three to pick from. 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
1: Now, my brother
0: experience.
1: And I, because my mom and dad only had the orange one or the brown one, that medicine-y tasting Listerine, and my brother and I would do who could last the longest. With like putting it in your mouth and it's like, oh, we're burning.
0: Who won?
1: Oh, me. He's competitive, but I'm competitive. I'm not letting him beat me out at that. No way. Not happening. I would be like, I don't know. My cheeks will fall off. I don't care. I'm not letting you. And I would wait till he spit and then I would be like, thank God. But yeah, we were competitive with that. Listen, we didn't have Netflix.
0: So at least when he held you down and spit it in your face, then at least it smelled nice. A little medicine-y, but whatever. Really with a nasty breath.
1: Yeah, it's a medicine-y loogie.
0: I knew there was a method to your madness.
1: Yeah.
0: Keep swishing.
1: Just keep swishing.
0: You're going to get spit in the face.
1: Mm-hmm. There's no gentle swish with that stuff, though, man. Oof.
0: So that does mean a solo walks could even help reduce loneliness?
4: I can see that.
0: You can see that.
4: Yeah.
0: Walking by yourself can reduce loneliness.
1: Well, you become one with nature.
4: Yeah.
1: And then you realize, you know what? This tree's here by itself. It seems fine. No, I'm fine,
0: too. It's probably around a bunch of other trees. It's here by itself. Jeez. Out in the woods. This tree's by itself.
1: I'm the only tree in the forest.
0: Would it be a forest, then, if you're the only tree? No.
1: Whoa, Frank, that's deep, man.
0: No, that's just fact. That's science.
12: Science.
0: Takes more than one tree to have a forest.
1: Yeah. Okay, that's how many trees do you need to get a forest? I need to know.
0: Well,
1: I'm the only tree.
0: When you can't see the trees anymore, I guess you're looking at the forest. That's that fine line when it's like you look out there, it's like there's so many trees. Like it's like that's a forest because I can't see the. You only look at the trees, you can't see the forest from the trees.
1: Right. Yeah. Yes.
4: Yeah. Unfortunately, there's no definitive number.
1: No.
4: To require. No.
1: But Frank is quite certain that if it's just a tree, it's not a forest.
4: Definitely not.
0: I think we can all agree on that.
4: I believe we all knew that before you. It was
0: yes.
1: Damn it. I guess you guys are just looking for a fight.
0: Yeah, we're the ones looking for a fight. Really, say spending time in nature has a long list of health benefits. Reduced stress and anxiety, exercise, improved mood, increased focus, better sleep. And ironically, solo walks can even help reduce loneliness. You are becoming, I guess, part of everything else. So you don't feel by yourself because you're a part of everything.
1: Love it.
4: It really is a great thing to do. Just get out and go walk.
1: It does help.
0: Yeah, researchers surveyed 122 experts from 26 countries in 11 different fields, including psychology, medicine, sociology, and even theology. And despite all those different backgrounds, they agreed on six key things that matter most for good mental health. Oh. I'll tell you that after I finish this.
1: Oh, okay. So just hold on a second if you're sad.
0: But speaking of stress, stressed employees are turning down higher paying promotions because they don't want to deal with all the added stress and anxiety that comes with it. Like you were saying earlier, it's like, do you want to work hard? That might come with more responsibilities and more effort and more work, but you don't want that. So you're turning down the higher paying promotion. Mm. You just like to be given it without all the anxiety and stress of having a, you know, having the job or the position. Mm. Then when you put people in those jobs and positions who aren't qualified to be in those positions because you just have to, then they fail, and then it's like, well, whose fault is it? Did you do that person any favors? Probably not. Oh, the latest viral trend is grocery shopping? Travel trend?
1: Like go to other cities and go to a grocery store you've never been to before?
0: Yeah. Like if you're going to go to a foreign country, don't hit the sites, the touristy sites. Go to the grocery store. Huh. And hit up that, you know, like, okay, let's just try this. And then if you buy your food and you're going to go home and cook it, like say you got an Airbnb or something over there, then you save money on the going out to restaurants all the time. And the grocery store.
1: You're eating more like a local.
0: Would be, yeah.
1: Yeah.
0: See what kind of produce they got here.
1: Yeah. All right.
4: You can do that just around town, too. There's a bunch of different kind of cultural markets you can go to.
1: Go to Chinatown. Know. Go to little, you know, Japan.
0: Go to Vaughn's. I mean,
1: Go to the it's practically Mexico City.
0: What a dump. I'm kidding.
4: Great place, Vons.
1: Do they have Vons?
4: I don't know.
1: Vons Albertsons.
0: Let's hope they don't.
4: So let's get them on board, though.
0: They're fine. I love Vons. Oh, and Pope Leo does play tennis religiously. he does. I thought that might throw you off. Mm-hmm. All right. So is there anyone that I didn't cover? Oh yes, the Chinese or not Chinese, the Christian beverage energy drink.
1: Yes,
0: okay. WWJ drink. Yeah. It's real, Johnny.
2: Whoa.
0: Yep.
1: And what is it?
0: It's a Christian energy drink.
1: Well, what?
0: Okay. What more do you want?
1: I guess.
2: Yeah.
4: Is that alcoholic beverage? Because technically, it's a spirit.
2: Uh-huh.
0: Oh, you can get out of here, Jordan. I know it's not good super, but you can get out of here. Take it. Hang on. Before I get to the six key things that matter most for good mental health, this last thing is another. I want to talk to this person's dad. Not only the guy who ate 165 Oreos in 5 minutes, see how proud his dad is of his accomplishment, but this person is considered a speed cuber and used his fast fingers to assemble a Mr. Potato Head in record time. So that's hat, eyes, arms, nose,
1: eyebrows,
0: mouth. Is eyebrows separate?
1: Are they attached to the eyeballs? I think they're separate.
4: Is the glasses and the nose attached too?
0: You know, Johnny, you're Mr. Toy Expert. Mr. Potato Head. Like, how many things are on, like, the ears?
2: There's legs. Ears. There's eyes. There's no eyebrows. There's a hat. There's nose. There's mustache, which could be attached to the nose. There's mouth. And then there's feet and arms.
0: And arms. So how many did you count them up?
2: I did not.
0: You were counting them.
2: Know,
0: and then halfway through, you stopped counting.
2: Hat, eyes, nose, mouth, mustache. Are we counting two arms? Two arms?
0: Yes. Both
2: feet.
1: Two feet.
0: No, as two. As two.
2: Yeah, I did. I counted that too.
0: You put up one finger for feet.
2: And then ears. That's 10 items.
0: 10 items.
2: 10 items.
0: All right, we'll
2: there
0: see
2: is eyebrows.
0: We'll see if you're correct.
2: I'm told there is eyebrows.
1: I always thought there were eyebrows.
0: There are eyebrows, maybe. There's 12.
2: I don't remember eyebrows.
0: I don't remember eyebrows either, but.
4: Oh, okay.
0: How many are there?
4: Well, you were a little bit off, Johnny. The standard set comes with 11 or 12. I don't like this, that this or. But let's see, one body, one base legs. You got the eyes, the ears, the nose, the mouth, the teeth, the tongue, the mustache, the hat, the glasses, and two arms.
1: The teeth.
0: All right, so anyway, this guy.
4: No, the mouth and teeth are different.
0: So 11 to 12 items. Speed Cuber used his fast finger to assemble Mr. Potato Head in record time. He assembled it in just 4.63 seconds from just a random pile of bits. And everything was on.
4: That does seem fast.
0: Yeah. I still want to talk to his dad.
1: He didn't say they were in the right place, but they were on.
0: Yeah, exactly. It looked like
1: his eyes were his feet were, and his feet were where his mouth was, and his ears were on his arms. What? Good job, kid.
0: Who's the artist who always has people's faces all effed up?
1: Picasso.
0: He should look like a Picasso painting.
1: He's a Picasso potato head.
0: Yeah. Yeah, didn't say I had to get him in right order. Rules.
1: Found the loophole. Did it fast and wrong.
0: All right. So I guess in the minutes we have remaining, do you want to hear Frank. About the six things that are keys to good mental health? Or you want to wait till tomorrow for that?
4: Nah, bring it.
0: Are you too depressed to hear it now?
1: Maybe you could do half now and half tomorrow.
0: I'm not going to do it. Tell them all now.
1: Okay, great.
0: Yeah, the surveyors researched 122 experts. These are experts now, people who know. From 26 different countries, so different, you know, backgrounds, different to cultures, like and that. 11 different fields of study, including psychology.
1: Excuse me.
0: Hey, I'm going to get some WD on that.
4: Use my mouth next time.
0: Like,
4: yeah, I can recreate.
1: Mr. Squeakers. Yeah.
0: Put some lube on it.
12: Spit on it.
0: Yeah. That's our lube around here. Thanks, Oscar. Including psychology, medicine, sociology, and even theology. Theology being the study of religious studies. And despite all those different backgrounds, they agreed on six key things that matter the most for good mental health. And no particular order, I don't think.
4: We guessing? We round tabling?
0: I guess I'm going to see like what you, yeah, let me see what you think.
4: Okay.
0: What's one thing?
4: I mean, exercise.
0: Exercise? No, this is way more general than that. Oh. You're being way too specific.
1: Oh, okay. Way more general.
0: I mean, I don't think you're going to guess it because this is super general. So like one is having meaning and purpose.
1: Oh, wow. Okay.
4: Yeah.
1: Right. Feeling purposeful in the world. Like I make a difference that I'm here.
0: Is that what that means?
1: Well, I'm making myself useful. I'm not just walking Earth going, I'm a blob. I'm just here eating and breathing and drinking. But maybe I'm doing something that's enriching somebody else's life
0: think that's where you're wrong.
4: This goes back.
0: I think it's about you personally. Like you have to give yourself purpose for yourself, like whatever it might be. As far as like your mental health and overall well-being and happiness, it's not about you doing something for somebody else. As the purpose, you just have to find whatever purpose that might be, and your purpose might be, you know,
1: going to the store to get the mini Hot Pocket.
0: Or
1: lunch today.
0: Putting Mr. Potato Head together as fast as you can. It's like, but you've given yourself something to do, even though it only lasted 4 seconds.
1: Yeah.
0: Then you got to work your way on to something else that you got to put together really fast, or try to eat as many Oreos as you can. That was this guy's purpose, even though it's useless. So I want to talk to his father.
1: Yeah.
0: But that's it. It's not about doing something for somebody else. I think it has to be for yourself, for your true mental health, happiness. Because somebody might not be able to understand what that purpose is, or maybe judge your purpose. But it's like, what? I love Oreos, and I love breaking records. All right, dude. But his dad will probably be pissed off about it. He's got no purpose. He's got to go out. He's got to get a real job. But he does have a purpose.
1: But what if
0: dad doesn't get it?
1: Yeah, dad doesn't get it. But then what if he inspired somebody else to go on and go, you know what? I've always wanted to break a record too, and I'm going to work on it. So see?
0: But what if you inspire, in your case, Heidi, if you don't inspire anybody, then you had no purpose. That's why it has to come from within. Your own motivation to satisfy your own self and your own purpose and meaning. Otherwise, you'll always be disappointed expecting other people to be impressed by your feat of 162 Oreos.
1: Boy, you're not wrong about that.
0: And nobody is. Not even the guy who had to drive out and get us to watch you do it. He's kind of disgusted and sick. Also, life satisfaction was number two as far as like your six things, the keys to good mental health. Life satisfaction.
4: Yeah, that's up there with purpose. Once you found your purpose and then you can start living that purpose, then you're satisfied.
1: And you're satisfied.
0: Yeah, but they say if you...
1: What you get up and do every day.
0: Do you love what you do and you never work a day in your life?
4: Yeah. That goes with like the old...
0: Self-acceptance too. That's another thing going back to the beginning. It's like you have to accept yourself and the purpose of yourself as opposed to like somebody else who's judging you about your Oreo infatuation. So once you've accepted the fact that you're not doing it for anybody else, it's just for you, and that satisfies you in life, boom, boom, boom, 1, 2, 3.
1: Wow.
0: Number four, connections with others. That might be tough with your Oreo teeth, but the one thing good about the internet is that you're going to probably find other people with some serious, you know, Oreo gummage going on right now.
1: Get together with that guy who likes to put Potato Head together quickly, and you guys can... brag about your times.
0: You probably get to go to the Guinness Book of World Record barbecue every year.
1: Yeah, the convention or whatever.
0: Then bond. But yes, connections with others. Isolation does nobody any good. They end up going crazy. Am I right?
1: We are gregarious people. I have people, Frank. I have people.
0: What? I wasn't saying anything.
1: Oh, okay. Great. You were just scratching an itch. I understand.
0: When I point like this, how you know I'm pointing at you?
1: I can feel it. I can feel you.
0: What if your monitor is over there? You don't know where you are in here.
1: I know where I am.
0: Okay, you're right
1: there.
0: I know where I am.
1: I know
0: you're right directly ahead of me. Also, autonomy. That's once again, you don't give a damn about what others say. You're a self-governor.
1: Living your life.
0: Self-governor.

0: I think
1: so. There's no reason to be all mentally weird now. Get
0: over
1: it.
0: We're all fine. Yeah. We're doing well.
1: as your dad would say, get over it.
0: Yeah.
1: Walk it off. What are you crying
0: about?
1: He'd
0: also say, I'll get a goddamn cry job. He'd also tell you to get a job and stop eating Oreos because you're getting fat.
1: Exactly. See, it's an old school way of thinking.
0: It's a balance.
1: Who knows? This guy might get an Oreo commercial and be like the new Verizon
0: guy. I guarantee
1: he would. It'd be the house that Oreo built. You know?
0: Mm-hmm.
1: Who knows? You just keep him alive till they're 18, then get him the hell out of your house.
0: Job done.
1: Is it time to apologize already? Let's see. Marshall wants something.
0: Hi, Marshall.
1: Hey, Marshall, do you want some tickets?
2: I do. Thank you. Hi, Frank and Jamie. I've been listening to you guys in the Jamie White days.
0: Is this Indiana Marshall?
2: No. I'm not Indiana Marshall, no, but I met you guys at a bunch of different events over the years with Frosty and everybody else. I thought it was cool a couple weeks ago. We had him on.
1: I recognize your voice. All right, Marshall, you want Rod Stewart tickets?
2: May I please?
1: All right, stay on hold.
2: Thank you.
1: You are welcome. He is interesting. He called earlier. Christy. Travis.
3: Hey, what's up?
1: Do you want some
3: How you guys doing?
1: You want some Shakira tickets?
3: I would love some Shakira tickets.
1: Interesting. You just won. Stay on hold. All right. Cody, you want some Ringo tickets?
4: Heck yeah.
1: All right, you got them. Stay on hold. All right, there we go. It's a little prize blowout right there at the end, right before we apologize to everyone we have offended today, Heidi.
0: All right, well, let's start with Liam Neeson, Liberace, vegetarians, and, the armless.
1: Bill Clinton, Ace Frehley, Sherwin Williams, and crank scratchers.
0: Oh. Easter Island, Sherpas, roofers, and the deaf.
1: O.J. Simpson, the Pope, Matt Damon, and Jesus.
0: Randy Travis, hairdressers, Hot Pockets, and, Officer Cock.
1: Sluts, widowers, robot son, and erect doctors. 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With Nick Carter, and I'll have some more tomorrow at 7:40, and maybe some more floaters and all these other tickets. So come back tomorrow with Heidi and Frank's show. Here we are, Heidi and Frank, obviously.
5: It's 95.5 KLOS, and Stu here with This Day in Classic Rock. And on this day in 2003, Led Zeppelin found themselves at number one on the U.S. album chart with their triple live album, How the West Was Won. It was their seventh U.S. number one, and this one 23 years after the death of John Bonham and the breakup of the band. That is staying power.
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0: 95.5 KLOS and Stu here with This Day in Classic Rock. And on this day in 1974, Paul McCartney and Wings hit number one on the U.S. single chart with the song Band on the Run, title track of that record. Apparently, George Harrison unwittingly contributed one of the lines from that song, If We Ever Get Out of Here, which he said during some long meeting with the Beatles. And Paul McCartney just make anything into a song, I guess. 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
4: 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And on this day in 2003, Led Zeppelin found themselves at number one on the U.S. album chart with their triple live album, How the West Was Won. It was their seventh U.S. number one, and this one 23 years after the death of John Bonham and the breakup of the band. That is staying power.
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0: 95.5 KLOS and Stu here with This Day in Classic Rock. And on this day in 1974, Paul McCartney and Wings hit number one on the U.S. single chart with the song Band on the Run, title track of that record. Apparently, George Harrison unwittingly contributed one of the lines from that song, If We Ever Get Out of Here, which he said during some long meeting with the Beatles. And Paul McCartney just make anything into a song, I guess.
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1: And I'm okay with that. 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What makes us happy is that we make other people happy. 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I have four kids and a grandchild. I don't ever want to have a one-dimensional life. I think this year will probably be it.
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0: 95.5 KLOS, and Stu here with This Day in Classic Rock. And on this day in 2003, Led Zeppelin found themselves at number one on the U.S. album chart with their triple live album, How the West Was Won. It was their seventh U.S. number one, and this one 23 years after the death of John Bonham and the breakup of the band. That is staying power.
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0: definitely was in the right.
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0: it's Monday. Look what I have for you this hour.
1: Young mothers and fathers throughout the land. 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
0: You are correct. A horrific Bob Dylan impression, but I do have tickets for you to see the genuine article.

0: tears are a waste of good suffering. That's a little something for the horror nerds out there. A little pinhead for you. Little Hellraiser, everybody. Good afternoon, L-A-O-C-I-E, and whoever else is listening, lurking at 955-KLOS.com. Nick Carter checking in. Hopefully the antidote for this, the poison that we've all swallowed, known as Monday. Let us set the intention for the day.
1: Have a good time all the time. That's my philosophy.
0: Indeed. New week, new contest. Coming up at 4:40, a family four-pack of Six Flags Magic Mountain tickets. Do you have kids? This will keep the little booger eaters busy for a day. That's at 4:40. Oh, this hour at 3:40, another pair of tickets to see Bob Dylan at Yamava Theater and Resort and Casino in San Manuel. Plus, since I like you, I'm going to throw in $50 worth of slot play. So conceivably, you could go see Dylan and leave, I don't know, driving a Bugatti because you made $1,100 bazillion off of slots. That starts next.
2: It's 95.5 KLOS and Stu here with This Day in Classic Rock. And on this day in 1974, Paul McCartney and Wings hit number one on the U.S. single chart with the song Band on the Run, title track of that record. Apparently, George Harrison unwittingly contributed one of the lines from that song, If We Ever Get Out of Here, which he said during some long meeting with the Beatles. And Paul McCartney just made anything into a song, I guess.
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1: Johnny's in the basement, mixing up the medicine. I'm on the pavement, thinking about the government, the man in the trench coat, banjo, lean off.
0: That's so right on, man. All right, that is my horrific Bob Dylan impression, but it does underscore the point that Bob Dylan is touring, and I got a pair of tickets for you to see him June 18th at Yamava. The theater at Yamava Resort and Casino, San Manuel. 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Good luck.

0: little thing she does is magic. Oi, she's a witch burner then. Kayla West, what is your name, lovely female caller?
1: Michelle.
0: Michelle, you want to see Bob Dylan?
1: Yes.
0: What was that hesitation? What were you thinking about?
1: I don't know. I mean, I caught the ending of it, like, be caller and blah, blah, blah, as I was coming. I just got home from work, so I just picked up the phone.
0: All right. Got a pair of tickets for you to see Bob Dylan June 18th at Yamava Theater at Yamava Resort and Casino at San Manuel. Plus, I will throw in $50 in slot play. So if you win, I want my cut. All right?
1: All right. I know. You got to get your cut, right?
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0: died and you just sit down. I died and you watched. I died and you walked by and said, no, I'm dead.
1: Yeah. KLOS.
2: I've been listening to Heidi Frank since I was like 16.
3: Every morning, bro. Oh, I'm sorry. Every morning, listen to that shit, man.

saw this video over the weekend of Brian May of Queen. He was going into some place, and there's a bunch of people who were waiting for him, right? And they were standing there with albums and, like, magazines for him to sign. And he signed everything except for when somebody had, like, a notebook with just a plain white piece of paper. 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I'm sure you have some sort of rationale for that, but it struck me as odd.

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1: including Wilmington. 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

95.5 KLOS. Not everybody looks forward to Mondays, but a lot of sports fans I know have been looking forward to today because tonight is game three of the NBA Finals. It's been an amazing series so far between the Knicks and the Spurs. The problem is beloved Muppet Elmo stepped on a grenade and now has New York calling for his head. I'll explain that all next at 95.5 KLOS.

0: Journey plowing through a Monday, 95.5 KLOS, Southern California's rock station. Nick Carter here. So, tonight, the NBA Finals continue. It's Game 3. The New York Knicks are up 2-0 over the Spurs. It's been an amazing series so far. Now, here's the thing. The last time the Knicks played in a Finals game at home in Madison Square Garden was 1999. So, as you can imagine, all of New York is buzzing. Enter Elmo. Yes, Elmo, beloved Muppet from Sesame Street fame. Elmo, who is on social media, tweeted out,
1: "Elmo hopes both teams have fun."
0: Followed by four basketball emojis. That's all he said. Sweet gesture, seemingly innocuous. Now, for those who don't know, Sesame Street is produced in New York. They shoot it in a studio in Queens, which means Elmo is a New Yorker who lives in New York City. So immediately, New York Knicks fans, godless savages that they are, leapt into action to remind Elmo that he is a New Yorker. And they saw this as an unbelievable betrayal. Oh, I saw this and I ran to the comment section. Now, these are some actual tweets in response to Elmo, beloved children's character. This is what adults were tweeting at a Muppet who's supposed to be 3 years old. Casey at the Bat says, "Don't you dare forget your roots, you little red f***." B-Low Christ says, "This isn't the time for sportsmanship, Elmo. These streets ain't Sesame." Ashley Reese, "Coward." Lucasaurus Rex, "Streets won't let him forget this. Hashtag traitor." The Ginger Swindler, "If you are neutral in situations of injustice, you have chosen the side of the oppressor." Destiny FOMO, "I hope Elmo gets priced out of New York and has to move to New Jersey." Evan Loves Wharf, "You live in NYC, you f***ing traitor." Now, these comments and hundreds more eventually caused Elmo to respond. So he tweeted, "At the New York Knicks, nix that last message. Elmo didn't mean to spur you on." Yeah, that didn't quiet things down. Dev the Carter 22 says, "Elmo, you don't understand. Knicks fans will literally sacrifice you to some bodega cat. Chill out." And finally, Heavy Runner, "Elmo, I know where you live. I will spin your block if you don't start acting right." That basically means he'll show up and shoot up the block. So hopefully that gives you a better idea as to why I left New York and why I'm here now with you in Los Angeles, because it's filled with godless savages.
2: It's 95.5 KLOS and Stu here with This Day in Classic Rock. And on this day in 2003, Led Zeppelin found themselves at number one on the U.S. album chart with their triple live album, How the West Was Won. It was their seventh U.S. number one, and this one 23 years after the death of John Bonham and the breakup of the band. That is staying power.
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15: 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Let the gobbler get it.
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16: Okay, we're coming here every day.
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19: 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There must be some way out of here. One night only. June 18th, Yamava Theater. Bob Dylan.
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21: Hey, Mario Lopez here. Pollo Loco has new loco tenders with bold Mexican spices. And honestly, you've never tasted a tender like these before. Try them and you'll be obsessed. Well, you can't stop going back for more. Let's get loco.
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24: 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Thanks to Yamava Resort and Casino at San Manuel. 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

0: Look at this. I haven't even given out the phone number yet, and the phone just blew up. You guys are absolutely Pavlovian, but that's all right. Get the jump on, fools. All right, new week, new contest. I got a family four-pack of tickets for you to kick off the summer at Six Flags Magic Mountain if you're calling number 95, 818-955-KLOS, or Melissa, if you would.
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1: Hello.
2: Hello.
1: How are you?
2: I'm well. You sound suicidal. Are you okay?
1: Oh, my God. How do you know? I'm sad. I better win. No?
2: What's your name?
1: Try again. Marissa.
2: Marissa, where are you?
1: I'm at work right now.
2: Well, okay, but like what town?
1: Costa Mesa.
2: What do you do for work at Costa Mesa?
1: I work for an eye doctor.
2: Oh, cool. I need a new eye doctor. Listen, I can't have your death on my conscience, so I'm thinking about giving you these tickets.
1: No way.
2: Do you have kids?
1: Yes, I have two.
2: How old are the little booger eaters?
1: 17 and 9, and a 35-year-old that's like my son.
2: All right. Well, I got a family four-pack to kick off the summer at Six Flags Magic Mountain, so now you should cheer up.
1: I want to yell, but I'm at work.
2: Be petty.
1: Yay.
2: It's like high school all over again. We can't be too loud. I don't want my mom to hear us.
1: Yay! Oh, I'm embarrassed. Everybody's listening to me.
2: All right, Marissa, enjoy Six Flags Magic Mountain. Now, under normal circumstances, I'd be telling you that your next shot to win would be tomorrow morning with Heidi and Frank at 7:40, but...
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2: Cool, you haven't dropped the bonus prize alarm in a little while. 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